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Well, unfortunately, sad for him, he's been arrested on drug charges. He's had some problems and some challenges, but this clown was that close to becoming the governor, and they were already talking about, oh, if he becomes the governor, he'll become the president. 34,000 votes in the entire state of Florida. Fortunately, Ron DeSantis pulls that one out, winning with just 0.4% of the vote. Every vote does matter. Stay with us. We're going to be right back with more of Hannity coming up after this.

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5: News. I'm John Saucier. The U.S. military in action against Iran. U.S. Central Command forces, they say, have begun launching a series of powerful strikes against Iran to impose heavy costs for targeting and attacking commercial shipping crewed by innocent civilians in international waterway, they say. The U.S. strikes are in response to Iranian attacks on three commercial vessels that were transiting the Strait of Hormuz. Republicans have criticized Democratic Maine Senate candidate Graham Plattner, now doubling down on disapproval as reporting suggests a background check failed to uncover key details before he received backing from several high-profile lawmakers. Republican Representative Mike Harriadopoulos of Florida was on Fox Business.
6: The only goal that Democrats have is somehow trying to win. And when they realize this guy, who has more baggage than an airport, has too much, they decided to drop him because they knew they're going to lose.
5: Plattner's facing sexual assault allegations. 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
7: From 21 Alive, I'm meteorologist Liz Braden with your forecast. A few areas of patchy fog possible this morning, especially in rural and open areas. Otherwise, the rest of the day turning out to be sunny with a high of 86 degrees. Tonight, we're clear with a low of 63, making it up to 87 with sunshine tomorrow. I'm meteorologist Liz Braden from 21 Alive on WoWo 92.3 FM and 1190 AM.
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8: 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Think about that. Families who have sacrificed so much for our freedom sometimes struggle to put food on the table. 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
13: And I'm Jason Chaffetz, filling in for Sean. And as I like to say, there's always somebody doing something stupid somewhere. You know, I'm thinking of Senator Mark Kelly wearing the Mexican jersey to a World Cup watch party. I'm sorry, you're a United States Senator. Your team is about to play the next day. It's the day after July 4th, and you're at a party wearing a Mexican jersey? Yikes. I cannot, like, it just bothers me. I'm not from Arizona. I lived there once upon a time for a while, for a spell, but that still just bothers me. But like I said, there's always somebody doing something stupid somewhere. But you know, on the opposite end, the other end of the coin, you got people who do really smart, good things. They're good, decent people who actually want the best for the United States of America, and they pour their heart and soul and their life's work into that. And I'm thrilled to be joined by John Sapienti, who is one of those guys. He's a Chicago business owner, entrepreneur. I've never met or chatted with him, but I hear nothing but good things. And I got to tell you that I love his clothes. And that sounds kind of weird, but he's the founder and CEO of Volition America. Now, John, thank you so much for joining us on Hannity. I have sent you a lot of money, not a lot, but a bunch of money, because I just love the Volition America clothing. It's just awesome. So thanks for joining us.
14: Yeah, thanks for having me on, and thanks for supporting the brand. I didn't know you were supporting us.
13: Oh, yeah. I mean, I support the brand, but, you know, I wanted to get some red, white, and blue in my portfolio of clothing, and you got these great pullovers and got the flag on it, like a legit flag, not some stamped print on there. And it's good stuff. So anyway, thanks so much for joining us on Hannity, and thanks for your support of our troops, our military, and just America in general. Tell us what you've been doing on that front.
14: Yeah, I got involved in Folds of Honor about 13 years ago. Folds of Honor, as for your listeners, is a scholarship that gives scholarships to fallen soldiers, first responder families. So I was really just a donor to a charity. And the founder, Lieutenant Colonel Dan Rooney, had an idea for a clothing brand that celebrated America in a positive way. So we called it Volition America. Volition's the power of choice. So it's Choose America. It's a very non-political brand. It's, you know, we celebrate choices. We celebrate coming together. We tell people we're not red and we're not blue. We're red, white, and blue. So we're trying to empower people to come together. And on top of that, we give back in every purchase to help our fallen soldiers' families and our first responder families through education.
13: Now, you also did a Jeep giveaway, right? Did you give it away? Do we know who the winner is yet, or is this still open?
14: We did. Today, we gave away a Jeep to Jeff Samuels, who was a Navy SEAL for 17 years. And wow. He spent his life, even after service, giving back and still put in service before self. It was really, we surprised him today. So it's pretty neat to be able to take one of our heroes like that and just shock them and thank them for what they've done.
13: I'm guessing he did 17 years as a SEAL. He's going to be pretty excited to be driving a Jeep. Where can you tell me what state he lives in?
14: He's in Florida. So we actually kind of tricked him and told him we had a Folds of Honor thing we'd like him to attend today, a breakfast. And so he thought he was coming to help us with a Folds of Honor event. And then someone came and asked if he could help unload a car, and he came out the front, and we had the Jeep there, and we filmed the whole thing. It was pretty neat.
13: Awesome. Well, we'll look forward to that online. You know, I'd love guys like you step up, do the right thing. Where does this come from? Like, did you grow up like that? Did your parents instill this into you? Like, where your love of country, of the red, white, and blue, where did that come from?
14: I've always loved our country. I took it for granted my whole life. And then I was invited. I hate admitting this live on air for the world to hear, but I bought a round of golf with a professional golfer by the name of Craig Stadler at a charity event.
13: Heard of him.
14: I wanted to play golf with Walrus. And so I didn't know that I was playing in a pro-am on Memorial Day, and I spent the weekend with the troops and their families. And I walked out of there like, holy cow, how are we not doing more to help these people and their families? Because they do a ton for us. And I personally took Memorial Day for granted for 45 years. And so I had a little bit of a patriotic awakening. And then I just kind of, you know, I was my thing. And I went all in and said, I need to help educate America on why these people need our help. And it's just grown from there and snowballed.
13: Where do people go to find what you're doing, how can they help? Because I think there are, my theory on this, John, is a lot of people want to help. They don't necessarily know where. There's a lot of scams out there on, you know, online and social media. But then there's some real legitimate stuff out there, like your organization. Where did they go to find it?
14: Well, VolitionAmerica.com is our e-commerce platform. Every purchase you make, a percentage goes back to Folds of Honor. Or you can donate directly to Folds of Honor from there. Folds of Honor, just so you know, is $300 million out the door since inception, 73,000 scholarships, and 91 cents in the dollar goes to the recipient. So it's a world-class organization. And so, yeah, we decided that we wanted to build gear, clothing, apparel, that you could put on, and the logo and what you're wearing stood for something. So it's not your typical cheesy flag shirt. It's stuff you want to wear. We have amazing brand partners with Puma, Cobra, Luminox, Bose, Gurkha, Unreal. So we have a lot of big collabs to go with it. But it's really high-quality stuff. And the logo, I don't know if you looked at the logo, but the center of it is the folded flag. And we took and put wings on it with the idea we can pick it up and take it places it couldn't go. And that's the idea of the brand, is educate America and unite America through, you know, in a cool, subtle way.
13: Now, you know, the recipient of your generosity and your love, really, that's the way I read it, is it's not only love of country, but the people who step up and do what, you know, they answer the call. They, you know, however they, whatever their story is to join the military, then they're out there serving. And it's hard and it's difficult. And you're away from your family or you're serving overseas. We got hundreds of thousands of people right now overseas. What do you say? What can we do? What else can those people that are actually in those military families do?
14: Well, I mean, if they need help, they can, Folds of Honor is a great vehicle for them, which is really an amazing thing. But as Americans, it was dawned on me that how many people take for granted what they do. Just saying thank you is an amazing thing that you could do for everything they do, and really recognize what, we all get to live this life do this radio show, do all these things because of the sacrifices they made. And I would love for America to understand that and then make a choice to help them. You know, our whole brand is about the power of volition and the power to make better choices. So as Americans, my goal is, can we celebrate country in a positive way? And let's help the families that allow us to live this great country, this great life.
13: Yeah, it's so true. You know, throughout this show, we've had a Navy SEAL. We had a Medal of Honor recipient. We've been talking about people who serve. Lee Zeldin was on. He served in our United States military. My father-in-law served in Vietnam. My father served in the Air Force. I kind of feel like, gosh darn it, what's wrong with me? You know, like what can I do in my part? And you know, it's interesting. When I've talked to people who are in the military or certainly like I would consider older veterans and that sort of thing, and they're like, you know what, love your country, enjoy, have a family. Like, use all the freedoms and exercise all those liberties that we all fought for. So you may not have actually fought or served overseas or done this, that, or that, but you can still make your country better without even putting on the uniform. And it was a very generous thing for them to say. But I also, you know, I think it's true. And I think a lot of people, I worry that this younger generation, they don't really have a concept. They haven't really felt it. I felt like, and this is just me on my soapbox a little bit, John, but I felt like, you know, after 9/11 and after some other tragedies, the message of, oh, just keep going to the mall, just keep living your life, maybe wasn't the best message, because I think having a shared sacrifice and understanding the dangers that lurk around the corners is also part of understanding and creating a love of country.
14: Mm-hmm. For sure. I mean, the thing about America to me is we celebrate it in a negative manner, and that's because it's polarizing things we hear all day about how bad stuff is. And I think we're forgetting all the good stuff that goes on in this country. And that's, you know, who am I to go out and say I'm going to preach America? And I, you know, I'm just a guy. But if we all take the choice that, hey, let's get rid of some of the negative noise, let's focus on some of the good. We still got stuff to fix as a country. I'm not going to argue that. There's smart ideas that come from both sides of the aisle. I mean, look at your story. It's amazing. I mean, you were objective at listening to what you know, whatever side you end up on, you were objective and you were listening. And that's, the country's built on that. And that's what I want to see come back, is that people are choosing to respect others and choosing to come together and choosing to recognize a lot of the good things that you can, you know, as hard as you work, the more successful you can be, and there's no ceiling to what you can do. What a great thing. You can't do that in a lot of countries. And so that's, yeah. You know, I'm lucky to be able to do this. I never intended to do this. You know, it was a favor to Colonel Rooney to help this, start this brand with him. And I had no idea that was going to be my, you know, thing that became my passion to help the country. And that's what I want everyone, your listeners, to just use your volition and come, let's come together.
13: We're talking, of course, with John Sapiente, who's the owner and founder and CEO of Volition America, doing good things in all the right places. Last comment that I wanted to make about this, when you talk about you know, our country and how unique and different we are, I'll tell you a quick story. I was chairman of the oversight. I didn't become the chairman of oversight, but I was investigating the Benghazi attacks. And behind closed doors, we had reason to question and interact with the chairman of the Joint Chiefs. And I thought, here I am, I'm a member of Congress, and here's the chairman of the Joint Chiefs. And nobody's ever really seen me or heard me like this. I was yelling at the guy because I was so distraught. I was so frustrated. I was so mad at the chairman of Joint Chiefs. And I was telling him, I said, you know what? I'm a rookie. I'm a member of Congress. I'm from Utah. I'm not in the military. And how is it that I know more about what happened in Benghazi than you did? But I wasn't saying it so nice. And I was really laying into this guy. And afterwards, he shook my hand and we talked about it. And I thought, you know, what an amazing country that hopefully nothing was going to happen to me and nothing did. But where else in the world can you speak truth to power? Chairman of Joint Chiefs, and you're yelling, pointing a finger, mad, you know, I wouldn't say swearing, but it felt like that. And I thought, what a great country and what an amazing thing that I can be elected by, in this case, the 3rd Congressional District of Utah and be tearing into the chairman of the Joint Chiefs. We are self-critical in this nation, but that's because we love the country and we love the military and we love our freedoms and liberties and want to fight for the people who fight for us. And that's such a unique thing. It was certainly a major impression upon me and in my life. So, John, last word to you as we wrap this up.
14: Yeah.
13: So I don't know if you had any reaction to that, but I just want to say thank you for all you're doing on Volition America and for joining us on Hannity. Do appreciate it.
14: Thank you so much for having me, and thank you for all you guys do, and thank you for all the proud military that's honoring us and taking care of us. And
13: thank you. 1-800-941-7326. We'll take some calls right after this.
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13: Let's get right to the phones. Let's go to line four, Scott in Florida. Scott, what are you thinking about?
22: Jason, good talking to you. Quick question. Mitch McConnell's replacement, what's the protocol on that, on getting another replacement in there when he's gone? And then SeanHannityShow.com has Senator Rick Scott and Anna Luna scamming a hotel out of over $300,000 in hurricane funding during Hurricane Elaine. I wanted to know if you had any information on that.
13: I don't on that latter question, but let's go to the first one, because if a senator is incapacitated or a House member, or, you know, there's a duty, there's an obligation, and maybe it needs to be more solidified in law, but you need the family and you certainly need the staff. The staff should not be taking actions that I do believe would be in violation of the law, whether that be helping to vote or issue letters, something on his letterhead. If any of that is happening without the express permission of a senator or a House member, that is a violation of law. That is fraud. That should be prosecuted. And I think we're getting dangerously close in a couple of different cases where this may or may not have been happening. So it also is highly suspicious that Senator McConnell's wife goes to China. That begs a big question. I wish we had more time to talk about it, Scott. It would come down to him stepping down and then the governor stepping up. That's the short of it. I'm Jason Chaffetz, filling in for Sean Hannity. Sean, thank you for letting me fill in and for your show. I truly appreciate it. Got a great staff here. Make it easy. Thank you. God bless America, the greatest country.
0: All right, inflation fears are back as the Treasury yields now hit their highest levels in nearly 20 years. 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
23: Strikes against Iran. I'm Lisa Lucera, Fox News. U.S. Central Command says they were launched after Tehran targeted three civilian ships in the Strait of Hormuz.
24: The targets include air defense systems, coastal surveillance systems, and port facilities inside Iran. A senior U.S. official tells Fox News that these strikes are significantly larger than the ones carried out last month and that they're meant to send a signal that attacking commercial shipping is unacceptable.
23: Fox's Christina Coleman. A preliminary hearing today for the man accused of killing Charlie Kirk, focusing on video and photo evidence.
25: Video presented by prosecutors is said to show Tyler Robinson's movement on September 10th last year, prior to Charlie Kirk's assassination. The person is seen walking with a limp and climbing to a rooftop. Robinson's lawyers asked an ex-state investigator about the gun recovered. The witness said it was found in the same wooded area where surveillance video shows Robinson was seen after the deadly shot was fired. Later in the hearing, discussion turned to DNA. An FBI analyst testified, while DNA can be found on evidence, it's not guaranteed the person it matches touched the item.
23: Fox's Gernal Scott. The hearing continues tomorrow. New York City's building department has cleared crews to enter a high-rise building where steel beams buckled earlier today.
26: The fire department was first alerted that the building was at risk after reports of falling bricks. According to the building's department database, the building's owners owe the city $39,000 for 22 violations, mostly involving elevators. Our research shows 13 active violations, one dating back to last August when a metal panel fell from the 33rd floor and landed on the sidewalk.
23: Fox's CB Cotton in Manhattan. The building is currently being renovated from office space to luxury apartments. 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
23: President Trump announcing United States sanctions on Turkey will be lifted after landing in the Turkish capital for NATO's annual summit.
38: These sanctions were placed on Turkey after it
3: purchased a Russian missile defense system. The Turks were also kicked out of the F-35 fighter jet program.
5: We don't want to sanction friends. It's very simple.
3: President Trump says administration officials are working on the matter, and the U.S. may yet sell F-35s to Turkey. The NATO summit's being dominated by alliance attempts to bolster military power. Billions in arms deals already unveiled. Allies are being urged to come up with concrete plans to get military spending up to the 5% target announced last year. In Ankara, Turkey, Jonathan Savage, Fox News.
23: Pakistan Civil Aviation Authority says a cargo plane with five crew members on board has disappeared from radar off the port of Karachi after rapidly descending and losing contact with air traffic controllers. The woman suspected of a bomb attack in Monaco was found dead in Ukraine.
7: The 39-year-old's body was found with gunshot wounds to the head, says Ukraine Security Service, the SBU. Anastasia Berezovska was suspected of placing a bomb at the front of an apartment in a wealthy city on July 1st that injured a sanctioned Ukrainian multimillionaire and his family. Investigators believe Berezovska had been held in a basement resembling a torture chamber in a home in the Kyiv region prior to her death. The SBU said she spoke to her family and two men, a former law enforcement officer and a current officer. The agency said the intelligence officer confessed to her murder and said he had done so with another suspect. CJ Papa, Fox News.
23: A judge in Britain has dismissed Prince Harry's final lawsuit against the publisher of the tabloid The Daily Mail, as the judge said he failed to prove his claims of privacy invasion. The ruling could end a bid by Harry and six others, including Elton John and Elizabeth Hurley, who are seeking a substantial damages over the privacy invasion claims. I'm Lisa Lucera. This is Fox News.
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9: From 21 Alive, I'm meteorologist Liz Braden with your forecast. A few areas of patchy fog possible this morning, especially in rural and open areas. Otherwise, the rest of the day turning out to be sunny with a high of 86 degrees. Tonight, we're clear with a low of 63, making it up to 87 with sunshine tomorrow. I'm meteorologist Liz Braden from 21 Alive on WoWo 92.3 FM and 1190 AM.
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2: Fox News, I'm Tom Graham. The Pentagon says it launched fresh strikes against Iran, claiming it was responsible. And Tehran attacked 3 commercial vessels in the Strait of Hormuz. Washington also targeting Iran economically in response. Fox's Mark Meredith.
3: The White House also going the extra mile to punish Iran where it would hurt them financially. They're revoking a waiver which would have allowed Iran to sell its oil.
2: Latest exchange of fire threatens an interim deal to end the fighting between the two countries. A deadly shooting involving an immigration agent is under investigation in Texas.
4: The Department of Homeland Security says ICE officers were trying to arrest Lorenzo Salgado Araujo, a Mexican national it says was in the U.S. illegally when he allegedly rammed his car into an ICE enforcement vehicle. The agency goes on to explain the ICE officer fired his weapon in self-defense, striking the driver.
2: Fox's Kristen Goodwin, America's listening to Fox News.
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5: From 21 Alive, I'm meteorologist Liz Braden with your forecast. A few areas of patchy fog possible this morning, especially in rural and open areas. Otherwise, the rest of the day turning out to be sunny with a high of 86 degrees. Tonight, we're clear with a low of 63, making it up to 87 with sunshine tomorrow. I'm meteorologist Liz Braden from 21 Alive on WoWo 92.3 FM and 1190 AM.
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6: Manic because it loses its continuity. But you know what? You're smarter. You wouldn't be here. So we can do it without continuity, right, Mr. Producer? We'll do it the right way regardless. So I saw this movie. I'm trying to remember which day it was. Maybe it was Sunday, but I'm not sure. It was only in the theater one day. And it was my wife. I think it was actually on July 4th. Who told me, I want you to go see a movie. We haven't seen it yet. They were in Baltimore. I was outside of Washington. I was going to join them the next day, and I did. And it was called Young Washington. So I saw it in the theater near me. They saw it in a theater up there. We saw it about 20 minutes apart. Ladies and gentlemen, I want you to listen to me. This is one of the best movies I've ever seen. Ever. It was absolutely fantastic. I sat in the theater with my baseball cap over my eyes, kind of, so people wouldn't notice. A number of people did. Very, very wonderful patriots there. I am telling you, it played in fewer theaters, as John Nolte writes of Breitbart, and up against the likes of Steven Spielberg's Disclosure Day, Supergirl, Toy Story 5, a little faith-based movie about the founding of America, came in second place at the box office on July 4th. Second place. Young Washington from Angel Studios, they do a great job. Grossed $7.65 million in just 2,700 theaters on America's 250th birthday, beating Toy Story 5, $7.5 million, and almost 4,000 theaters. It was unbelievable. Young Washington. Hopefully they'll bring it back out, put it in theaters again, given what a run it had just in one day. We'll be right back.
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6: Fox News, I'm Ted Lindner. The U.S. military has launched retaliatory strikes against Iranian targets after Tehran attacked commercial vessels in a busy international waterway.
7: U.S. Central Command revealing forces have started launching a series of powerful strikes against Iran in response to its attacks on three commercial vessels that were transitioning the Strait of Hormuz crewed by innocent civilians, adding Iran's demonstrated aggression was unwarranted, dangerous, and a clear violation of the ceasefire.
6: Fox's Kristen Goodwin. And the National Transportation Safety Board has released its report about a small plane crash in Bowie, Maryland last month. The preliminary report says a pilot transmitted a distress code saying he couldn't see the airport before crashing the single-engine plane near a townhome community in a playground. All three men on board were killed. No one on the ground was injured. 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
8: From 21 Alive, I'm meteorologist Liz Braden with your forecast. A few areas of patchy fog possible this morning, especially in rural and open areas. Otherwise, the rest of the day turning out to be sunny with a high of 86 degrees. Tonight, we're clear with a low of 63, making it up to 87 with sunshine tomorrow. I'm meteorologist Liz Braden from 21 Alive on WoWo 92.3 FM and 1190 AM.
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16: All right, a little bit more from Christians United for Israel. I spoke there yesterday. Cut 27, go.
17: But these bastards rebuild, and they rebuild fast, because that's what 7th century barbarian terrorists do. They exist to kill. And they're prepared to die for it. And you cannot have suicide bombers with nuclear weapons. And so there they were again. And the President of the United States decided in February, enough is enough. And our brave soldiers and our fantastic military, along with the warriors in Israel who seem to have to fight every damn month for something, shoulder to shoulder. Weren't you proud as hell watching this? The American flag and the Israeli flag fighting together in combat, pilots talking to each other, praising each other, Secretary of Defense, Joint Chiefs head, every day with a press release, chests out, chin up, proud of what we were doing, proud of what our allies were doing. The great Secretary of War saying, this is what it means to be an ally. This is what it means to have an ally. As Europe watched, as Europe curled up into the corner, was worried about what would happen, and those were a magnificent 2 or 3 weeks where the Iranian military was effectively defeated and crushed. And Khomeini, he wasn't sent to heaven for 72 virgins. He was sent to hell with the devil. In bits and pieces, like his boy. And something happened, I don't know what happened. We tapped the brakes, and we're still tapping the brakes. We're still trying to find our way. The enemy is mocking us. The enemy doesn't think we'll finish him off. If the enemy survives, we'll be left to our children and grandchildren to deal with it, because that ideology doesn't change. It's an Islamist ideology that does not seek coexistence, does not seek peace. It exists to destroy. It believes Allah tells them to do it. The 12th Imam apparently is among us somewhere, will not appear and bring peace on earth until every one of you is dead. It's too bad. I have a book on my desk at home called Islamic Government. It was written by Khomeini. It's now called by some of us Khomeini's Mein Kampf. Don't get it. I don't want it to be number one on Amazon. But I read it for you. It is a horrendous book. He tells you what they're going to do. These people don't hide their feelings. They're proud of them. If they survive, they will seek to blow us off the face of the earth. If they survive, they will seek to blow Israel off the face of the earth. If they survive, the pathetically coward Arab states, they intend to blow them off the face of the earth too. All the two-stater Macron types. There's no avoiding it. They can't serve Allah, and the 12th Imam will not appear unless the entire Western civilization is gone. America's the number one target, not even Israel. America's the number one target because America is the shining city on the hill, as Reagan called it, of Western civilization. If America goes, they figure the rest will collapse, Israel will collapse. They're building ICBMs, which is not even part of the Memorandum of Understanding. You put nuclear warheads on ICBMs, ballistic missiles. It's not part of the discussion. My views on the MOU are not secret. I've made them very public. I don't believe this regime should receive by hook or by crook, through all kinds of weird measures or whatever, one plug damn nickel. Let alone $324 billion. Well, the $24 billion is frozen, it's theirs. They're terrorists, nothing is theirs. I'm sorry, it's ours, period.
16: And then finally, cut 28, go.
17: But let me add one other thing, my time is up, about this country right here. If you don't think we're under attack from within, you're not awake. All you have to do is go on the internet and hear these imams who are so proud of what they're saying, they put their videotapes on the internet. Over and over and over again, they say, we are not in America to be part of America. We are in America, to destroy your history, to destroy your belief systems, to destroy your connections to your past. We are here to destroy America and impose Islam. Now, I don't know why the media don't report this. There are imams in 3,700 mosques and growing. Who's funding those? I guarantee you it's not all domestic Muslims funding those. So who's funding those? They don't care. They don't care. What about CARE, that organization, C-A-R-R? I've been talking about them about a quarter century. They act like they're just a little political appendage to the Democrat Party. They're a front group for Hamas. But then again, so is most of the American media, for that matter. We red-blooded Americans, Christians, Jews, whatever you are, this is our country. Immigration is supposed to empower our country, is supposed to improve our country. We don't bring people into our country to destroy what our ancestor died for and built.

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4: Quote, ever involved an indentured servant or an enslaved person? Benjamin Franklin never had slaves and was opposed to slavery from day one, though there's no actual evidence suggests they did. Smithsonian officials respond to criticisms by claiming the institution is independent. Yet it isn't independent of taxpayer dollars. Smithsonian museums receive more than 60% of their funding from the public. The Smithsonian's independence is only independence from accountability to the public and its values. The institution is independent of patriotism. You hear this, folks? Be fair enough if socialists and gender activists wanted to build their own museums using their own money to promote their revisionist view of America. Instead, they feel entitled to use your taxes to teach you and your children to be ashamed of your country. You wonder why we're losing the youth? It's intentional. Problem isn't limited to the National Museum of American History or the rest of Smithsonian's museums. Historical sites around the country have been colonized by ideologues looking to turn American history into the history of victimization and oppression. With heroes of the traditional telling, our founders and great statesmen recast as villains, even in their own homes, like Madison at Montpierre, Jefferson at Monticello, and the list goes on and on and on. I'll be right back.
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1: Fox News, I'm Sue Guzman. The U.S. military has launched retaliatory strikes against Iranian targets after Tehran attacked three commercial oil tankers.
2: U.S. Central Command revealing forces have started launching a series of powerful strikes against Iran in response to its attacks on three commercial vessels that were transitioning the Strait of Hormuz crewed by innocent civilians, adding Iran's demonstrated aggression was unwarranted, dangerous, and a clear violation of the ceasefire.
1: Fox's Kristen Goodwin, the U.S. says the strikes have now ended. Day two of preliminary hearings for Charlie Kirk's accused killer. Video footage submitted by prosecutors of suspect Tyler Robinson near the scene of the shooting will be shown over the objections of the defense.
3: The court rules that Exhibit 12.4 is admitted into evidence and shall be played in the courtroom.
1: That's the judge. 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
4: From 21 Alive, I'm meteorologist Liz Braden with your forecast. A few areas of patchy fog possible this morning, especially in rural and open areas. Otherwise, the rest of the day turning out to be sunny with a high of 86 degrees. Tonight, we're clear with a low of 63, making it up to 87 with sunshine tomorrow. I'm meteorologist Liz Braden from 21 Alive on Whoa 92.3 FM and 1190 AM.
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2: Gold entered 2026 after a historic year. 53 new all-time highs, 53 record annual demand, an average price up 44% year over year. Then it pushed past $5,500 an ounce in January. Right now it's pulled back because that's the nature of any market. The trajectory is way up, but it moves in zigs and zags. So you want to hit it at the right time. And many in Wall Street, many analysts are telling clients this may be a window before gold pushes back toward new highs. Meanwhile, silver is on track for a sixth straight year of structural supply deficit.

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1: Well, if anybody's looking for a deal on some office furniture, they're having a hell of a sale over at Graham Plattner's campaign headquarters. Crazy episode of Fox Across America coming your way as the knives are out for Graham Plattner. It is bad. Even Elizabeth Warren wants to retract her endorsement, but she doesn't want to look like an Indian giver. We'll discuss it all on a very busy episode of the show. Diamond Dave Landau is going to be here because this is not serious. This is the type of story that deserves our mockery. We're also going to have a grown-up chat with Sonny Joy Nelson, who worked in the Trump White House and will take us inside the president's trip over to NATO, where they invited Don Trump, but it sounds like they got Don Rickles. Trump is just throwing haymakers at the NATO allies who aren't keeping up their end of the bargain when it comes to funding. Very much a bull in a China cabinet is what they're telling me right now. But we'll get into all of it and so much more. Calls, texts, tweets, carrier pigeons, whatever it is you do, you are welcome here in this radio huddle. I am, of course, a conservative. This is Fox News Radio, but we are not doing a conservative talk show. We are very much doing an American talk show. What does that mean?
2: I don't care where you come from. I don't care what color you are. I don't care how smart you are. I don't care how dumb you are.
1: No, ma'am. On this show, you can be a Republican or a Democrat, a Libertarian or an Independent. The only thing we ever ask is that you don't be a Happy Tuesday, everybody. I'm in a funny mood. If you're following the Graham Plattners, it's really looking bad. Apparently, the Democratic National Committee just replaced his campaign driver with Paul Pelosi.
3: This could be a problem.
1: Now, that's never good. Old Paulie P, he could single-handedly save the Dodgers season. He's the only guy in L.A. who knows how to hit and run right now. There it is. But if we were going to have a serious discussion about this Graham Plattner story, and we need to, because this is very much a program that prioritizes the well-being of the country. Like Graham Plattner being forced to step down, which is what it sounds like, is going to happen. Okay, the DNC said they're no longer spending money, that they're not going to run any TV ads if he remains on the ballot. So they are trying to force his hand. But from what we've been told, he's not the best at taking the word no for an answer.
4: What the hell did you just say?
1: What a garbage human being. But the point is, the conversation we're having today is that he needs to drop out because a woman has credibly accused him of sexual assault. There's only one small problem I have with that analysis. It's that other women have credibly accused him of sexual assault.
3: Bingo.
1: Like, the idea that this is the deal breaker is not them finding Jesus late in the service. This is not the clouds parting and the sun of morality shining through into the hearts of Democrats. It's just finally dawned on them that the guy can't win.
5: He knows what he's talking about.
1: Okay, if he could win, he could stay on the ballot. Again, he got found to have a Nazi tattoo. He openly admitted to slandering victims of the Taliban, saying that he fondled himself in porta potties. That's a real thing from Graham Plattner?
6: This is absolutely gross.
1: Good God. Okay, never mind all of the other mistreatment allegations from the Believe All Women crowd, who was like, well, I don't know. Maybe we meant tall women. I don't know that we meant all women. But the point is, the reason this is a deal breaker is because the guy could not win the election.
7: This is politics as usual.
1: That's all this is. Don't think the Democrats are better people and they suddenly stepped in. Because again, it reminds me a lot of that TV show, My 600-Pound Life. In the TV show, My 600-Pound Life, they go, well, we decided to step in because cousin Bunky is 600 pounds. It's getting a little hard for Bunky to get around. Can barely fit in a car. Rarely leaves the bed unless he's tipping the Domino's pizza guy. We decided to say something because Bunky's 600 pounds. Okay. But it's worth, I don't know, considering that Bunky was circus fat at 500 pounds. Dare I say at 465 pounds, a lot of people looked at Bunky and were like, okay, but they decided to step it at 600 pounds because that got them on TV, My 600-Pound Life. Okay, if there was a TV show called My 500 Pound Life, a lot of bunkies would have got put on the treadmill at 500 pounds. But because the notoriety came at six, there were literally people and TV producers who have said to land whales, I'm sorry, you're not heavy enough for the show. You're sitting with a 590-pound man who has a butt in the front. Have you ever seen when you're that fat? You have an ass in the front. That, sorry, buddy. Now you're only 580. The name of the show is My 600-Pound Life. You're going to have to get out there and tack on another 20 pounds. And they go, all right, you know, that whole thing. The idea that now is the time, for morality's sake, to step in on behalf of the Graham Plattner sweepstakes?
3: Not even close!
1: Guys, he had a Nazi death camp tattoo. Okay, a tattoo literally worn by the Nazi executioners. Not a swastika, which is like general consumption, but we're talking about inside baseball Nazi tattoo that this guy had. He had multiple allegations of all kinds of sexual improprieties outside of his marriage. He was obviously caught in a lot of different contradictory lies. But ultimately, politics have become so petty and so personal that it was worth it to keep him on the ticket, because the Democrats wanted you to believe that Trump was the Nazi.
4: This is total crap.
1: Is it ever? Well, we've got to stop the guy with the Jewish daughter. And the way we do that is by taking back the Senate. We elect the guy with the Nazi death camp tattoo. And the Democrats got into this really lazy, reductive habit in which they thought that calling Republicans bad people automatically made them good people.
7: That is a lie.
1: But that is what they believed. They thought if you just got on TV every night and said Trump was a racist and a white supremacist and all these MAGA idiots had no idea what they were doing. They were white supremacists. America was built on immigration. There's nobody in the Republican Party saying we can't have mass migration if it's done legally. Okay, the argument in the Republican Party is that we're letting people in illegally. We saw a statistic yesterday from the actual Treasury Department that under Biden, your rents went up over 20%. Your home values and home purchases went up by over 30%. Because of Joe Biden's open border policies.
8: Biden sucks.
1: But the Democrats would have you believe we needed Graham Plattner in there because we're the champion of the little guy. We got to stop this Trump fella who keeps cutting taxes, helping out the single mom waitresses, the seniors on fixed incomes, paying for drugs. Come on, Trump secured the border for the love of Pete. That's making the streets safer. Like, they try to sell you on the idea that the good thing is the bad thing. Like, you know those idiots who were hooting and hollering on America 250? Like, no, you don't understand. This is bad. I'm like, guys, the 4th of July begins with a nationally televised hot dog eating contest. Okay, Joey Chestnut ate 67 hot dogs over at Coney Island. It is a day to celebrate your American privilege. Nobody wants to allocate time on the 4th of July to the person who's complaining about literally anything.
9: Shut up! Will you shut up?
1: They don't care, but it's the same type of psychosis, and that their emotions have become their facts, and they just assume that those facts have relevance to the rest of the country.
10: Wrong.
1: But that's where politics came and found Graham Plattner. He was a guy who, if properly vetted, wouldn't be qualified to run for president of a fantasy football league. But because they just wanted to beat Trump, we need a guy who relates to the working class. That's why we want Graham Plattner. Except, I got to be honest, I've had every job known to man. Telemarketer, I've bartended at weddings, been a ring announcer for boxing matches. I was a cab driver till my record caught up with me. That whole thing. Comedy, speech writer. I was a head writer for a Fox business show. I was a head writer for a TV show called Gotham Comedy Live on Access TV. Okay, I've done a million things. I wrote a best-selling book, a New York Times bestseller. I've done every job known to man. Never once have I looked around the break room and thought, man, if only we had a guy with a Nazi tattoo in here and multiple sexual assault allegations, that's a guy we could all relate to. Okay, and that's obviously not the case, but the Democrats tried to justify their support of Graham Plattner by saying he's not perfect, he's just a working man, you know, who doesn't have a job and sells oysters to his mom for $5,000 a pop because she's rich and he's a Nazi Nepo baby. But he relates to the working man, oysters or something. Am I right, you guys? Except nobody related to Graham Plattner. I don't doubt some nutbags up in Maine who, you know, have made a lifestyle out of just hating Republicans and pretending that they're saving our democracy from actual Nazis as they vote for a guy with an actual Nazi tattoo. Again, Maine was one of those moon bat states that sued to take Trump's name off the ballot in the 2024 election. Those were the things the Democrats did in the name of protecting democracy. They're like, well, we've got to protect democracy, so we're going to arrest our political opponent, you know, like they do in like Jakarta or some third world nation. Okay, we've got to protect democracy. So the cops are raiding our opponent's house. Then we're suing to take him off the ballot. Then we're ringing him up on fake financial fraud charges, claiming Mar-a-Lago, which is easily worth $1 billion, is somehow only worth $20 billion. That's going to be the allegation. We're going to take away his business license. We're going to debank this guy, you know, because we're protecting democracy. And that's been the sale from Democrats all along. And they got so convinced that calling you bad made them good that they thought they could get away with nominating somebody like Graham Plattner, an actual garbage human being. And the girl, okay, Jenny Rossicut, who is his latest accuser, joins a long chorus of other women who have flat out said, we've tried to tell these stories. We have documentation of these stories. But the New York Times flat out got out there and killed the freaking story.
3: That's why I don't read the newspaper, because it's garbage. And the editor that let it come out is garbage.
1: His previous accuser was framed as a Republican activist, even though she had five corroborating witnesses, conversations with a therapist, conversations with Graham Plattner about the very abuse she suffered. The New York Times led the charge along with the NBC losers with, well, you know, this is some type of right-wing psyop hit piece. You know, it's not like she's a credible accuser like that Christine Blasey Ford, who trained people to beat lie detector tests for a living and showed up to accuse our man Kavanaugh, Brett Kavanaugh, 35 years after the fact, with no recollection of where it happened or who was there or how it happened. She was just certain he was a rapist. We were certain right with her. It was time to get Brett Kavanaugh off the Supreme Court. With no corroborating testimony, with no corroborating witnesses, they were all certain he was a rapist. They had to go. Let's destroy the man's whole life. But Graham Plattner shows up with a Nazi tattoo. I mean, a baker's dozen worth of accusers. There's pretty much a group on at this point. And the Democrats were like, but he relates to the working class, which begs the question, what jobs have you people worked that you thought the guy with the Nazi tattoo would be a big hit at the Christmas party? Not that you could invite him to the Hanukkah party, but the point is, what jobs? And that's the real fraud of this whole thing. It's not that they propped up a tragically garbage human being and were willing to look the other way on anything if they thought it'd help him get an advantage. But the fact that they thought they were doing so in the name of helping the country. No, we're here to like help the country, you guys. That's why we've got like the Nazi guy coming along. Okay, and they were all willing to look the other way with multiple accusers, with a Nazi tattoo, with a porta potty thing, with the slandering the veterans thing. They were all willing to look the other way because they're so desperate to win elections right now because they're children. They cannot coexist with an America that they're not in charge of. You saw the polling on America 250 and how less than 30% of Democrats consider themselves proud to be American because they don't like the president. Oh, you know what I'm saying? Like, oh, but that's what we're dealing with here. You know when a little kid doesn't want to share a toy, so they tug back and forth on the toy? I don't want to share. Just let him play with the toy. No, I'm not sharing. I don't want to share. Just play with the toy. And then eventually they accidentally rip the toy in half, and now nobody has any toy. That is the Democrats. The toy is democracy. The toy is America. The person doing the most to destroy it are all of these self-righteous jackasses in the Democratic Party who have convinced themselves that calling you a bad guy made them a good guy. I am here on behalf of the Plattner campaign and everyone who endorsed him to remind you that that is not the case. Okay? Straight up, this is addition by subtraction, and not only should he leave, but every single dirtbag, Elizabeth Warren, send a smoke signal up in the air announcing your resignation. Bernie Sanders and the 1%. Okay, seriously. Walk off take a long walk off a short pier. Is that the old adage? At least politically. I'm not harming, wishing violence on any of these people, because the punishment for being these people is being these people.
8: And I'm out here in the real world, and I know what's right or wrong or bullshit.
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10: 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Are you sure this is legal?
11: 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It's fun though, isn't it?
0: Fox Across America with Jimmy Failla.
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6: Okay, that being said, every one of these Democrats that is now retracting their support of Plattner is doing so in the face of allegations that don't change anyone's opinion of Graham Plattner. He was a garbage human being. He had a Nazi tattoo, as I tweeted yesterday. If only there was a sign that the guy with the Nazi tattoo was a bad person.
7: I think he's got a point.
6: Yeah, the point is everybody's full of shit when they say, oh, in light of the new allegations. No, the previous 12 allegations and the Nazi tattoo. Time was. You know, if you donated money to a guy with a Nazi tattoo who was accused by 12 different women, you know, you knew what you were getting. You had a reliable, stable pillar of the community who related to the working class. But when I heard this latest girl accuse him of sexual improprieties, I was like, that's a bridge too far. I don't know. And it's so embarrassing. So you know what we're going to do the rest of the day? I'm bringing on Dave Landau. And it's going to get, I'm going to bump in from every commercial break with a clip of a prominent Democrat endorsing Graham Plattner. Not before the Nazi tattoo came to light, not before the dozens of accusers came over, but in the weeks afterwards. Okay, suddenly last night they decided this was undoable, and that just means the money dried up on the fundraising side because they thought he was gonna lose.
8: It costs a lot of money to run for political office.
9: This is Casey Hendrickson from The Burning Truth. 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
10: Fox News, I'm Ted Lindner. The U.S. military has launched retaliatory strikes against Iranian targets after Tehran attacked commercial vessels in a busy international waterway.
11: U.S. Central Command revealing forces have started launching a series of powerful strikes against Iran in response to its attacks on three commercial vessels that were transitioning the Strait of Hormuz crewed by innocent civilians, adding Iran's demonstrated aggression was unwarranted, dangerous, and a clear violation of the ceasefire.
10: Fox's Kristen Goodwin, a grand jury indicting an Idaho woman on two counts of first-degree murder in the deaths of her 18-month-old twins, who she claimed had died from vaccines. 23-year-old Andrea

0: Shaw accused of suffocating them, she could get the death penalty. And the NTSB released in its report about a small plane crash in Bowie, Maryland last month. The report was saying a pilot transmitted a distress code saying he couldn't see the airport before crashing. All three men on board were killed. 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
2: From 21 Alive, I'm meteorologist Liz Braden with your forecast. A few areas of patchy fog possible this morning, especially in rural and open areas. Otherwise, the rest of the day turning out to be sunny with a high of 86 degrees. Tonight, we're clear with a low of 63, making it up to 87 with sunshine tomorrow. I'm meteorologist Liz Braden from 21 Alive on WoWo 92.3 FM and 1190 AM.
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9: I am here because Washington needs fighters, and Graham Plattner is the fighter we need. You bet. I said to myself, that's my kind of man. Because that is a man who not only has the values, But a man believes in accountability. And we need a little accountability coming out of Washington right now. We need Graham Plattner to come in and get rid of the corruption in Washington. Time for new laws.
10: Oh, my goodness gracious, Elizabeth Warren going to the mats for Graham Plattner.
11: That was embarrassing.
10: Was it ever? Okay, and now we're sitting here after everybody has pulled their support. Still no word from Elizabeth Warren's campaign. Oh, what? I'm sorry, I didn't. She did release a statement a second ago. Hold on, Liz Warren on the Graham Plattner thing.
12: Hi-ya, hi-ya, hi-ya, hi-ya, hi-ya, hi-ya, hi-ya.
10: I mean, come on, man. What are we even doing here? I'll read you those words again, and we're going to do this all day today. I am here because Washington needs fighters, and Graham Plattner is the fighter we need. Graham Plattner was a day drunk loser who was selling oysters to his mom. Okay, Mike is on the line. He's up in Harpswell, Maine. Mike knows the story. Yo, Mike, where you at, man? Let's talk about this.
13: I think I'll get me a beer.
10: Elizabeth Warren! That was my favorite one ever, when she's in her kitchen. And it was so fake because her husband walks in and she goes, "Oh, honey, what are you doing here?" I'm like, he lives there, you jackass. Go ahead.
13: The moron didn't even know how to open the beer. Holy moly.
10: But so this whole justification for Plattner was he's a fighter for the working class. But based on your experience with him and his oyster farm, do you see him as fighting for anything other than a stool at the bar?
13: Yeah, that's about it. You know what I mean? Look, Jim, we've known this for a long time up here, most of the guys that have got their feet on the ground, you know. And I'm a retired Marine. I spent 12 years in the Marine Corps, three tours in Vietnam, Grenada, and Panama as contracting for DOD. So I know this type of guy. A lot of, you know, I've been around this for a long time. So we met this guy right out of the gate. You know, he's a loner. You know, when you serve in a combat unit, it makes a lifetime bond. And what I noticed first off was that none of the guys from his unit were coming forward. It was like, wait a minute. This guy is running for the U.S. Senate. If I was his age back then, my guys from my unit would have been up here knocking on doors, making videos, anything they could have done to help me. I said, this is giving me bad value. And I'll tell you what. Look, this guy, I don't even know what to tell you about this guy. It almost destroyed the state of Maine.
10: Yeah.
13: I got to be honest with you, because the people signing on to this mission with him were signing on to a full socialist mission.
10: Yep.
13: And that's enough to scare the hell out of any Marine in the United States.
10: Yep.
13: You know what I mean?
10: Well, here's the upside, okay? At least if you're waiting in line for the porta potty, the line will go quicker now that he's not spanking the monkey in there.
13: Jesus, God. Can you imagine?
10: No.
13: Man, I'll tell you, I was a gunnery sergeant. If I had caught some moron smacking his monkey in the latrine, he'd still be in custody. You know
10: what I mean? Listen, man, I've heard people pray in the bathroom, but you're not supposed to celebrate Palm Sunday. Come on, Mike.
13: Yeah, exactly.
10: You still got it, Mike. Great call. We'll do it again soon. Thank you for your service, as always. The great Mike. But the Graham Plattner thing, if we were really going to run through each individual allegation, most of them are not allegations. They're things he has volunteered. He was a guy who liked to shake hands with the governor, if you will. In porta potties, that was a thing. Yes, Mike makes a very good point. He didn't actually have support of guys he served with. They didn't come out and vouch for his character. They didn't say like, hey, we got him drunk and threw that Nazi tattoo on his chest. Graham Plattner tried claiming a month ago that he spent 18 years with that tattoo and didn't know what it was. I mean, come on.
14: He is so full of shit, this guy.
10: Okay, he tried going that route. But then multiple emails surfaced saying actually he had mentioned his Totenkopf tattoo through various relationships over the years and was keenly aware of what it was. That being said, major Democrats showed up and endorsed this guy. Ro Khanna, that dirtbag. Okay, Ro Khanna is worth nearly $1 billion and gets on your TV anywhere they'll have him and tells you that billionaires are the devil.
9: What a fraud.
10: Yeah, no, if you're a billionaire, we got to confiscate your wealth. But if you're worth $999 million like I am, okay, call off the dogs. I'm one of the good people. And this is Ro Khanna. This was a great one because not only is Ro Khanna, had he endorsed him and flew out to campaign with him after the New York Times article, but Ro Khanna flat out said Chuck Schumer was out of touch for not endorsing Graham Plattner. Like, imagine that. And Chuck Schumer did come around to endorse him. Imagine a world where you're a Jewish senator and you're endorsing a guy with a Nazi tattoo.
9: That's stupid. Use your common sense.
10: But there was a moment where Ro Khanna could pressure the Jewish guy to endorse Nazi tattoo guy. Listen to this clip, clip 19.
11: Yeah, I mean, it's shocking that he's just so out of touch. I mean, he needs to step aside. I've called for him to step aside. No one thinks of him as the future of the party. You know, he was very weak. He didn't want to support Graham Plattner. He was out there trying to get Janet Mills. Even he now sees that Plattner is the best chance to win the state, won overwhelmingly last night. But he's just out of touch. I mean, and needs to move aside.
10: So that is Ro Khanna. And I do believe Chuck Schumer is an embarrassment. But that's Ro Khanna lecturing the Jewish senator for not endorsing the guy with the Nazi tattoo.
14: What the hell is the world coming to?
10: Okay, Mike, our previous caller, made a good point about that. You know, the world, at least as we know it here in America, is coming to a pretty rapid end if there really is no barrier for entry into the halls of power. Like, you understand, Democrats justify their support for Plattner by going, well, look at what happened with Trump. You don't understand. Oh, the Trump thing. But the Democrats made up the Trump thing. Okay, understand. Russian collusion is something started by Hillary Clinton's campaign. Oh, we got a guy in there who's a Russian. Okay, they tell you Trump was convicted of raping E. Jean Carroll. He was not. It was civil court. He paid a penalty for defamation because he was calling her a nutbag and a crazy lady. And oh, by the way, not only is she now facing charges because she lied under oath about who was funding her case against Trump, but we come to find out she had accused 500 other people of sexually assaulting her. So either she is the unluckiest human being to ever live, or she is completely and totally nuts. Here's Ruben Gallego. I love Ruben Gallego for the reasons you don't love anybody. Ruben Gallego, as you remember, best friends with Eric Swalwell. Eric Swalwell, a sex pest, most generous way I could describe him, forced out of the California governor's race. But at the time, his highest endorsement came from Gallego. Eric Swalwell announced he was running for governor on Jimmy Kimmel's show. Imagine that. And Jimmy Kimmel is yet to cover Eric Swalwell resigning from the governor's race, despite the fact that he launched his campaign on Jimmy Kimmel's show. Like, what an embarrassment. But Gallego not only represented the Swalwell bid, but Gallego was a guy who campaigned and endorsed Graham Plattner. Here he is, clip 21.
15: This guy is an authentic man. You know, he's not anti-Semitic, you know, and more importantly, you know, not more importantly, but just as important is that he's going to win this election, and we need to win elections. We cannot go another 4, 5, 6 years, you know, trying to get the Senate back. Like, we need to consistently win, because whoever's going to be president in 2028, we need to hand them the House and the Senate.
10: Ruben Gallego says he's going to win this election. Plattner 2026 is the number of accusers at this point. Okay, he's really got that many. But every one of these dirtbags, he's an authentic man. He's not an anti-Semite. Because he is a Nazi. Like, if that's not a deal breaker in our politics, then you've got bigger issues than politics. meaning if you're willing to overlook a Nazi tattoo because you want the Democrats to beat the Republicans, the very Republicans that you've been calling Nazis for 10 years, then the problem is not Donald Trump. The problem is you.
16: He's a lousy dad, but he's right.
10: Jim's out in Minneapolis. He weighs in on Elizabeth Warren. Yo, Jim.
17: Hi, Jim.
10: Hey, buddy.
17: How are you?
10: It's under control. I appreciate you calling me right now. You're in Minneapolis. You could be running a fake daycare. What are you doing listening to the radio?
17: You know, I'm just commenting. You've mentioned Elizabeth Warren several times today.
10: Mm-hmm.
17: Those of us up here who are not of the liberal persuasion, we refer to her as Liawatha. Because, you know, we have the shores of Gitche-Gumee, and the poem was written about Minnehaha Falls, which is about a mile from here.
10: Mm.
17: And so we refer to her as Liawatha.
10: I do love when Trump calls her Pocahontas because the media gets mad.
17: Yeah, but Liawatha is so much more descriptive.
10: Yeah, it's perfect. And especially if, in your area, it's really a home run reference. But I like that go ahead.
17: I could have my house burned down if people identified me.
10: No, just tell them you're in the country illegally. They'll protect you. You know,
17: there you go.
10: You know, it works.
17: That'd work.
10: But what's funny about the Elizabeth Warren thing is the media gets mad when Trump calls her Pocahontas. I get blowback on Twitter for jokes. I have a pretty viral joke about her right now on my Twitter feed, and some of the comments are really nasty. But I'm like, dude, I'm a comedian joking about a woman who literally faked her heritage and her ethnicity to get ahead in life. Like, we should be mad at the fraudster, not the guy making fun of it, no?
17: Yeah, no, I'd like, I'd love to have a beer with her sometime, you know?
10: Well, you're going to have to bring an opener because she doesn't know how to open it. It's my favorite video ever.
17: Right, right. Well, one of the things, you know, I don't disagree with President Trump very often, but one of the things with calling her Pocahontas is a disservice to indigenous people.
10: Yeah.
17: You know,
10: yeah,
17: but Liawatha, that's pretty descriptive, and it pretty much wraps her up.
10: Amen. I'm right there with you. We'll continue to discuss this as the show rolls on today. Thank you for your service on this call, Jim. So, Jim, with another nickname for Elizabeth Warren, the truth is we're expecting a statement from her at some point. She was the biggest advocate for Grand Platner there is. And the scuttlebutt earlier today was that she was going to pull her support. But apparently, once again, Elizabeth Warren is having reservations.
18: It's Jimmy Failla.
19: He's been America's most favored comedian at a time when America was in her most bewildered state of mind.
18: It's Fox Across America.

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0: Fox Across America with Jimmy Failla. This moment does not belong to me, though. It belongs to Jeff Merkley, who was on CNN recently throwing his hat in the ring for Graham Plattner. Merkley, of course, an Oregon senator, a champion of wokeness.
1: Everything woke turns to
0: including this endorsement, clip 18.
2: Yes, I did attend the meeting, and I must say that Graham Plattner is dedicated to the prospect of defending our Constitution. Right now, we're in a situation where we see all the powers of Congress, the power of war, the power of taxation, the power of purse, and the oversight responsibility all being completely savaged. And to have a man who's willing to stand up to this administration is the type of voice we need.
3: Thank you for the education, gentlemen. We've just received a PhD in stupidity.
0: Yes, Graham Plattner was willing to stand up to the administration once he got done in the porta potty doing gosh knows what. I mean, we know what because he told us. Pretty disgusting. But if you're just joining us, Graham Plattner, yet to withdraw his nomination for the main Senate seat. As of right now, he's still in the race. The predicting markets, Polymarket has him at 90% chance he's going to withdraw, I believe, in the next 48 hours. But again, just because the donors are pulling their money and every pundit saying he's got to quit, okay, Graham Plattner, as we now know, is a gentleman who has had problems following orders and requests anyway. A little more to play, though. Here is Sonny Hostin. And I mean, Sonny Hostin, such a garbage human being. She gets on The View every day and says you're a racist and a white supremacist and the worst person who ever lived.
4: The View is awful.
0: And I bring these clips up and I'm going to play them all day. And I'm not playing them because I want to get you mad at Democrats. I just want people who might even be Democrats listening to the show to see through the charade of how this works. 99% of the people who are in politics are never getting on your TV or your radio and offering you a path to prosperity. They're not lowering your taxes. They're not making groceries and goods more affordable. They're certainly not making your street safer. They literally fought Donald Trump over sending the National Guard into the most crime-ravaged cities in America. Most of their deliverables come in the form of character assassinations. And they've divided this country to the point that people have lost friendships. People don't talk to relatives. People have reconfigured Thanksgiving because they don't want to go hang out with that aunt or that uncle they can't stand. Okay, and that aunt or their uncle has a hardened opinion of a political party based on the garbage human beings of the world like Sonny Hostin, who make tens of millions of dollars a year to tell you America is racist. Hi, I'm Sonny Hostin. I make $10 million. God, it'd be nice to live in a country that wasn't so racist that they paid a black lady $10 million to be wrong 98% of the time. She doesn't know what she's doing. But here she is saying character matters, but she's going to hold her nose and vote for Plattner. Clip 22.
5: Republicans at this point can ask us to take the moral high ground.
6: There you go.
5: That is over at this point.
6: That's right.
5: That is over. I'm sorry. Democrats have always fallen in love, and Republicans have always fallen in line. It's time for Democrats to stop that nonsense, put emotions on the side. Let's be strategic. Let's get some power. Yes. Let's take over the Senate. Let's take over the House. And let's right the ship. Let's get our country back. I am sorry. I am someone that believes in character. I am someone that believes that morals matter. But because of the state of this country, if I lived in Maine, I would hold my nose and I would vote for Plattner.
0: Wow.
1: You're either crooked or you're stupid.
0: I'll say it again.
1: You're either crooked or you're stupid.
0: Okay, but believe me, she is a mom and pop compared to Big Stupid. And I've got so many more clips to play for you, and we will mock them with Dave Landau in the next hour. These people don't deserve our respect. No one should be taking anything they say seriously. I'm certainly not gonna. So I'll see you back here.
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0: More strikes against Iran. I'm Ted Lindner, Fox News. The U.S. carrying out those strikes on Tuesday. Fox's Mark Meredith with more.
9: The latest news we are getting is from U.S. Central Command that they are launching new strikes against Iran, basically in retaliation after Iran had launched three different attacks on ships that were transiting the Strait of Hormuz. These were commercial ships as they are trying to get oil, natural gas out of that waterway from the Persian Gulf into the Gulf of Oman. But the Strait, of course, has been the center point for so much of what's happened since early February, where President Trump said it was imperative that ships would be allowed to move in and out of that area freely. Iran, of course, had contested that, saying that they were going to be the ones deciding who was going to be able to move through that waterway.
0: It's all happening as President Trump gets a big welcome in Turkey for the NATO summit and bilateral meetings with President Erdogan. But should Turkey get U.S. F-35 jets?
10: We have a better relationship with Turkey, and Turkey's been in many ways much more loyal than other countries that we think would be loyal. So, yeah, it's something certainly we would consider. It's a great plane.
0: And Vermont Senator Bernie Sanders pulling the plug on Maine Senate candidate Graham Platten, urging him to exit the race after the rape accusation by a former girlfriend, Progressive Senator Sanders. Joining dozens of Democrats, including Senators Schumer and Warren, pulling money and support in a socialist mayor, too.
11: Calls for Graham Platten are growing for him to drop. Even the mayor of New York City says this guy has to go after a woman who dated Platten, her name is Jenny Rakicot, accused him of raping her back in 2021. She told CNN he forced himself on her despite her telling him to stop. Platten denies the rape allegation, and he has not dropped out of the race, but says he's weighing his options. This is just the latest scandal for Graham Platten, following backlash over the chest tattoo as a Nazi symbol, also physical abuse allegations from other ex-girlfriends.
0: Fox's Alexis McAdams. 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
12: Stay on top of the latest forecast with America's Weather Team in the palm of your hands.
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14: That heat's going to be out there for one more day.
15: Temperatures being 30 degrees above average.
12: 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Just click listen, then swipe right and hear the latest news updates on your time. 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
1: Day two of preliminary hearings to decide whether there's enough evidence to try Tyler Robinson, the suspect accused of killing Charlie Kirk, taking place in Utah. During the hearing, Judge Tony Graff ruled that footage submitted by prosecutors showing Robinson walking around the scene of the shooting could be made public.
16: Having taken in consideration all factors, the court rules that Exhibit 12.4 is admitted into evidence and shall be played in the courtroom and may be broadcast by the media.
1: Attorneys for Robinson arguing the footage should not be shown, claiming his publication would unfairly depict their client. The families of both Charlie Kirk and Tyler Robinson in attendance for the hearing. In New York City, a building in Midtown Manhattan evacuated over concerns it'll soon collapse. Fox's C.B. Cotton.
17: The city's buildings department just gave an update to say crews have been cleared to enter the 37-story building to temporarily stabilize it. The fire department was first alerted that this building was at risk after complaints of falling bricks. And inside, the full scope of the emergency was revealed. Support columns starting to buckle. The FDNY fire chief said earlier that the steel beams have started to, quote, bend and deflect from the weight. According to the city's buildings department database, the building's owners owe the city $39,000 for 22 violations.
1: Mayor Zohran Mamdani has ordered residents to stay several blocks away. And the NTSB safety, the National Transportation Safety Board, or NTSB, has released its report about a small plane crash in Bowie, Maryland last month. According to the preliminary report, a pilot transmitted a distress code saying he couldn't see the airport before crashing the single-engine plane near a townhome community and a playground. All three men on board were killed. Weather observations taken 9 miles away at the time of the accident noted clear skies, light winds, and 10 miles of visibility. No one on the ground was injured. I'm Ted Lindner. This is Fox News.
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18: From 21 Alive, I'm meteorologist Liz Braden with your forecast. A few areas of patchy fog possible this morning, especially in rural and open areas. Otherwise, the rest of the day turning out to be sunny with a high of 86 degrees. Tonight, we're clear with a low of 63, making it up to 87 with sunshine tomorrow. I'm meteorologist Liz Braden from 21 Alive on WoWo 92.3 FM and 1190 AM.
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0: Fort Wayne, this is your season for Indiana Fever basketball. 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
2: Fox News, I'm Sue Guzman. The Pentagon launching 80 strikes against Iran Tuesday, claiming it was in response to Tehran attacking three commercial vessels in the Strait of Hormuz. Washington also targeting Iran economically. Fox's Mark Meredith.
3: The White House also going the extra mile to punish Iran where it would hurt them financially. They're revoking a waiver which would have allowed Iran to sell its oil.
2: And Iran's top joint military command vowing to deliver a crushing response after the U.S. launched the strikes, calling it a blatant act of aggression. A deadly shooting involving an immigration agent under investigation in Texas.
4: The Department of Homeland Security says ICE officers were trying to arrest Lorenzo Salgado Araujo, a Mexican national it says was in the U.S. illegally when he allegedly rammed his car into an ICE enforcement vehicle. The agency goes on to explain the ICE officer fired his weapon in self-defense, striking the driver.
2: Fox's Kristen Goodwin. 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
6: From 21 Alive, I'm meteorologist Liz Braden with your forecast. A few areas of patchy fog possible this morning, especially in rural and open areas. Otherwise, the rest of the day turning out to be sunny with a high of 86 degrees. Tonight, we're clear with a low of 63, making it up to 87 with sunshine tomorrow. I'm meteorologist Liz Braden from 21.

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4: Strikes complete. I'm Sue Guzman, Fox News. U.S. Central Command forces have wrapped up another series of strikes against Iran in response to Iran's attacks on commercial vessels transiting the Strait of Hormuz.
5: Our military is launching new strikes against Iran. The targets include air defense systems, coastal surveillance systems, and port facilities inside Iran. A senior U.S. official tells Fox News that these strikes are significantly larger than the ones carried out last month and that they're meant to send a signal that attacking commercial shipping is unacceptable. The strikes are in response to Iranian attacks on three commercial vessels that were going through the Strait of Hormuz. CENTCOM says those attacks were, quote, unwarranted, dangerous, and a clear violation of the ceasefire. Qatar is blaming Iran for attacking one of its tankers. And again, the Trump administration standing firm, saying these attacks will not be tolerated.
4: This is Christina Coleman. Iran retaliating with strikes targeting Bahrain and Kuwait. And Iran's top joint military command Tuesday vowed to deliver a crushing response, calling U.S. strikes a blatant act of aggression. Democratic leaders mulling their options after learning about new allegations that dropped against Maine Democratic Senate candidate Graham Platner. Fox's Kevin Cork.
6: More than 40, count up, 40 top Democrats who once backed Graham Platner have now abandoned him, demanding that he end his campaign. The latest to do so, Vermont Senator Bernie Sanders, who now says these sexual assault allegations against Platner are too serious to ignore. One of Platner's accusers, a woman by the name of Lindsay Fifield, tells CNN she hopes the mounting backlash will finally end the campaign, but says it's still very painful that her allegations alone haven't been enough.
4: Federal judge ruling the Justice Department cannot have access to personal information for every person who worked during the 2020 election in Georgia. 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
7: 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Just click listen, then swipe right and hear the latest news updates on your time. 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
4: The Trump administration is accusing the Smithsonian of taking a left-wing political stance and how it presents American history. Details from Fox's Alexandria Hoff.
11: Titled Saving America's Story, the report is the first product of President Trump's March executive order calling for an audit of all cultural institutions that receive federal funding. In it, the Smithsonian leadership is charged with promoting ideas like open borders and transgender advocacy. Despite the American History Museum commemorating the country's 250th anniversary, the report claims that America's founding fathers are hardly featured and introduced chiefly through their connection to slavery. Responding to the report, a Smithsonian spokesperson tells Fox, for more than 180 years, the Smithsonian has served the American public with nonpartisan and independent scholarship, and we remain committed to doing so. At the National Museum of American History, Alexandria Hoff, Fox News.
4: The New York City Building Commissioner announcing Tuesday night that they have stabilized a structurally compromised Manhattan high-rise amid fears it would collapse. Commissioner Ahmed Tegani says the changes they made are holding.
12: We are feeling confident that many of the emergency shoring measures that have been put in place as a result of extensive discussions with the building owner, the contractor, their licensed professional, is stabilizing the situation.
4: Tegani says the city has also hired a third-party engineer to act as another set of eyes. Several buildings remain under evacuation orders. Some streets remain closed, but pedestrian restrictions have since been lifted. There have been no injuries. And a grand jury indicting an Idaho woman on two counts of first-degree murder in the deaths of her 18-month-old twins, who she had claimed died from vaccines. She made those comments in an appearance on an internet program. 23-year-old Andrea Shaw is accused of suffocating them. She could get the death penalty if she's found guilty. I'm Sue Guzman. This is Fox News.
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13: From 21 Alive, I'm meteorologist Liz Braden with your forecast. A few areas of patchy fog possible this morning, especially in rural and open areas. Otherwise, the rest of the day turning out to be sunny with a high of 86 degrees. Tonight, we're clear with a low of 63, making it up to 87 with sunshine tomorrow. I'm meteorologist Liz Braden from 21 Alive on WoWoW 92.3 FM and 1190 AM.
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4: News, I'm Ted Lindner. Day two of preliminary hearings for Charlie Kirk's accused killer on Tuesday. Video footage submitted by prosecutors of suspect Tyler Robinson near the scene of the shooting will be shown over the objections of the defense.
5: The court rules that Exhibit 12.4 is admitted into evidence and shall be played in the courtroom.
4: That's Utah Judge Tony Graff. And the U.S. military launching retaliatory strikes against Iranian targets after Tehran attacked commercial vessels in a busy international waterway.
6: U.S. Central Command revealing forces have started launching a series of powerful strikes against Iran in response to its attacks on three commercial vessels that were transitioning the Strait of Hormuz crewed by innocent civilians, adding Iran's demonstrated aggression was unwarranted, dangerous, and a clear violation of the ceasefire.
4: Fox's Kristen Goodwin. 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
7: From 21 Alive, I'm meteorologist Liz Braden with your forecast. A few areas of patchy fog possible this morning, especially in rural and open areas. Otherwise, the rest of the day turning out to be sunny with a high of 86 degrees. Tonight, we're clear with a low of 63, making it up to 87 with sunshine tomorrow. I'm meteorologist Liz Braden from 21 Alive on WoWo 92.3 FM and 1190 AM.
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9: Hitting Iran again. I'm Ted Lindner, Fox News. The U.S. carrying out more strikes against Iran. Fox's Mark Meredith with more.
10: The latest news we are getting is from U.S. Central Command that they are launching new strikes against Iran, basically in retaliation after Iran had launched three different attacks on ships that were transiting the Strait of Hormuz. These were commercial ships as they are trying to get oil, natural gas out of that waterway from the Persian Gulf into the Gulf of Oman. But the Strait, of course, has been the center point for so much of what's happened since early February, where President Trump said it was imperative that ships would be allowed to move in and out of that area freely. Iran, of course, had contested that, saying that they were going to be the ones deciding who was going to be able to move through that waterway.
9: Iran immediately warning Washington they would take whatever measures it deems necessary, raising the risk that an interim agreement in the war halting fighting could break down. Meantime, President Trump getting a big welcome in Turkey for the NATO summit.
11: We have a better relationship with Turkey, and Turkey's been in many ways much more loyal than other countries that we think would be loyal. So, yeah, it's something certainly we would consider. It's a great plane.
9: The president being asked, should Turkey get U.S. F-35 jets? And Vermont Senator Bernie Sanders pulling the plug on Maine Senate candidate Graham Plattner, urging him to exit the race.
12: Calls for Graham Plattner are growing for him to drop. Even the mayor of New York City says this guy has to go after a woman who dated Plattner, her name is Jenny Rakicott, accused him of raping her back in 2021. She told CNN he forced himself on her despite her telling him to stop. Plattner denies the rape allegation and he has not dropped out of the race, but says he's weighing his options. This is just the latest scandal for Graham Plattner, following backlash over the chest tattoo as a Nazi symbol, also physical abuse allegations from other ex-girlfriends.
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9: Tuesday was day two of preliminary hearings to decide whether there's enough evidence to try Tyler Robinson, the suspect accused of killing Charlie Kirk, taking place in Utah. During the hearing, the judge, Tony Graff, ruled that footage submitted by prosecutors showing Robinson walking around the scene of the shooting could be made public.
14: Having taken in consideration all factors, the court rules that Exhibit 12.4 is admitted into evidence and shall be played in the courtroom and may be broadcast by the media.
9: Attorneys for Robinson argue the footage should not be shown, claiming its publication would unfairly depict their client. The families of both Charlie Kirk and Tyler Robinson were in attendance for that hearing. A building in Midtown Manhattan in New York City evacuated Tuesday over concerns it will soon collapse. Fox's CB Cotton with more.
15: The city's buildings department just gave an update to say crews have been cleared to enter the 37-story building to temporarily stabilize it. The fire department was first alerted that this building was at risk after complaints of falling bricks. And inside, the full scope of the emergency was revealed. Support columns starting to buckle. The FDNY fire chief said earlier that the steel beams have started to, quote, bend and deflect from the weight. According to the city's buildings department database, the building's owners owe the city $39,000 for 22 violations.
9: Mayor Zohran Mamdani has ordered residents to stay several blocks away. And the NTSB releasing a report about a small plane crash in Bowie, Maryland last month. According to that preliminary report, a pilot transmitted a distress code saying he couldn't see the airport before crashing the single-engine plane near a townhome community in a playground. All three men on board the plane were killed. Weather observations taken 9 miles away at the time of the accident noted clear skies, light winds, and 10 miles of visibility. No one on the ground was injured. I'm Ted Lindner. This is Fox News.
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16: From 21 Alive, I'm meteorologist Liz Braden with your forecast. A few areas of patchy fog possible this morning, especially in rural and open areas. Otherwise, the rest of the day turning out to be sunny with a high of 86 degrees. Tonight, we're clear with a low of 63, making it up to 87 with sunshine tomorrow. I'm meteorologist Liz Braden from 21 Alive on WoWo 92.3 FM and 1190 AM.
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5: Fox News, I'm Sue Guzman. The Pentagon launching 80 strikes against Iran Tuesday in response to Tehran attacking 3 commercial vessels in the Strait of Hormuz. Washington also targeting Iran economically. Fox's Mark Meredith.
6: The White House also going the extra mile to punish Iran where it would hurt them financially. They're revoking a waiver which would have allowed Iran to sell its oil.
5: Iran's Joint Military Command vowing to deliver a crushing response. New York City officials say they've temporarily stabilized an office building on the brink of collapse Tuesday. Department of Buildings Commissioner Ahmed Tighani says the city has 2 goals.
7: Making it stable and safe for the people who are working inside and the people who are nearby, and then looking to figure out what is the right intervention for long-term stability, and then we can answer other questions.
5: Surrounding streets and neighboring buildings have been evacuated as a precaution. 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
8: From 21 Alive, I'm meteorologist Liz Braden with your forecast. A few areas of patchy fog possible this morning, especially in rural and open areas. Otherwise, the rest of the day turning out to be sunny with a high of 86 degrees. Tonight, we're clear with a low of 63, making it up to 87 with sunshine tomorrow. I'm meteorologist Liz Braden from 21 Alive on WoWo 92.3 FM and 1190 AM.
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9: 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In partnership with Folds of Honor, Prairie Farms is donating 250,000 servings of milk to food banks across their footprint, with a goal of helping 50 food banks serve families and neighbors in need. 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

0: As we celebrate America's 250th birthday this year, our friends at Prairie Farms Dairy are reminding us what it means to support the people who serve our country. Hey, it's What Was KB here. 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
2: 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Whoa.
3: The U.S. retaliates. I'm Sue Guzman, Fox News. The U.S. has struck Iran again after ships came under attack in the Strait of Hormuz. Fox's Jonathan Savage reports.
4: U.S. Central Command says it launched the strikes to impose heavy costs for Iran's targeting of commercial shipping. It says air defense systems, radars, and more than 60 small boats owned by the Revolutionary Guard were hit. Those boats have been used to harass ships in the strait. Iran hasn't directly claimed responsibility for the attacks on the three tankers that led to the U.S. launching strikes, but it has apparently retaliated to the American action. Bahrain and Kuwait have come under Iranian missile and drone fire. Jonathan Savage, Fox News.
3: And Iran's top joint military command Tuesday vowed to deliver a crushing response, calling the United States strike against it a blatant act of aggression. Well, a second day of meeting of NATO allies in Turkey, and Denmark's Prime Minister Mette Frederiksen is again rejecting President Trump's desire for the U.S. to control Greenland. Frederiksen saying Greenland is, of course, not for sale, asking allies to respect Greenland's right for self-determination. She says Denmark is ready to defend its territory in the event of an attack. Democratic leaders are mulling their options now after new allegations were made against Maine Democratic Senate candidate Graham Plattner.
5: More than 40, count them, 40 top Democrats who once backed Graham Plattner have now abandoned him, demanding that he end his campaign. The latest to do so, Vermont Senator Bernie Sanders, who now says the sexual assault allegations against Plattner are too serious to ignore. One of Plattner's accusers, a woman by the name of Lindsay Fifield, tells CNN she hopes the mounting backlash will finally end the campaign, but says it's still very painful that her allegations alone haven't been enough.
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3: The New York- New York City Building Commissioner announcing Tuesday night that they have stabilized a structurally compromised Manhattan high-rise amid fears that it would collapse. Commissioner Ahmed Tegani said the changes they made are holding.
8: We are feeling confident that many of the emergency shoring measures that have been put in place as a result of extensive discussions with the building owner, the contractor, their licensed professional, is stabilizing the situation.
3: Tegani said the city has hired a third-party engineer to act as another set of eyes. Several buildings remain under an evacuation order and some streets are closed, but pedestrian restrictions have since been lifted. The Trump administration accusing the Smithsonian of taking a left-wing political stance in how it presents America's history. More from Fox's Alexandria Hall.
10: Titled Saving America's Story, the report is the first product of President Trump's March executive order calling for an audit of all cultural institutions that receive federal funding. In it, the Smithsonian leadership is charged with promoting ideas like open borders and transgender advocacy. Despite the American History Museum commemorating the country's 250th anniversary, the report claims that America's founding fathers are hardly featured and introduced chiefly through their connection to slavery. Responding to the report, a Smithsonian spokesperson tells Fox, for more than 180 years, the Smithsonian has served the American public with nonpartisan and independent scholarship, and we remain committed to doing so. At the National Museum of American History, Alexandria Hoff, Fox News.
3: A judge in Britain has dismissed Prince Harry's final lawsuit against the publisher of the tabloid The Daily Mail, as the judge said he failed to prove his claims of privacy invasion. The ruling could end a bid by Harry and six others, including Elton John, who are currently seeking substantial damages over the privacy invasion claims. I'm Sue Guzman. This is Fox News.
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11: From 21 Alive, I'm meteorologist Liz Braden with your forecast. A few areas of patchy fog possible this morning, especially in rural and open areas. Otherwise, the rest of the day turning out to be sunny with a high of 86 degrees. Tonight, we're clear with a low of 63, making it up to 87 with sunshine tomorrow. I'm meteorologist Liz Braden from 21 Alive on WoWo 92.3 FM and 1190 AM.
12: There's one man on this earth who really, truly gets it.
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4: The shooting will be shown over the objections of the defense.
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7: From 21 Alive, I'm meteorologist Liz Braden with your forecast. A few areas of patchy fog possible this morning, especially in rural and open areas. Otherwise, the rest of the day turning out to be sunny with a high of 86 degrees. Tonight, we're clear with a low of 63, making it up to 87 with sunshine tomorrow. I'm meteorologist Liz Braden from 21 Alive on WoWo 92.3 FM and 1190 AM.
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2: From the big business of farming, WOWO in Fort Wayne, Indiana.
3: Purdue University Extension's corn agronomist says recent high humidity and saturated soils have created optimal conditions for disease development. Dan Quinn says tar spot has already been detected in Indiana, and he expects more cases to pop up as the season continues.
4: We've had, you know, relatively cooler temperatures over the last couple of weeks. So tar spot kind of thrives in those environments where it's cooler. Definitely with, you know, really high humidity, with the cooler temps we've seen in the last few weeks, and then with the amount of moisture.
3: He tells Brownfield producers should continue to scout their fields.
4: Definitely needs to be on a lot of folks' mind. Definitely just be watching for it. That's why we really stress the importance of scouting and just, you know, looking at the lower leaves, walking some of your crop, and taking a look at it, you know, especially in areas where you know you've had it in the past, and where you might expect it to show up. You know, just be mindful of it, because a lot of the crop in the state, you know, depends on where you are, but, you know, a lot of areas are getting close to tassel. I saw my first couple of tassels in the West Lafayette area yesterday. So that's usually a good time when we start thinking about fungicide spraying. So just watch for it. That's my big message. You know, watch what the pathologists, you know, they do a good job in terms of tracking the counties and where it's at, so we can kind of give you an idea of giving you a heads up. Okay, it is in my county, I need to start watching for it. But definitely with these conditions, you know, I would expect not only tar spot, but disease in general. We've started to see gray leaf spot show up as well. So these are kind of some conducive conditions for disease to start popping up on us.
3: He tells Brownfield producers should continue to scout their fields. According to the Crop Protection Network, tar spot has been detected in Indiana, Illinois, Missouri, Iowa, Nebraska, and Kansas. Quinn says funding through the Indiana Corn Marketing Council has been provided to track tar spot in corn across the state of Indiana. For more information on what to look for and how to spot tar spot in corn, visit cropprotectionnetwork.org. Go to brownfieldagnews.com for more. I'm Erin Anderson, and this is Managing for Profit on Brownfield.
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11: 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It's 5:05. Thanks so much for starting your day with us. I'm Brian Ford. We have clear skies. 64 degrees across WOWO land, becoming partly cloudy with a Wednesday high in the mid-80s. You're 21 Alive. First Alert forecast comes up at about 5:07. 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The U.S. hit Iran hard with retaliatory strikes in response to 3 tankers being hit in the Strait of Hormuz. President Trump continues talks at the NATO summit, meanwhile, and has opened the door to sale of F-35 fighters to Turkey. Trump also talked to both Vladimir Putin and Volodymyr Zelensky and indicated that both sides are interested in talks to end the 5-year war between Russia and Ukraine. Closer to home, a major piece of Fort Wayne's trail network is inching closer to reality. City Council has approved the next contract for the $7 million Puffer Belly Trail pedestrian bridge over Coliseum Boulevard, clearing the way for construction oversight. Work is scheduled to begin this September, and when the Van Family Crossing opens in 2027, it'll connect 130 miles of trails across the city. WOWO News Time is 5:06. 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Tie up and delay free across Fort Wayne, Allen County, and the tri-state region. Do watch out, though, for lane restrictions. This is going to be eastbound Illinois Road from Avenue of Autos to Ansley. That is going to be in effect now through Saturday. The Big Four, Washington, Jefferson, Lafayette, and Clinton, though, looking good getting it out and through downtown. Interstates and major roads moving at or near posted limits region-wide. Drive times are exactly where they should be. I-69 traffic volume right now, just a little bit lighter than normal for a Wednesday morning. Everything looking overall good, though. If you're Indy bound, it's 90 minutes from the Fort to 465. You are 38 minutes to and from the Michigan line if you're north of Fort Wayne. I-469 close to normal traffic volume top to bottom there, though, moving well in both directions. And the toll roads looking great. Chicago to Toledo and back again. The next check from the Craigville Appliance Traffic Center comes up in about 10 minutes. Craigville Appliance now with a second location right here in Fort Wayne at 3539 North Clinton Street, just south of the Glenbrook Square Mall. 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
12: Good Wednesday morning from 21 Alive. I'm meteorologist Liz Braden with your forecast. Another warm day in store today. We're mostly sunny and dry with a high of 87 degrees. Tonight we stay clear with a low of 67, making it up to 88 tomorrow, but dodging some scattered thunderstorms at times for your Thursday. I'm meteorologist Liz Braden from 21 Alive on WOWO, 92.3 FM and 1190 AM.
11: And right now, winds are calm. We have clear skies across WOWO land. It's 64 degrees in LaGrange, 64 at your severe weather station. 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And the midweek edition of Fort Wayne's Morning News takes off now with Caleb Lakesley and Josh Williams. 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
13: We have got another gorgeous day on tap for Northeast Indiana. Good morning, WOWO Land. I am KB, and welcome to this Wednesday, July 8th edition of Fort Wayne's Morning News. I mean, take a look outside already. It's just going to be another picture-perfect summer day. We're going to have lots of sunshine, highs in the mid to upper 80s. Now, a few scattered showers do return tomorrow and could even linger into Friday, but at this point, the severe weather threat remains pretty darn low. So, until then, we've got clear skies, 64 degrees off the world-famous WOWO fire escape. And here's what's making headlines as you're just waking up or just tuning in this morning. The NATO summit in Turkey wraps up today. But one major development, I would say, that is overshadowing the summit is that the ceasefire with Iran appears to have collapsed. after U.S. forces launched some new strikes following attacks on ships in the Strait of Hormuz. We'll have the very latest for you at the top and bottom of each hour from Fox. Meanwhile, there's some encouraging news, if you will, on Senator Mitch McConnell. Allegedly, Senate leadership say they met with him yesterday. They talked. And for those of you who missed the memo, Senator McConnell was hospitalized back on June 14th when he was found reportedly unconscious. So we're told he's now alert and eager to get back to work. Back here in Indiana, could property taxes actually become a thing of the past? State Representative J.D. Prescott says yes. And he's going to join us live coming up at 7:40 to explain his plan to eliminate them. And then the debate over flock cameras. It's not slowing down. Last week, we chit-chatted about some of the privacy concerns. This morning, Allen County Chief Counsel Tessa Helge is going to join us to explain why prosecutors and law enforcement say they're an important crime-fighting tool. Definitely looking forward to that conversation happening at 8:10. And then a proposal that could shape how Fort Wayne deals with data centers for years to come is officially on hold, and I'll explain why. So it is clearly going to be a packed show this morning, so let's get right to it. All that and a whole lot more as we come to you live from the mic on Fort Wayne's southwest side, right here on WoWo.
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14: Hey everybody, Casey Hendrickson here. We'll talk about the latest strikes on Iran and much more Wednesday, 3 to 6 on WoWo.
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13: Well, a proposal that could shape how Fort Wayne deals with data centers for years to come is officially on hold. Yeah, here's the story. Last night, City Council, they got together to chit-chat about this proposal and basically voted to delay any action on it until September. And this proposal is from Councilman Russ Yale, and it would essentially create what's called the Data Center and Community Quality of Life Plus Task Force. I know, it's a mouthful. And the original idea here basically was to create a 12-member advisory board that would serve as a central point of contact for residents with questions, you know, about data centers, while also making recommendations to the mayor, city council, city departments, you get the idea, on all kinds of issues that may pop up, you know, issues ranging from environmental impacts and water use to electric demand, public health, and just overall neighborhood quality of life. You get the idea. This proposal would have required this task force to review current and future data center projects, including, you know, Google's Project Zodiac, and hold public meetings where residents could ask questions and raise concerns. But there's always a but. Instead of voting on this proposal on this task force last night, council members agreed they needed more time. Councilman Rory Booker says she's been working with Councilman Russ Yale and Councilman Paddock on revisions that would take a broader, more forward-looking approach, not just addressing Google's project, but establishing more of a framework for any future data centers that may come to Fort Wayne. So supporters say data centers aren't going away, so now's the time to think long-term for residents and city resources. But long story short, for right now, this proposal is basically on hold and not expected to come back around before council until about September 8th. My guess is the proposal will be revised quite a bit when it does come back around in September. So when it does, I'll be sure to let you know when that's happening. But for now, just know this task force, this 12-member task force, if you will, to oversee the current data center project underway and any future projects here in our neck of the woods on hold. Well, news time. It's 5:15. We need to check in with Brian Ford. He stands by with your top trending stories. Stay with us here on Whoa Whoa.
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11: We have clear skies, 64 degrees across Wawa Land. Good morning, I'm Brian Ford. Here's what's trending at 5:18. Well, Florida's got another champion and another reason the rest of America keeps staring. 62-year-old Kevin Renly won Key West's Key Lime Pie title by wiping the whipped cream off with his bare chest, flipping the pie upside down, and inhaling the rest in 59 seconds. Nutritionists, cardiologists, and etiquette experts have all declined comment. Retirement hit this guy a little differently. Most people buy an RV, take up golf, or spend way too much time at Costco, free samples included. This retired Arizona cop looked around and said, nah, I'll spend my days grabbing rattlesnakes. And because the universe rewards lunatics, he just found an albino rattlesnake so unbelievably rare, it had snake experts acting like they'd just seen Elvis ordering tacos. And Brian Johnson has spent millions trying to convince his body it doesn't have an expiration date. He's tracked every calorie, tested every metric, swallowed enough supplements to stock a GNC, and now his own immune system has apparently gone rogue. Johnson says he's battling autoimmune gastritis, a condition where his body attacks his stomach lining. After millions spent chasing immortality, his body basically said, cool plan, we're doing something else. I'm going to tell you people right now, eat the cookie. You will never regret it. And forget the Fast and Furious. This was a slow and stupid. Police say an Ohio man allegedly tried to flee officers, but the getaway quickly became a greatest hits album of bad ideas. Stop signs flattened, passenger's foot run over, then a foot versus car rematch he definitely lost. Even the tire iron in the trunk looked at him with pity. And that is trending news brought to you by Milan Center Feed and Grain on Doty Road. 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Stop in to take advantage of 15% all in-house birdseed mixes, along with 10% off the green bag sale at Milan Center Feed and Grain. Time saver traffic and weather together every 10 minutes during Fort Wayne's morning news. From the Craigville Appliance Traffic Center, things looking overall good in this 5 o'clock hour. We are crash, tie up, and delay free across Fort Wayne, Allen County, and the tri-state region. Do watch out for lane restrictions, though. Eastbound Illinois Road from Avenue of Autos to Ansley, it is going to be in effect now through Saturday due to construction work. Otherwise, the big four looking good. Washington, Jefferson, Lafayette, and Clinton, A-OK and out and through downtown. Interstates and major roads, you are moving at or near posted limits region-wide. Drive times right on point. As we check the jam cams this morning, I-69 traffic volume coming up to about a normal level right now, building in nicely. If you're Indy bound, 90 minutes from the 4 to 465, 38 to and from the Michigan line if you're north of Fort Wayne on the I. 469 looking very good. Normal traffic volume out there, moving well top to bottom in both directions, even through that one-lane construction zone northbound between US 24 and Wheelock Road. And the toll roads, smooth sailing between Chicago, Toledo, and back again. Next check from the Craigville Appliance Traffic Center comes up in about 10 minutes. Craigville Appliance now with a second location right here in Fort Wayne at 3539 North Clinton Street. It's going to be just south of the Glenbrook Square Mall. Check them out. 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
12: Good Wednesday morning from 21 Alive. I'm meteorologist Liz Braden with your forecast. Another warm day in store today. We're mostly sunny and dry with a high of 87 degrees. Tonight, we stay clear with a low of 67, making it up to 88 tomorrow, but dodging some scattered thunderstorms at times for your Thursday. I'm meteorologist Liz Braden from 21 Alive on WoWo 92.3 FM and 1190 AM.
13: Thanks, Liz. Right now we got clear skies, 64 degrees off the world famous WoWo fire escape. WoWo News Time, it's 5:21. Coming up in about 60 seconds from right now, the World Cup quarterfinals are almost set after yet another crazy day of soccer. Josh Williams will have all the action coming up in sports straight ahead here on WoWo. But first, you know how every summer starts out with the very best intentions, right? 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
13: Well, sports time. It's 5:23. Josh Williams in the house. Another super exciting day of soccer, Josh.
11: Yes, it was. That's indeed. And you didn't have to start early. At noon, you had Argentina, Egypt. One of the matches of the tournament that was a stunner. Egypt, they took the defending champions, Argentina, to a 2-0 lead. I thought it was going to be over at that point, but Argentina, they mounted a dramatic late comeback, scoring three times in the final minutes. So Argentina, they win 3-2. They advance on to the quarterfinals where they'll face Switzerland. Speaking of Switzerland, they battled out Colombia at the 4 o'clock hour. And it was a defensive battle, not going to lie. I snoozed through the first 90 minutes of the game, but then we got to the shootout. Both teams created chances, but neither really could break through. But Switzerland, they held its nerve in the penalty shootout, winning 4-3. They have a quarterfinal date with Argentina. So, speaking of those quarterfinals, everything gets underway tomorrow. You have one game tomorrow at 4 o'clock on Fox. It's France versus Morocco. Then on Friday, it's Spain versus Belgium at 3 o'clock. And then on Saturday, you have two more games. You have Norway and England at 5 o'clock, and then Argentina versus Switzerland at 9 p.m. So we are getting down to the nitty-gritty. We'll talk about some of the storylines coming up. And, of course, in our next look at sports, we'll take a look at Major League Baseball. All of our regional teams, they were in action after having a full day off. So we'll give you the recap of how all that went down right here on your home for Indiana Hoosiers football.
13: Thanks, Josh. Well, news time, it's 5:25. Coming up, a live look at your time saver traffic with Brian Ford. Stay with us here on WoWo.
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13: 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Can we talk about how every single time it rains in Indiana, homeowners suddenly become part-time meteorologists? Hey, it's WoWo's KB here. Like, you're standing at the window watching the storm rolling in thinking, well, I guess we'll find out if the basement survives this one. And honestly, if your basement does have that damp, funky smell going on, if you've noticed moisture on the walls, or if every rain does have you stressed out, it's probably time to call my friends at Dew Hadway. 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
19: Well, news time. It's 5:27. As promised, Brian Ford popping up to the microphone with a roundup of our time saver traffic. How are we kicking off our Wednesday morning commute, Brian?
11: Yeah, KB, things looking overall really, really good out there right now. If you are headed out, you are in fine shape. No crashes, tie-ups, or delays across Fort Wayne, Allen County, or the entire tri-state region. Traffic moving right along as it should. A little bit lighter than normal volume overall, it looks like, but things in great shape nonetheless. Next check from the Craigville Appliance Traffic Center comes up in about 10 minutes. Craigville Appliance, now with a second location right here in Fort Wayne at 3539 North Clinton Street. It's going to be just south of the Glenbrook Square Mall on the same side of the road. 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
21: Good Wednesday morning from 21 Alive. I'm meteorologist Liz Braden with your forecast. Another warm day in store today. We're mostly sunny and dry with a high of 87 degrees. Tonight we stay clear with a low of 67, making it up to 88 tomorrow, but dodging some scattered thunderstorms at times for your Thursday. I'm meteorologist Liz Braden from 21 Alive on WoWo 92.3 FM and 1190 AM.

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4: Well, that warning apparently went unheeded in the Buckeye State, and we've got the numbers to prove it. And police involved shooting in southern Michigan at a gas station leaves a robbery suspect dead. Details on these stories and more coming up. Right now, national and global coverage continues at 5:32 with the latest from Fox News.
5: Fox News, I'm Ted Lindner. The U.S. military has launched retaliatory strikes against Iranian targets after Tehran attacked commercial vessels in a busy international waterway.
6: U.S. Central Command revealing forces have started launching a series of powerful strikes against Iran in response to its attacks on 3 commercial vessels that were transitioning the Strait of Hormuz crewed by innocent civilians, adding Iran's demonstrated aggression was unwarranted, dangerous, and a clear violation of the ceasefire.
5: Fox's Kristen Goodwin. Day 2 of preliminary hearings for Charlie Kirk's accused killer. Video footage submitted by prosecutors of suspect Tyler Robinson near the scene of the shooting will be shown over the objections of the defense.
7: The court rules that Exhibit 12.4 is admitted into evidence and shall be played in the courtroom.
5: That's Utah Judge Tony Graff. 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
4: WoWo News Time is 5:33. The Allen County coroner has ruled on the death of a woman following an altercation at a Fort Wayne Tim Hortons.
8: The coroner says 75-year-old Anita Ann Grayson died from an acute worsening of congestive heart failure in the setting of a physical altercation at a Tim Hortons in May. The manner of death was ruled undetermined, and the autopsy found no significant contributing injuries. The case remains under investigation. Heather Starr, WoWo News.
4: Meanwhile, murder suspect Cameron Michael says he shot a man while trying to protect his wife. He's charged in the weekend shooting of 20-year-old Lamont Goodyear at a Fort Wayne gas station. A debate over privacy and public safety is resurfacing in Marshall County, and at the center is an oh-so-familiar issue.
9: Marshall County Commissioner Jesse Bohannon is again calling for the removal of Flock license plate reader cameras from county roads. Bohannon cited privacy concerns and a recent Oregon court case involving access to stored camera data. The cameras record license plates along with vehicle details, even when no crime is suspected. Tommy Lee, WoWo News.
4: The county commissioners are expected to revisit that issue at a future meeting. Elsewhere, Elkhart's considering a $25 annual vehicle fee to fund city road repairs. Officials say about 90% of vehicle owners would not end up paying more money. Ohio's 4th of July holiday travel period ended with deadly crashes and hundreds of impaired drivers taken off the roads.
10: The Ohio State Highway Patrol says 18 people were killed in 18 crashes during the 4-day Independence Day reporting period. Troopers investigated 575 crashes statewide, arrested or removed 387 impaired drivers, and issued more than 1,700

0: distracted driving citations, along with nearly 2,200 seatbelt violations. Victor Garcia, WoWo News.
1: Five of the fatal crashes involved motorcycles, and three of the riders killed were not wearing helmets. An Ohio robbery investigation leads to an officer-involved shooting in Taylor, Michigan. Police say the suspect pointed a handgun at officers after striking police vehicles with a U-Haul at a Sheetz gas station. The Newswatch continues now at 5:35. WoWo Flight Watch at Fort Wayne International. All flights currently showing on schedule. Your TSA wait times are currently under 15 minutes. A teen suffered critical injuries at Cottonwood Campground in Delhi Township, Michigan over the weekend. A falling tree during a severe storm critically injured the 13-year-old camper. The boy was rushed to the hospital after being pinned under the tree. 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Time saver traffic and weather together every 10 minutes during Fort Wayne's Morning News. From the Craigville Appliance Traffic Center, things looking overall good as we head toward the 6 o'clock hour and the official kickoff of the midweek commute. We are crash, tie-up, and delay-free across Fort Wayne, Allen County, and the Tri-State region. Do watch out, though, for lane restrictions in place. Eastbound Illinois Road from Avenue of Autos to Ansley, those were lane restrictions in place through Saturday. The Big Four, Washington, Jefferson, Lafayette, and Clinton, looking good getting in, out, and through downtown. Interstates and major roads moving at or near posted limits region-wide. Drive times are right on target. As we check the jam cams this morning, I-69 traffic volume building in pretty much normal for a Wednesday morning. Everything lining up good, though, if you're Indy bound. You're 90 minutes from the Fort to 465, 38 minutes to and from the Michigan line if you're north of Fort Wayne on the I. I-469, close to normal traffic volume out there. Everything moving well, top to bottom in both directions. And it is smooth sailing. Toll roads, Chicago to Toledo and back again. Next check from the Craigville Appliance Traffic Center comes up in about 10 minutes. Craigville Appliance, now with a second location right here in Fort Wayne at 3539 North Clinton Street. It's going to be just south of the Glenbrook Square Mall. Check them out. 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
3: Good Wednesday morning from 21 Alive. I'm meteorologist Liz Braden with your forecast. Another warm day in store today. We're mostly sunny and dry with a high of 87 degrees. Tonight, we stay clear with a low of 67, making it up to 88 tomorrow, but dodging some scattered thunderstorms at times for your Thursday. I'm meteorologist Liz Braden from 21 Alive on WoWo, 92.3 FM and 1190 AM.
1: And right now, winds are calm. We have clear skies across WoWo lands. WoWo land, it's 65 degrees in St. Mary, 64 at your severe weather station. 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
4: Hey, thanks, Brian. Good morning, WoWo Land. Welcome on in here to our Wednesday edition of Fort Wayne's Morning News. I'm going to go ahead and say the big headline today is that we've got another gorgeous day on tap for Northeast Indiana. If you thought yesterday was nice outside, you are definitely going to enjoy today's forecast as well, as it's going to be another just gorgeous summer day. We're going to have lots of sunshine and highs in the upper 80s. Now, a few scattered showers are going to return to us come tomorrow. They might even linger into Friday. I mean, but really at this point, the severe weather threat is pretty darn low. So for the most part, some pretty good looking weather here in our neck of the woods. Right now we got clear skies, 64 degrees off the world famous WoWo fire escape. Artificial intelligence, y'all, it is officially taking over Hollywood, and I'm not quite sure how I feel about it. We've got the first fully AI-generated actress about to star in a feature film. And I don't know, should we be celebrating? I'll explain. Coming up next, right here on WoWo, 92.3 FM and 1190 AM.
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4: We've got artificial intelligence influencers. Did you know that? AI influencers. We've got AI musicians. We've got AI news anchors. And now we've got an AI actress. Yeah, if you missed the memo, a European production company has announced that it's completely created an AI-generated actress. Her name is Tilly Norwood. And she will star in an upcoming feature film called Misaligned. The studio says the movie is still in development and insists that human writers, directors, and editors will still be involved. But the lead actress, Nilly, y'all, she does not exist. She is not real. The Hollywood Actors Union has been sounding the alarm about this, apparently, for months, arguing AR performers could eventually replace real people, no kidding, and devalue human artistry. The studio, on the other hand, says this isn't about replacing actors. It's about using new technology to tell stories in different ways. I don't know. Maybe I'm old-fashioned. But in a world where we already are struggling to tell what's real and what's fake online, I'm not quite sure why we are intentionally blurring that line now. Part of what makes a great performance is knowing there's a real human behind it. Someone bringing their own life experiences, emotions, and personality to the role. I mean, can artificial intelligence ever really do that? Then again, you know, if AI ends up replacing Hollywood before, you know, plumbers, nurses, teachers, mechanics, and small business owners, maybe that's not the worst trade-off. I'm curious, where do you land on this one? As always, you can chime in on any conversation via our text back line. You can text me at 260-447-1190. Put WoWo or KB in your comment so I know that you're talking to me. Would you watch a movie starring an AI actor? Or is this one technological leap way too far? Text me 260-447-1190. I need to leap on over to the WoWo newsroom. We got Brian Ford standing by. He is, in fact, a real person, sharing your top trending stories straight ahead here on WoWo 92.3 FM and 1190 AM.
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1: We have clear skies, 64 degrees. I'm Brian Ford. Here's what's trending at 5:46. Well, Florida has crowned another champion and somehow lowered the bar at the exact same time. 62-year-old Kevin Renly won Key West's Key Lime Pie Eating Championship by wiping the whipped cream off with his bare chest, flipping the pie upside down, and inhaling the whole thing in 59 seconds. The founding fathers definitely didn't see that one coming. Somewhere, dignity quietly left the building. Well, this man looked retirement dead in the eye and basically said, "Can we make it more dangerous?" While everyone else is comparing cruise itineraries, arguing over pickleball, and annoying their grandkids with endless stories, this retired Arizona cop is out there collecting rattlesnakes like they're baseball cards. His latest pull, an albino rattlesnake so rare experts practically started high-fiving each other through binoculars. Well, he wanted to become the guy who beat aging, and instead he got a reminder that even billion-dollar wellness plans come with a terms and conditions section. Brian Johnson says he's battling autoimmune gastritis, where his immune system attacks his stomach lining. After all the optimization, testing, and anti-aging obsession, his own body basically pulled the emergency brake. And this getaway was brought to you by poor planning. Police say an Ohio man fled officers, flattened some stop signs and ignored others, then ran over a passenger's foot as they tried to escape the chaos. Then somehow the criminal mastermind ran over his own foot while attempting to get away himself. The mission was escape custody. The execution was make every possible wrong choice. What about news time now is 5:47. Time saver traffic and weather together every 10 minutes during Fort Wayne's morning news. From the Craigville Appliance Traffic Center, if you're headed out dark and early this morning, things looking overall good for you. We are headed toward that 6 o'clock hour and the kickoff of the midweek commute, crash, tie-up, and delay-free across Fort Wayne, Allen County, and the tri-state region. Do be advised, though, we have lane restrictions in place. This is going to be eastbound Illinois Road from the Avenue of Autos to Ansley. It's in effect now through Saturday. Other than that, though, the big four, Washington, Jefferson, Lafayette, and Clinton, looking very good getting in, out, and through downtown. Interstates and major roads, you're ticking right along at or near posted limits. I-69, I-469, everything looking good top to bottom in both directions there. Everything looking all the way to Indy, completely clear. 90 minutes from the 4 to 465, and the Michigan line, you're about 38 minutes if you're north of Fort Wayne. The toll roads, Ohio Turnpike, everything clear. Chicago to Toledo and back again. Next check from the Craigville Appliance Traffic Center comes up in about 10 minutes. Craigville Appliance, now with a second location right here in Fort Wayne at 3539 North Clinton Street. That's going to be just south of the Glenbrook Square Mall. Check them out. 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
2: Good Wednesday morning from 21 Alive. I'm meteorologist Liz Braden with your forecast. Another warm day in store today. We're mostly sunny and dry with a high of 87 degrees. Tonight we stay clear with a low of 67, making it up to 88 tomorrow, but dodging some scattered thunderstorms at times for your Thursday. I'm meteorologist Liz Braden from 21 Alive on WoWo 92.3 FM and 1190 AM.
3: Hey, thanks, Liz. Right now, we've got clear skies, 65 degrees off the world-famous WoWo fire escape. Oh, news time, it's 5:50. The World Cup bracket is taking shape. Josh Williams has the full recap coming up in sports, in about 60 seconds from right now here on WoWo 92.3 FM and 1190 AM.
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3: Well, with sports time, it's 5:50. Josh Williams, it continues to be all about, what are we going to do when the World Cup's over? What are we going to talk about?
5: You know, it's wild. It's because normally this is the dead period of sports. There's not usually a lot happening. You got Major League Baseball, maybe the Tin Caps, and of course now, Fort Wayne Football Club. But
3: this is when you go on vacation.
5: This is when I pack it in and get ready for a long football season. But the quarterfinals, they're all set now, but it really has been a fun ride. You know, the U.S. is eliminated, so I know a lot of interest here in the States are going to dwindle. But boy, it has been a lot of fun. Yesterday, another fun day of football, if you will. Argentina, Egypt, this one went down to the wire, and I honestly was sitting at home. In fact, it was 2-0. I went to Buffalo Wild Wings to go get some food, and by the time that I rolled up into Buffalo Wild Wings, Argentina had scored. I'm like, okay, we got ourselves a ball game. I come back home, Argentina ties it up, and I'm like, what is going on? All this was in a matter of 10 minutes. And then, of course, Argentina in the final minute there would find a way to score that final goal. They win 3-2. They advance on to the quarterfinals. Switzerland and Colombia, that was a snooze fest for about 90 minutes. Am I right? I mean, unless you like defensive soccer and a scoreless ball game, maybe that's your style. It's not really mine. I kind of like the excitement. So we went to penalties, and that was pretty cool. Switzerland did win 4-3 on penalties, and now they are going to advance on to the quarterfinals. They got a date with Argentina. So here's how the quarterfinals are shaping up. Right, Thursday, you're going to have France and Morocco tomorrow at 4 o'clock on Fox. On Friday, you're going to have Spain and Belgium at 3 o'clock. Then on Saturday, you're going to have Norway and England. I know everyone's looking at the Holland guy. That guy, the blonde, long hair guy, I wouldn't want to see him in an alley. That's at 5 o'clock, and then Argentina-Switzerland on Saturday night at 9 o'clock. So, more great soccer coming up here, if you will. But coming back up in our next look at sports, we'll talk some more American sports here. How about a little baseball?
3: Admit it, you almost said some more great hockey.
5: I almost did. We have been working way too long together because you have caught me on that one. I thought I was able to slide that into the radar.
3: I think everyone else might not have noticed, but sorry to call you out. Well, when it's time, it's 5:53, coming up alive. Look at your time saver. Traffic. We've got everything you need to know before you go. Coming up next right here on WoWo. But first, summer in Northeast Indiana. Y'all, it means backyard barbecues, family reunions, graduation parties, lake weekends, and really just finding any excuse possible not to crank up the oven. That's where Salvatore's comes in. If you've got a crowd to feed, let Salvatore's handle it. Whether you need catering for a family gathering, a company picnic, a church event, or just a big old Sunday dinner at home, Salvatore's makes it easy. 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
1: News time. It's 5:56. We got Brian Ford up to the microphone with a live look at our time saver traffic. Brian, what's happening on the roadways?
2: Yeah, KB, we've got one minor problem spot as we are headed toward that 6 o'clock mark. And this is if you are outbound from downtown Maumee Avenue at Ohio Street, we've got a two vehicle crash there, not really causing any delays right now. But do be aware that if you are headed out toward New Haven from downtown Fort Wayne, you're going to come up on that pretty quickly just outside of the downtown. Next check from the Craigville Appliance Traffic Center comes up in about 10 minutes. Craigville Appliance now with a second location right here in Fort Wayne at 3539 North Clinton Street. That's just south of the Glenbrook Square Mall. 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
4: Good Wednesday morning from 21 Alive. I'm meteorologist Liz Braden with your forecast. Another warm day in store today. We're mostly sunny and dry with a high of 87 degrees. Tonight we stay clear with a low of 67, making it up to 88 tomorrow, but dodging some scattered thunderstorms at times for your Thursday. I'm meteorologist Liz Braden from 21 Alive on WoWo 92.3 FM and 1190 AM.
5: Incorporated into USDA's July crop production reports and world agricultural supply and demand estimates include...
6: From that June acreage report, we will put those estimates directly into the WASDEs. That will establish the new planted and harvested acreage forecasts that we include in the July WASDE, and we'll carry those into next month, and then they will be updated, both acreage and yield, based on NAS information that will come as harvest time approaches.
5: World Agricultural Outlook Board Chair Mark Jankowski says both the June acreage and quarterly stocks reports fell within industry expectations and did not deviate much from USDA's March planting intentions report. In addition, information from June's quarterly hogs and pigs report and the latest harvest estimates for winter wheat will be added into this month's WASDE, scheduled for release this Friday, noon Eastern time. I'm Rod Bain reporting for the U.S. Department of Agriculture in Washington, D.C.
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12: The ceasefire is over. I'm Chris Foster, Fox News. That's what President Trump says about Iran at the NATO summit in Turkey.
13: The president's comments follow another round of U.S. military strikes targeting Iran. They came after three more tankers were attacked transiting the Strait of Hormuz.
14: They're liars. They're cheats. They're sick people.
13: As far as President Trump is concerned, the ceasefire with Iran is over, but he will let his negotiators continue to talk to the Iranians.
14: As far as I'm concerned, it's just a waste of time dealing with them.
13: The president's discussing Iran with NATO leaders. He says he's not happy with his allies over their lack of support for the war. In Ankara, Turkey, Jonathan Savage, Fox News.
12: The main state Democratic Party says Graham Plattner will have no role selecting his replacement as the party's Senate nominee if and seemingly when he drops out of the race accused of raping a woman 5 years ago. He has until next Monday to withdraw and be replaced on the ballot with somebody chosen by the party by July 27th.
15: A number of people are potential contenders for the Senate seat. Those who confirm they're considering it include former candidate for governor in Maine, Nirav Shah, former Senate candidate David Costello, and a Senate exploratory committee's filed a statement with the FEC in the name of former state Senate president and candidate for governor Troy Jackson.
12: Fox's Jessica Rosenthal. Jackson campaigned with Plattner during the primaries. In New York City, an evacuation zone is shrunk around a high-rise building being converted to a housing project that had bricks falling and support columns reported to be buckling.
16: We are feeling confident that many of the emergency shoring measures that have been put in place
12: has the situation stabilized, says New York City's Buildings Commissioner Ahmed Tegani. Five nearby buildings remain at least partially evacuated. There were nine, including a school. The Justice Department has sent letters to election officials in all 50 states and Washington, D.C., threatening criminal prosecution if any non-citizens' ballots are counted in this year's elections. They're told to respond within 5 days how they'll comply with federal voter eligibility laws. 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
18: Born on America's darkest day, September 11th, 01, the Tunnel to Towers Foundation, they have been helping American heroes ever since. Heroes like U.S. Army Sergeant William Bernard McKenna, exposed to burn pits. McKenna later died from T-cell lymphoma, leaving his wife, Dina, and 2 daughters. Tunnel to Towers honored Sergeant McKenna. They paid off the family's mortgage in honor of all of his sacrifice. Donate $11 a month. 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
2: 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Thanks so much for starting your day with us. I'm Brian Ford. We have clear skies, 64 degrees across WOWO land, becoming partly cloudy with a Wednesday high in the mid-80s. Your 21 Live First Alert forecast comes up at about 6:07. 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A major piece of Fort Wayne's trail network is inching closer to reality. City Council's approved the next contract for the $7 million Puffer Belly Trail pedestrian bridge over Coliseum Boulevard, clearing the way for construction oversight. Work is scheduled to begin this September, and when the Van Family Crossing opens in 2027, it'll connect 130 miles of trails across the Summit City. Meanwhile, the Allen County coroner has ruled on the death of a woman following an altercation at a Fort Wayne coffee shop.
20: The coroner says 75-year-old Anita Ann Grayson died from an acute worsening of congestive heart failure in the setting of a physical altercation at a Tim Hortons in May. The manner of death was ruled undetermined, and the autopsy found no significant contributing injuries. The case remains under investigation. Heather Starr, WOWO News.
2: A Fort Wayne murder suspect, Cameron Michael, says he shot the man to protect his wife. 33-year-old is charged in the weekend gas station killing of 20-year-old Lamond Goodyear. An Indiana State Police traffic stop in DeKalb County led to an impaired driving arrest involving a juvenile passenger.
21: State police say a trooper stopped a black Jeep on July 5th for speeding and expired registration near Fort Wayne. Investigators say the driver, 48-year-old Tori Heiser of Columbia City, showed signs of impairment. Heiser was arrested on multiple charges, including operating while intoxicated with a passenger under 18. The juvenile was released to a parent. Tommy Lee, WOWO News.
2: Police say the stop also led to drug-related charges against Heiser. Muncie police have arrested a 31-year-old man after an armed bank robbery on South Madison Street. That suspect faces multiple charges, including intimidation with a deadly weapon. A proposed massive agricultural project in northeastern Defiance County is facing questions from neighbors before a state review.
22: Residents are raising concerns about a planned egg farm that would house 210 hens off of Flory Road. Neighbors tell WTVJ that the operation could strain local groundwater supplies, create manure runoff concerns, and bring more heavy truck traffic to crumbling rural roads. The project's owner says they've talked with residents and are moving through the state approval process. Victor Garcia, WOWO News.
2: The Ohio Department of Agriculture Rochester's public forum will give residents a chance to weigh in on that proposal. The Newswatch continues now at 6:05. An Ohio man wanted in an armed robbery investigation is shot by police at a Taylor, Michigan sheet station. Investigators say he pointed a handgun at officers after striking police vehicles with a U-Haul. WoWo Flight Watch at Fort Wayne International. All flights are currently on schedule. Your TSA wait times are about 15 minutes. A 13-year-old boy is critically injured after a tree falls on him during a storm at a Michigan campground. The boy was camping with his mother when high winds brought the tree down. 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Time saver traffic and weather together every 10 minutes during Fort Wayne's morning news. From the Craigville Appliance Traffic Center, we have one problem spot as we head into the 6 o'clock hour. If you are outbound from the downtown right now, do watch out at Maumee and Ohio. We've got a two-vehicle crash here. Still not causing any slowdowns or delays that we're seeing, but if you are headed out toward New Haven from downtown, you're going to come up on that one pretty quickly. Also, watch out for lane restrictions. This is going to be eastbound Illinois Road from Avenue of Autos to Ansley. That's in effect now through Saturday. And we are already seeing traffic jams building up out toward New Haven. This is going to be State Road 930 in both directions at Maple Crest. That is due to that traffic reconfiguration project out there. As the traffic volumes build in, that is going to get worse and worse throughout the morning, especially if you're coming in from Ohio. You may want to go around it on North River Road or find an alternate route altogether into the city. The Big Four, Washington, Jefferson, Lafayette, and Clinton, though, looking overall good in out and through downtown. Interstates and major roads moving at or near posted limits. Region-wide, your drive times are right on target. As we take a look at the jam cams, I-69 traffic volume normal for a Wednesday morning. Everything lining up good, though, if you're Indy bound. It's 90 minutes from the 4 to 465, 38 to and from Pure Michigan if you're north of Fort Wayne on the I. I-469, normal traffic volume there, moving very, very well, even in that one-lane construction zone. You're looking good top to bottom all the way around the east side of Allen County. And the toll road, smooth sailing between Chicago, Toledo, and back again. Next check from the Craigville Appliance Traffic Center comes up in about 10 minutes. 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
4: Good Wednesday morning from 21 Alive. I'm meteorologist Liz Braden with your forecast. Another warm day in store today. We're mostly sunny and dry with a high of 87 degrees. Tonight, we stay clear with a low of 67, making it up to 88 tomorrow, but dodging some scattered thunderstorms at times for your Thursday. I'm meteorologist Liz Braden from 21 Alive on WoWo 92.3 FM and 1190 AM.
2: And right now, winds are calm. We have clear skies across WoWo land. It's 66 degrees in Sturgis, 64 at your severe weather station. 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
0: Brian, thank you. Good morning, WoWo Land. Welcome on in here to Fort Wayne's Morning News. I am your host, KB. It's Wednesday, July 8th, and man, oh man, you can already take a look outside and you can just tell it's going to be another picture-perfect summer day here in Northeast Indiana. Once again, just like yesterday, we're going to have highs in the mid to upper 80s, plenty of sunshine all day long. Now, do take note, come tomorrow, a few scattered showers are possible later into the evening. They may even stretch into Friday, but I mean, overall, in terms of a severe weather threat as of right now, that remains pretty darn low. So overall, not too shabby of a forecast. Right now, we got clear skies, 63 degrees off the world famous WoWo fire escape. If you are just waking up or just tuning in, these are some of the top stories we're tracking for you. In fact, we got a jam-packed show for you today. But for starters, the NATO summit in Turkey wraps up today. But I'd say there's one major development that's been kind of overshadowing the whole summit, and that's the fact that it appears the ceasefire with Iran is over. Yeah, U.S. forces have launched some new strikes following attacks on ships in the Strait of Hormuz. Fox News has the very latest for us at the top and bottom of each hour. Meanwhile, there's some interesting news when it comes to Senator Mitch McConnell. Senate leaders say they have spoken with the longtime Kentucky senator after he was hospitalized back on June 14th when he was reportedly found unconscious. And allegedly, we are being all told that Senator McConnell is alert and eager to get back to work. Back here in Indiana, could property taxes actually become a thing of the past? State Representative J.D. Prescott says yes, and he's going to join us live at 7:40 here in studio to explain his plan to eliminate them. So if you want to hear more about your property taxes, make sure you are tuned in at 7:40. So all that and a whole lot more as we come to you live from the mic on Fort Wayne's southwest side here on WoWo. But first, summer, Indiana, it really means two things, right? Humidity and thunderstorms. And while most of us are watching the forecast to see if our cookout, our ball game, or fireworks plans are going to survive, homeowners know there's something else to think about: what all that rain is going to do to your basement. 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
0: 4 years and years and years, Hoosiers have complained about rising property tax bills. Yep, and I'm one of them. Now, one Indiana lawmaker is saying it's time to eliminate them altogether. State Representative J.D. Prescott is traveling on traveling through Indiana on what he's calling his property tax tour. And he's really building some grassroots support for a proposal that would completely eliminate property taxes on homes, farms, and businesses. So what's the catch? I'm glad you asked. His plan would replace that revenue by expanding Indiana's 7% sales tax to many services that currently aren't taxed. So things like haircuts, landscaping, construction labor, legal services, accounting, vehicle repairs, you get the idea. Healthcare and education would remain exempt. Representative Prescott argues property taxes punish people simply for owning property. No kidding. Especially as home values just continue to skyrocket. He says this would give Hoosiers more certainty while overhauling what he calls a broken system. But obviously, there are plenty of questions. I have plenty of questions. This is one of those topics where I always say you can kind of convince me, try to convince me to go one way or the other, right? I mean, could taxing services make everyday expensive more expensive? Yeah, of course it would. How would schools, police, fire departments, and local governments be funded? I think that's the big question that critics at least will have. And would the new sales tax generate enough revenue during an economic slowdown? Right? I mean, it's a very ambitious proposal, you guys. And even Representative Prescott says getting it through the legislature would be a monumental undertaking. But I don't know, after Indiana Republicans voted last month to add eliminating property taxes to the state party platform, it's a conversation that is definitely gaining some serious momentum. So here's the deal. State Representative J.D. Prescott, he's going to join us live at 7:40 this morning here on the show to explain exactly how his proposal would work, you know, how it would impact taxpayers, and hopefully answer some of those questions that I just shared with you. I think those are the biggest questions Hoosiers will likely be asking. But if you've got others you would like me to ask Representative Prescott, feel free. You got to chime in now. 260-447-1190 is our text back line. But I'm already armed with a lot of questions, but feel free to submit yours, 260-447-1190, and then make sure you're tuned in for that live conversation about eliminating property taxes altogether, coming up at 7:40 with State Representative J.D. Prescott. Well, news time, it's 6:15. I need to hook up with Brian Ford. 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
2: We have clear skies, 64 degrees. I'm Brian Ford. Here's what's trending at 6:18. Well, Florida's got another champion and another reason the rest of America keeps staring. 62-year-old Kevin Renly won Key West's Key Lime Pie title by wiping the whipped cream off with his bare chest, flipping the pie upside down, and inhaling the rest in 59 seconds flat. Nutritionists, cardiologists, and etiquette experts have all declined comment. And retirement hit this guy a little differently. Most people buy an RV, take up golf, or spend way too much time at Costco. This retired Arizona cop looked around and said, nah, I'll spend my days grabbing rattlesnakes. And because the universe rewards lunatics, he just found an albino rattlesnake so unbelievably rare, it had snake experts acting like they'd just seen Elvis ordering tacos. And Brian Johnson has spent millions trying to convince his body that it doesn't have an expiration date. He's tracked every calorie, tested every metric, swallowed enough supplements to stock a GNC, and now his own immune system has apparently gone rogue. Johnson says he's battling autoimmune gastritis. That's a condition where his body attacks his stomach lining. After millions spent chasing immortality, his body basically said, cool plan, we're doing something else. And forget the Fast and the Furious, this was the slow and the stupid. Police say an Ohio man allegedly tried to flee officers, but the getaway quickly became a greatest hits album of bad ideas. Stop signs flattened, passenger's foot run over, then a foot versus car rematch that he definitely lost. Even the tire iron in the trunk looked at him with pity. WoWo News Time now is 6:20. Time saver traffic and weather together every 10 minutes during Fort Wayne's morning news. From the Craigville Appliance Traffic Center as we head into the 6 o'clock hour and the Wednesday morning commute. Boy, I don't want to put us a day behind there. We are crash, tie up, and delay free across Fort Wayne, Allen County, and the tri-state region. Watch out, though, for those lane restrictions. This is going to be eastbound Illinois Road from Avenue of Autos to Ansley. This is in effect now through Saturday. The Big Four, Washington, Jefferson, Lafayette, and Clinton looking good getting it out and through downtown. Interstates and major roads, you're moving along at or near posted limits region-wide. Drive times right on target. I-69 traffic volume right now normal for a Wednesday morning. Everything lining up good, though. If you're Indy bound, 90 minutes from the Fort to 465, 38 to and from Pure, Michigan, if you're north of Fort Wayne on the I. I-469, close to normal traffic volume there. Top to bottom, everything moving very, very well, even in that one-lane construction zone northbound between US 24 and Wheelock Road. Do be aware, though, that as traffic volumes build in, especially toward the mid and late afternoon, it gets jammed up out there very bad. You may want to have an alternate route in mind. And the toll roads, the Ohio Turnpike, taking a look at everything there. Smooth sailing Chicago to Toledo and back again. Next check from the Craigville Appliance Traffic Center comes up in about 10 minutes. Craigville Appliance now with a second location right here in Fort Wayne at 3539 North Clinton Street, just south of the Glenbrook Square Mall on the same side of the road. 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
4: Good Wednesday morning from 21 Alive. I'm meteorologist Liz Braden with your forecast. Another warm day in store today. We're mostly sunny and dry with a high of 87 degrees. Tonight we stay clear with a low of 67, making it up to 88 tomorrow, but dodging some scattered thunderstorms at times for your Thursday. I'm meteorologist Liz Braden from 21 Alive on WoWo 92.3 FM and 1190 AM.
0: Hey, thanks, Liz. Right now we got clear skies, 63 degrees off the world famous WoWo fire escape. Global News Time at 6:22. Coming up, Josh Williams in the hot seat with the update on the sports world. Obviously, it's all about the World Cup. Quarterfinals are almost set after yet just another crazy day of soccer. He's got the highlights and the lowlights in about 60 seconds. But first, cars today. 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
0: Well, sports time at 6:24. Josh Williams, did you watch any of the World Cup yesterday?
7: Oh, yes. Yes, I even prolonged nap time to fit in the Argentina game.
0: Must have been a good game.
7: It was. I'm not going to lie. I wasn't sure what to expect. Argentina, the defending champions, they took on Egypt. And boy, oh boy, this one was a fantastic one. Egypt, they stunned the Argentinians with a 2-0 lead. And it looked like Egypt was going to roll. They were 3-0 at one point, but then a controversial disallowed goal brought them back down to 2-0. And you could tell Argentina looked like the deer in the headlights. But they mounted a late comeback, scoring three times in the final minute. So Argentina, they win 3-2 over Egypt. They advance on to the quarterfinals. They'll face Switzerland, who beat Colombia yesterday 4-3 on penalties. Now, the quarterfinals are all set, so that means we're here down to the final eight. France will take on Morocco 4 o'clock tomorrow. Spain will take on Belgium Friday 3 o'clock. And then on Saturday, two more games, Norway versus England at 5 and then Argentina versus Switzerland at 9 o'clock. So, taking a quick peek at Major League Baseball. I told you we would Americanize this a little bit. The Cubs, they opened up their three-game series against the Orioles with a 5-2 win in Baltimore. Matthew Boyd, he gave up just three hits over six scoreless innings. And Alex Bregman, he drove in a pair of runs as Chicago won seven of its last nine games now. Shane Baz, he surrendered three runs on six hits over six innings for Baltimore. They've dropped now back-to-back games. Coming up on our next look at sports, we'll continue spinning the Major League Baseball globe and get you caught up with how our regional teams did. But we'll see you back at 6:50 right here on your home for Indiana Hoosiers football.
0: 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Coming up, a live look at your time saver traffic. 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

0: 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It's 6:27. Brian Ford has that live look at our time saver traffic. How are we kicking off our Wednesday, Brian?
1: KB, things looking really, really good right now as we lock in on that 6:30 mark. We are crashed, tie up and delay free across Fort Wayne, Allen County, and the tri-state region. Do watch out, though. Lane restrictions going on right now. Eastbound Illinois Road from Avenue of Autos to Ansley. That's going to be in effect through Saturday. And also, we are seeing traffic volume building in, and this is a real concern. This is out toward New Haven, State Road 930 at Maple Crest Road. As that traffic reconfiguration project gets along out there, we saw some very massive delays on this yesterday, again yesterday afternoon. Definitely you are going to want to plan a trip around that. I would use North River Road to Coliseum Boulevard. Believe me, that's going to treat you a whole lot better. Next check from the Craigville Appliance Traffic Center comes up in about 10 minutes. 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
3: Good Wednesday morning from 21 Alive. I'm meteorologist Liz Braden with your forecast. Another warm day in store today. We're mostly sunny and dry with a high of 87 degrees. Tonight, we stay clear with a low of 67, making it up to 88 tomorrow, but dodging some scattered thunderstorms at times for your Thursday. I'm meteorologist Liz Braden from 21 Alive on WoWoe 92.3 FM and 1190 AM.
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5: A new Ohio bill could improve carbon capture and sequestration across the state. Luke Crumley with Ohio Corn and Wheat says the legislation recently signed into law by Governor Mike DeWine could help expand market access for Ohio-grown corn. An agronomist says excessive rainfall, humidity, and

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4: To me, I think it's over.
5: Comes after the Pentagon launched 80 strikes against Iran Tuesday in response to Tehran's attacks on ships in the Strait of Hormuz. New York City officials say they've stabilized a high-rise building in danger of collapse. Buildings Commissioner Ahmed Tighani.
6: Making it stable and safe for the people who are working inside and the people who are nearby, and then looking to figure out what is the right intervention for long-term stability, and then we can answer other questions.
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7: Wobo News, time is 6:33. The Allen County coroner has ruled on the death of a woman following an altercation at a Fort Wayne Tim Hortons.
8: The coroner says 75-year-old Anita Ann Grayson died from an acute worsening of congestive heart failure in the setting of a physical altercation at a Tim Hortons in May. The manner of death was ruled undetermined, and the autopsy found no significant contributing injuries. The case remains under investigation. Heather Starr, Wobo News.
7: Elsewhere, murder suspect Cameron Michael claims he shot a man while trying to protect his wife. He's charged in the weekend killing of 20-year-old Lamond Goodyear at a Fort Wayne gas station. A debate over privacy and public safety is resurfacing in Marshall County, and at the center is an oh-so-familiar issue.
9: Marshall County Commissioner Jesse Bohannon is again calling for the removal of Flock license plate reader cameras from county roads. Bohannon cited privacy concerns and a recent Oregon court case involving access to stored camera data. The cameras record license plates along with vehicle details, even when no crime is suspected. Tommy Lee, Wobo News.
7: The county commissioners are expected to revisit that issue at a future meeting. Meanwhile, Elkhart's considering a $25 annual vehicle fee to fund city road repairs. Officials say about 90% of vehicle owners would not end up paying more. Ohio's 4th of July holiday travel period ended with deadly crashes and hundreds of impaired drivers taken off the roads.
10: The Ohio State Highway Patrol says 18 people were killed in 18 crashes during the four-day Independence Day reporting period. Troopers investigated 575 crashes statewide, arrested or removed 387 impaired drivers, and issued more than 1,700 distracted driving citations, along with nearly 2,200 seatbelt violations. Victor Garcia, Wobo News.
7: Five of the fatal crashes involved motorcycles, and three of the riders killed were not wearing helmets. An Ohio robbery investigation leads to an officer-involved shooting in Taylor, Michigan. Police say the suspect pointed a handgun at officers after striking police vehicles with a U-Haul at a Sheetz gas station. The News Watch continues now at 6:35. Wobo Flight Watch at Fort Wayne International. All flights currently showing on schedule. Your TSA wait times are about 15 minutes. A teen suffered critical injuries at Cottonwood Campground in Delhi Township, Michigan over the weekend. A falling tree during severe weather critically

0: injured the 13-year-old camper. The boy was rushed to the hospital after being pinned under the tree and remains in critical condition. Wobo News time is 6:35. 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Time saver traffic and weather together every 10 minutes during Fort Wayne's Morning News. From the Craigville Appliance Traffic Center, we have no crashes, tie-ups, or major delays to report right now across Fort Wayne, Allen County, or the tri-state region as we head through this Wednesday morning commute. Watch out, though, for lane restrictions. This is going to be eastbound Illinois Road from Avenue of Autos to Ansley. It's in effect now through Saturday. And out toward New Haven, the intersection of Maple Crest Road and State Road 930, we are already seeing slowdowns building in out there, and as traffic volume builds in, we could see some very severe delays as that traffic reconfiguration project continues. Best bet is going to be to use Landon Road to North River to get around that completely. That's going to treat you a whole lot better. The Big Four, Washington, Jefferson, Lafayette, and Clinton, looking good getting in, out, and through downtown. Interstates and major roads moving at or near posted limits region-wide. Drive times on target. Checking the jam cams right now, I-69. Traffic volume coming in just a little bit heavier than normal for this time on a Wednesday morning, but everything lining up A-OK. If you're Indy bound, it's 90 minutes. From the 4 to 465, you are 38 minutes to and from the Michigan line if you're north of Fort Wayne on the I. I-469, close to normal traffic volume there, moving well in both directions, top to bottom. Even that one-lane construction zone between US 24 and Wheelock Road northbound looking okay for now. And the toll roads, the Ohio Turnpike, smooth sailing, Chicago to Toledo and back again. Next check from the Craigville Appliance Traffic Center comes up in about 10 minutes. Craigville Appliance now with a second location right here in Fort Wayne at 3539 North Clinton Street. That's just south of the Glenbrook Square Mall. 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
2: Good Wednesday morning from 21 Alive. I'm meteorologist Liz Braden with your forecast. Another warm day in store today. We're mostly sunny and dry with a high of 87 degrees. Tonight we stay clear with a low of 67, making it up to 88 tomorrow, but dodging some scattered thunderstorms at times for your Thursday. I'm meteorologist Liz Braden from 21 Alive on WoWo 92.3 FM and 1190 AM.
0: And right now, winds are calm. We've got sunny skies across WoWo land. It's 64 degrees in North Manchester, 64 at your severe weather station. 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
3: Wobbleland, good morning. We have got another gorgeous day on tap for Northeast Indiana. I am your host, KB, and you are tuned in here to Fort Wayne's Morning News. And yeah, I mean, take a look outside. You can already tell it's going to be another picture-perfect summer day for those of us here in Northeast Indiana. We've got plenty of sunshine on tap. We're going to have highs in the upper 80s. Basically, if you enjoyed yesterday's weather, you're also going to enjoy today's. Now, a few scattered showers are going to return to us tomorrow. They may even linger into Friday, but I mean, when it comes to the threat of severe weather, it's pretty darn low at this point. So for now, we've got clear skies, 63 degrees off the world famous WoWo fire escape. Coming up, the debate over Flock, y'all. It's not going away anytime soon. So about a week or so ago here on the show, we had on a local expert, and really we heard a lot about data access, privacy concerns, a run-in with the Fourth Amendment when it comes to Flock cameras. So this morning, we're going to kind of hear from the other side of the aisle as Allen County Chief Counsel Tessa Helge, she's going to join us coming up in the 8 o'clock hour to explain why prosecutors and law enforcement say they are an important crime-fighting tool. But for those of you maybe just hearing about Flock for the first time, we are going to get into the nitty-gritty about it coming up next right here on WoWo 92.3 FM and 1190 AM.
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3: We knew it. The debate over expanding flock camera readers here in Fort Wayne is not over. In fact, I would say it's just really ramping up. In fact, about a week or so ago here on the show, we had on a local techie, Brett Gilsinger was his name, and he spent months and months and months researching the flock system. And he raised a lot of concerns, a lot of good, valid concerns, specifically about privacy, Fourth Amendment protections when it comes to flock, data sharing, and even the potential legal liability if courts ultimately rule certain uses unconstitutional. So on the flip side, you know, supporters say that's only one side of the story. Law enforcement agencies really across the country have been arguing that these flock cameras have become one of the most effective investigative tools available. Unlike speed cameras or red light cameras, flock cameras don't issue tickets. Instead, they capture license plates and I'm going to call them vehicle characteristics, essentially helping investigators locate, you know, stolen cars, track suspects, identify witness vehicles, and overall just help solve crime. Even local police have said that the technology has already helped investigate homicides, shootings, and some other crimes. Supporters also point out that the cameras don't identify drivers or use facial recognition. They are designed to capture information about vehicles, allegedly not the people inside them. Still, obviously, questions remain, right? How often is this system used? Who has access to all of that data? How long is that information stored? Can it be sold? I mean, what safeguards exist to prevent misuse? And ultimately, to me, I think the number one question here is how do investigators balance public safety with individual privacy? I mean, that's really, if you get down to it, the nitty gritty here, that's really at the crux of this conversation. And those are the questions that we will be asking this morning when Allen County Chief Counsel Tessa Helge joins me live at 8:10 here on the show. She's kind of got the other side of the story, and she'll be explaining why prosecutors, you know, and law enforcement believe flock cameras are a valuable tool. And hopefully she can respond to a lot of the concerns that we've been hearing from critics. That conversation about flock coming up at 8:10 here on the show, so do not miss it. Well, news time at 6:46. I need to check in with Brian Ford. I don't want to miss him. He's got your top trending stories straight ahead here on WoWo 92.3 FM and 1190 AM.
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1: We have sunny skies, 64 degrees. I'm Brian Ford, and here's what's trending at 6:47. Well, Florida's crowned another champion and somehow lowered the bar at the exact same time. 62-year-old Kevin Renly became the Key West Key Lime Pie champ after using his chest as kitchen equipment to scrape away the whipped cream before flipping that pie upside down and inhaling it in under a minute. NASA put people on the moon. We did this. Well, this man looked retirement dead in the eye and basically said, can we make it more dangerous? While everyone else is comparing cruise itineraries and arguing over pickleball, this retired Arizona cop is out there collecting rattlesnakes like they're baseball cards. His latest pull, an albino rattlesnake so rare, experts practically started high-fiving each other through binoculars. Well, he wanted to become the guy who beat aging, and instead he got a reminder that even billion-dollar wellness plans come with a terms and conditions section. Brian Johnson says he's battling autoimmune gastritis, where his immune system attacks the stomach lining. After all of the optimization, testing, and anti-aging obsession, his own body basically pulled the emergency brake. That makes a really good argument for eating that cinnamon roll for breakfast this morning, I'm just telling you. And this getaway was brought to you by poor planning. Police say an Ohio man fled officers, flattened some stop signs, ignored others, then ran over a passenger's foot as they tried to escape the chaos. Then somehow the criminal mastermind ran over his own foot while attempting to get away himself. The mission was escape custody. The execution was make every possible wrong choice. Wobo News Time now is 6:49. Time saver traffic and weather together every 10 minutes during Fort Wayne's Morning News. From the Craigville Appliance Traffic Center, we've got no crashes, tie-ups, or major delays as we head towards 7 o'clock and the kickoff of the midweek rush hour. However, watch out for lane restrictions. Eastbound Illinois Road from Avenue of Autos to Ansley, those are going to be effect from 9 a.m. until about 3:30 p.m. every day now through Saturday. And as we are keeping an eye on a real problem spot from yesterday, you're going to want to know about this one. This one is out toward New Haven, Maple Crest Road and State Road 930. That big traffic reconfiguration project is going on out there. We are already seeing delays building in. Inbound, you are tapping the brakes starting at about Wayne Haven and all the way through Maple Crest Road. You are jammed up on the brakes there. If you are inbound from the east side or from Ohio, definitely take a look at using North River Road to Coliseum Boulevard to get around that mess altogether. And southbound Maple Crest Road, you're jammed up all the way solid from about the Maumee River Bridge. This is just not looking good already. The big four, though, Washington, Jefferson, Lafayette, and Clinton, looking okay in, out, and through downtown. I-69, traffic volume pretty much normal for a Wednesday morning. Everything looking good, though. If you're Indybound, the normal 90 minutes in both directions from the 4th to 465. 38 minutes to and from the Michigan line if you're north of Fort Wayne on the I. I-469, everything's okay there for now. Normal traffic volume moving well top to bottom in both directions. And the toll road's great shape, too. Next check from the Craigville Appliance Traffic Center comes up in about 10 minutes. Craigville Appliance now with a second location right here in Fort Wayne at 3539 North Clinton Street. That's just south of the Glenbrook Square Mall. 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
2: Good Wednesday morning from 21 Alive. I'm meteorologist Liz Braden with your forecast. Another warm day in store today. We're mostly sunny and dry with a high of 87 degrees. Tonight we stay clear with a low of 67, making it up to 88 tomorrow, but dodging some scattered thunderstorms at times for your Thursday. I'm meteorologist Liz Braden from 21 Alive on WoWo 92.3 FM and 1190 AM.
3: Hey, thanks, Liz. Right now, we got clear skies, 63 degrees off the world-famous WoWo Fire Escape. WoWo News Time at 6:52. Coming up, in about 60 seconds from right now, we need to check in with Josh Williams. As always, he's standing by with everything going on in the sports world. Obviously, right now, it's all about the World Cup. I mean, yesterday was another crazy day of soccer. 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
5: All right, let's get to the FIFA World Cup. Yesterday, Argentina, Egypt. Boy, Egypt, man, they stunned the defending champions by taking a 2-0 lead in the game. However, Argentina mounted a dramatic late comeback, scoring three times in the final minutes. Argentina, they survive and advance on to the quarterfinals, where they'll face Switzerland, who yesterday beat Colombia, not in regulation, but 4-3 on penalties. Now taking a look at Major League Baseball. Yesterday, the Cincinnati Reds, they were playing host to the Philadelphia Phillies. Zach Wheeler tied a career high with 14 strikeouts, and Kyle Schwarber hit his Major League best 31st homer of the season. The Phillies, they were able to beat the Reds 4-1. Cleveland Guardians also fell on the road to the Minnesota Twins 3-1. The Detroit Tigers playing host to the Oakland Athletics. Tarik Skubal struck out 9 over 5 innings, and Colt Keith hit a 2-run homer to lead Detroit to a 6-2 win over the Athletics. And the Chicago White Sox, they had the Boston Red Sox in town. Unfortunately, Boston got the best of the Southsiders 8-1. And the Chicago Cubs out in Baltimore, they got a 5-2 win over the Orioles, thanks to Matthew Boyd, who pitched 6 shutout innings. We'll see you folks back coming up at 7:20 right here on your home for Indiana Hoosiers football.
3: 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News time at 6:54. Coming up in 2 minutes from right now, a live look at your time saver traffic. It's everything you need to know before you go. Next up here on Whoa Whoa.
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3: Well, news time at 6:56. Brian Ford popping up to the microphone with a roundup of our time saver traffic. Brian, how's our Wednesday commute going?
1: KB, right now as we knock on the door at 7 o'clock in the start of the midweek rush hour, we are crash, major tie-up and delay free across Fort Wayne, Allen County, and the tri-state region. However, we are seeing traffic volume building in right now. This is going to be on the east side, State Road 930 at Maple Crest Road. Do keep an eye on your traffic app. We'll keep an eye on it for you as well. But yesterday, we saw some very major delays out there, so you might want to avoid that. Next check from the Craigville Appliance Traffic Center. Well, that comes up in about 10 minutes. Craigville Appliance now with a second location right here in Fort Wayne at 3539 North Clinton Street. It's going to be just south of the Glenbrook Square Mall, so do check them out. 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
8: This year, we are continuing to watch the Four Corner states. Some of the most active and dangerous and large wildfires have been across Utah and Colorado to date. That doesn't mean other states haven't been hit, but certainly some of our big incidents have been in those northern Four Corner states. The most destructive wildfire at this moment has been the Aspen Acres fire, burning southwest of Pueblo, Colorado. Its acreage is approaching 100,000, and we have seen hundreds of buildings, including residences, destroyed across this region of Colorado. There have also been some very destructive wildfires in Utah, and other complications have included lower air quality, a lot of smoke in the air. So certainly we are nowhere near the end of this wildfire season, and especially until the monsoon becomes better established and we get more wetting rains, this wildfire season unfortunately is going to continue to rage. We have the aggravation of the fact that we didn't have much snowpack and we lost that snow early, so we've already had an extended warm and dry season on some of those hillsides, creating problems for this wildfire situation to rapidly spread and explode.
9: This message brought to you by...
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12: This is a Fox News alert. President Trump says the ceasefire with Iran is over. I'm Chris Foster. The president of the NATO summit in Turkey says negotiations can continue, but he thinks they're a waste of time, with Iran resuming strikes on commercial ships in the Strait of Hormuz.
13: These are evil, sick people, and we have to rid their cancer. Their cancer. And you know what you do? You got to cut out cancer early. Man, that's the way I feel.
12: Fox's Mark Meredith in Ankara
14: says those strikes were more than necessary after he accused Iran of launching attacks on commercial vessels simply trying to get through the Strait of Hormuz. U.S. Central Command says it attacked 80 targets throughout Iran, including command and control structures, as well as targeting Iranian forces operating in small ships near the Strait of Hormuz. Overnight, Iran launched their own counterstrikes at targets in Kuwait and Bahrain. Now the president says he believes the ceasefire with Iran is no longer in place.
12: Oil prices are up about 6% today. The son of a man shot and killed by an Immigration and Customs Enforcement agent in Houston says his father came to the U.S. nearly 35 years ago working in construction and did not deserve this.
15: The Department of Homeland Security says ICE officers were trying to arrest Lorenzo Salgado Araujo, a Mexican national it says was in the U.S. illegally when he allegedly rammed his car into an ICE enforcement vehicle and attempted to run over an agent. The agency goes on to explain the ICE officer fired his weapon in self-defense, striking the driver, who was taken to the hospital but died from his injuries. The FBI's Houston field office is investigating. There have been at least 6 deadly shootings by federal officers since the Trump administration's immigration enforcement crackdown began. Kristen Goodwin, Fox News.
12: Apple announces an expansion of its partnership with chipmaker Broadcom that'll lead, it says, to the production of more than 15 billion U.S.-made computer chips, and includes an expansion of Broadcom's facility in Fort Collins, Colorado. The expansion said to be worth about $30 billion, extending it through 2031. 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
17: 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Heroes like United States Navy Chief Shannon Kent. 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
1: 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Thanks so much for starting your day with us. I'm Brian Ford. We have sunny skies, 64 degrees across WOWO land, becoming partly cloudy with a Wednesday high in the mid-80s. Your 21 Alive First Alert forecast comes up at about 7:07. The top story on WOWO, 92.3 FM and 1190 AM, a major piece of Fort Wayne's trail network is inching closer to reality. City Council's approved the next contract for the $7 million Puffer Belly Trail pedestrian bridge over Coliseum Boulevard, clearing the way for construction oversight. Work is scheduled to begin this September, and when the Van Family Crossing opens in 2027, it'll connect 130 miles of trails across the Summit City. Meanwhile, Allen County's coroner has ruled on the death of a woman following an altercation at a Fort Wayne Tim Hortons.
19: The coroner says 75-year-old Anita Ann Grayson died from an acute worsening of congestive heart failure in the setting of a physical altercation at a Tim Hortons in May. The manner of death was ruled undetermined, and the autopsy found no significant contributing injuries. The case remains under investigation. Heather Starr, WOWO News.
1: Meanwhile, Fort Wayne murder suspect Cameron Michael says he shot a man to protect his wife. The 33-year-old is charged in the weekend gas station killing of 20-year-old Lamond Goodyear. An Indiana State Police traffic stop in DeKalb County led to an impaired driving arrest involving a juvenile passenger.
20: State police say a trooper stopped a black Jeep on July 5th for speeding and expired registration near Fort Wayne. Investigators say the driver, 48-year-old Tori Heiser of Columbia City, showed signs of impairment. Heiser was arrested on multiple charges, including operating while intoxicated with a passenger under 18. The juvenile was released to a parent. Tommy Lee, WOWO News.
1: Elsewhere, Muncie police arrest a 31-year-old man after an armed bank robbery on South Madison Street. The suspect faces multiple charges, including intimidation with a deadly weapon. A proposed massive agricultural project in northeastern Defiance County is facing questions from neighbors before a state review.
21: Residents are raising concerns about a planned egg farm that would house 210 hens off of Florey Road. Neighbors tell WTVJ that the operation could strain local groundwater supplies, create manure runoff concerns, and bring more heavy truck traffic to crumbling rural roads. The project's owner says they've talked with residents and are moving through the state approval process. Victor Garcia, WOWO News.
1: The Ohio Department of Agriculture's public forum will give residents a chance to weigh in on that proposal. An Ohio man wanted in an armed robbery investigation is shot by police at a Taylor, Michigan sheet station. Investigators say he pointed a handgun at officers after striking police vehicles with a U-Haul. The news watch continues now at 7:05. WOWO Flight Watch at Fort Wayne International. All flights are showing on schedule. TSA wait times currently just about 15 minutes. A 13-year-old boy is critically injured after a tree fell on him during a storm at a Michigan campground. The boy was camping with his mother when high winds brought the tree down. 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Time saver traffic and weather together every 10 minutes during Fort Wayne's morning news. From the Craigville Appliance Traffic Center, we have no crashes as we kick off this midweek rush hour. Everything looking good region-wide. We're definitely seeing delays, though, building in at State Road 930 in Maple Crest. That is a major reconfiguration project continues. Inbound, your stop and go starting at about Wayne Haven. As traffic builds in, though, expect longer delays. Landon to North River to Coliseum may treat you better as an alternate. And eastbound Illinois Road, it'll be down to one lane between Avenue of Autos and Ansley between 9 9 and 3:30 today through Saturday. Westbound, you are unburdened by what has been. Both lanes are okay there. The Big Four, Washington, Jefferson, Lafayette, and Clinton, looking good getting in, out, and through downtown. Interstates and major roads moving at or near postal limits region-wide. Drive times exactly where they should be. I-69 traffic volume building in very nicely for a rush hour on a Wednesday morning. Things lining up well, though. If you're Indy-bound, 90 minutes from the 4 to 465, no surprise there. 38 minutes to and from pure Michigan if you're north of Fort Wayne on the I. I-469, normal traffic volume still out there, moving well top to bottom in both directions, even in that one-lane construction zone. And it is smooth sailing on the toll roads and the Ohio Turnpike between Chicago and Toledo. Next check from the Craigville Appliance Traffic Center comes up in about 10 minutes. Craigville Appliance, now with a second location right here in Fort Wayne at 3539 North Clinton Street, just south of the Glenbrook Square Mall. 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
2: Good Wednesday morning from 21 Alive. I'm meteorologist Liz Braden with your forecast. Another warm day in store today. We're mostly sunny and dry with a high of 87 degrees. Tonight we stay clear with a low of 67, making it up to 88 tomorrow, but dodging some scattered thunderstorms at times for your Thursday. I'm meteorologist Liz Braden from 21 Alive on WoWo 92.3 FM and 1190 AM.
1: And right now, winds are calm. We have sunny skies across WoWo land. It's 65 degrees in Archbold, 64 at your severe weather station. 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
3: Hey, thanks, Brian. Good morning, WoWo Land. It's Wednesday. Welcome on in here to Fort Wayne's Morning News. I am your host, KB, and really, I'd say the big headline is the fact that we have got just another gorgeous summer day on tap for all of us here in Northeast Indiana. So if you enjoyed yesterday's weather, you're definitely going to enjoy today's. In fact, we're going to be hanging in the mid to upper 80s, lots of sunshine, and we're really not going to see another shot at some rain until tomorrow evening. We are tracking a few scattered showers, nothing crazy. They could linger on into Friday, but it really, when it comes to, you know, the threat of severe weather, overall that margin's pretty low. So not too shabby when it comes to your forecast over the next couple of days. Right now we've got sunshine, 64 degrees off the world famous WoWo fire escape. Coming up, Senator Jim Banks, he is back in the fort today, and he's actually going to be announcing a brand new opportunity for our veterans. But while we have him on the show, we might also need to ask him about the latest escalation with Iran, including President Trump's declaration that negotiations are over. And y'all, I don't know if you caught this soundbite, but he called leadership in Iran, and I quote, scum. And yes, I've got the audio. We're going to play it for the senator. I don't even know if he's heard it, but we're going to get into a lot with Senator Jim Banks coming up live here on WoWo. But first, I swear, sunlight is both a blessing and a curse this time of year, because the second the house fills with all that natural light, suddenly you notice everything. The scuffed floors, the outdated decor, and yeah, that one piece of furniture that's been hanging on for dear life for decades. That was us. And instead of running all over town trying to piece together random furniture from five different stores, I just went straight to Rainbow Furniture. 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
29: Senator Jim Banks, he is in Fort Wayne today alongside our Veterans Affairs Secretary, Doug Collins. And they're going to be at Steak and Shake to announce a new initiative aimed at helping veterans become business owners through the company's franchise partner program. But there are also some major developments overseas that we need to talk about with the senator. So really a lot of ground to cover. So with that, we run to him live on our newsmaker line. Senator Jim Banks, good morning.
30: Hey, good morning, Kayla. Good to be with you.
29: Yeah, I want to start with why you are in Fort Wayne today, because, I mean, obviously we got a lot of ground to cover. What's the deal with Steak and Shake, and what opportunities will you be talking about with our Hoosier veterans there today?
30: Well, I'll be there with the Secretary of Veterans Affairs, Doug Collins. I served with Secretary Collins in the House for a number of years. He's now President Trump's Secretary for the VA. He's a veteran himself, and he's a great friend. And Steak and Shake is a staple in Indiana. Indiana is the third biggest state for Steak and Shakes. It's a company that over the years was a lot bigger a decade or so ago. It's kind of ebbed and flowed, but it has new ownership, new leadership. And one of the things that we're going to talk about today in Fort Wayne is what Steak and Shake is doing for hiring more veterans and also recruiting veteran owners to take over franchises. In fact, Steak and Shake is waiving its franchise fee for veterans who want to get into the business. And I love this. I love this story for Steak and Shake. Steak and Shake adopted the MAHA movement early under their new leadership. They're very pro-America. And then what they're doing to support our veterans, hiring more veterans, and then giving veterans an opportunity to own these stores and operate their own business. It's a great American story. So I'm glad to be there, be a part of that conversation. The secretary and I are going to answer questions. We're going to fill the Steak and Shake with, I think there's room for 100 veterans to join us today. We're going to have a great conversation and celebrate one of our great local restaurants too.
3: Yeah, what an exciting time for sure. Do you think we could see more public-private partnerships like that between the VA and maybe other American companies?
30: Well, whenever you see a company like this, a large corporation advance a pro-veteran initiative that's this big and this important, I think we want to go celebrate it. I hope other businesses, other large businesses, especially franchise businesses, restaurants like this, I hope they catch on and see what Steak and Shake is doing and say they want to replicate that too. And maybe today's the publicity from today, maybe it'll spur more other big companies to do the same thing that Steak and Shake is doing.
3: Well, Senator, like I said, definitely excited about today's big announcements. That's for sure. I do want to head overseas, though, while we have you, because just a couple of weeks ago, you know, there was this cautious optimism, right, that tensions with Iran were easing. And now here we are. We've seen more attacks in the Strait of Hormuz. And the president basically saying, you know, this ceasefire has collapsed. So how concerned should Americans be about where things are right now with Iran?
30: We got to give President Trump credit. I mean, he said all along that he's not going to let them get away with not meeting their end of the deal. And in this case, he hasn't. He's struck back. When Iran acts out, you strike back and you project American strength. And over the last several days, you've seen that happen. The president always said he's not going to take a bad deal. Remember, Obama had the Iran nuclear JCPOA, and then Biden, when he came into office, tried to replicate the same thing. President Trump is not going to just take any deal and hope that a bad situation goes away. He knows that it doesn't work that way, especially when dealing with an evil regime like what we have in Iran, the biggest state sponsor of terrorism in the world. So when they do bad things, President Trump is going to punish them for it. In this case, when you sign a deal with America and say that you're going to open the strait and you're not going to give money to Hezbollah and Hamas and the bad guys, you're not going to strike American ships or lash out at our allies like Israel, and then most importantly, if you're not going to stop your pursuit of a nuclear weapon, then America is going to hold you responsible for that. So President Trump is continuing to project that. He's got lots of tools in his pocket, like going back to the blockade, which is very effective, on top of the military strikes. So this might go on for a while, but this isn't the same thing as what we were experiencing a few months ago. I mean, these are more limited and targeted strikes that are retaliatory in nature. So we'll see how it plays out. I'll be closely watching, and I go back to Washington next week. My work on the Senate Armed Services Committee, we're constantly briefed about the situation there, so I'll know more when we hear from the White House. But I do appreciate that this is the kind of president that President Trump is. He's not going to let them off the hook.
3: Well, let me get your response to this, because the president spoke from NATO in Turkey, and I just would be curious to get your response to this soundbite. So first, just take a listen to this audio for a second, Senator.
4: To me, I think it's over. I don't want to deal with them anymore. They're scum.
3: Yeah, and he's talking about Iran there, and he even called further negotiations a waste of time. I mean, what does all that mean? To me, it sounds like diplomacy effectively has run its course at this point, but what would be your response to that soundbite?
30: Well, I mean, the president he's decimated their military, he's sunk their navy, he's blown their air force out of the sky, he's wiped out many of these nuclear sites. So diplomacy, when diplomacy is backed up by the full force of our military and the projection of strength, then with the decimation that's already occurred, I mean, I think that's what President Trump is saying. Like, if diplomacy mm-hmm. is over, then you're going to see more of America's full force and pay the price for it. So whether they ever come to the table and negotiate any type of agreement diplomatically again, I think President Trump is saying, you know, that maybe the window of time is over for that, but President Trump is not going to let them pursue a nuclear weapon. They're going to pay a price for that if that's what they do, or if they continue to funnel money to their allies and or to their terrorist proxy groups, or there would be a significant mm-hmm. price for them to pay.
3: Really quick, Senator, while I have you, because there continues to be a lot of public concern, and I'm going to go ahead and say the word speculation, about Senator Mitch McConnell's health and, you know, his role overall in the Senate. Do you know, I mean, has Republican leadership been able to communicate directly with him recently? Because that's the rumor.
30: Well, there are reports that the Senate leadership is spoken with them, and I don't know if that I don't know what his condition is. I'll hope and pray for him and his family, but he retires at the end of the year. Andy Barr is the Republican that's been nominated to take his place. I think, you know, Mitch McConnell served for a long time, many of us would say for too long, and he will retire at the end of the year. So I hope that he can come back and vote with Republicans, vote for President Trump, vote for the Save America Act, vote for Republican priorities for the next 6 months that he has left in office, and we'll all hope and pray that that would be the case.
3: Yeah, and I'm right there with you. Senator, as always, we appreciate you joining us. I know you're still home, so you enjoy your time in Columbia City, and we'll check back in with you 1 week from today in D.C.
30: Have a good day.
3: Hey, you too. That's Senator Jim Banks joining us live here on WoWo, as he does at this time every Wednesday here on the show. Coming up, we need to check in with Brian Ford for an update on our time saver traffic. It's everything you need to know before you go. Next up here on WoWo. 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
29: 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Brian Ford with the update on our roadways. Brian, it's all you.
1: Kayla, things looking overall really good. We're locked in on the bottom half of that rush hour for a Wednesday morning crash. Tie up and delay free across Fort Wayne, Allen County, and the tri-state region. State Road 930 and Maple Crest Road, that problem spot we have been telling you about out there, holding its own right now. It looks like you're pretty much just stop and go, tapping the brakes just past Wayne Haven as you approach Maple Crest and getting right through there in okay shape for now. Just keep an eye on that and we will too. 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Craigville Appliance now with a second location right here in Fort Wayne at 3539 North Clinton Street. 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
8: Good Wednesday morning from 21 Alive. I'm meteorologist Liz Braden with your forecast. Another warm day in store today. We're mostly sunny and dry with a high of 87 degrees. Tonight we stay clear with a low of 67, making it up to 88 tomorrow, but dodging some scattered thunderstorms at times for your Thursday. I'm meteorologist Liz Braden from 21 Alive on WoWo 92.3 FM and 1190 AM.
9: An economist says producers remain concerned about the future of the farm economy. Purdue's Michael Langemeyer says the index of current conditions fell to its lowest level since December 2024.
10: In mid-June, we were facing some very low crop prices, and I think that contributed to both the drop in the ag economy barometer and the relatively low index for current conditions. They're not real confident about the policy environment in the next 5 years.
9: The USDA Farm Service Agency is accepting more than 2 million acres into the Conservation Reserve Program this year. Undersecretary Richard Fordyce tells Brownfield demand continues to exceed available acres that can be approved.
11: It's based on a point system.
9: And the U.S. EPA has granted federal registration for Bayer's Conventro herbicide, a new mode of action that will soon be available to U.S. farmers. More news online at brownfieldagnews.com. I'm Brent Barnett.
29: Well, it's KB here. 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
4: The case remains under investigation. Heather Starr, WoWo News.
5: Meanwhile, murder suspect Cameron Michael claims he shot a man while trying to protect his wife. He's charged in the weekend killing of 20-year-old Lamon Goodyear at a Fort Wayne gas station. A debate over privacy and public safety is resurfacing in Marshall County, and at the center is an oh-so-familiar issue.
6: Marshall County Commissioner Jesse Bohannon is again calling for the removal of Flock license plate reader cameras from county roads. Bohannon cited privacy concerns and a recent Oregon court case involving access to stored camera data. The cameras record license plates along with vehicle details, even when no crime is suspected. Tommy Lee, WoWo News.
5: The county commissioners are expected to revisit that issue at a future meeting. To Elkhart, where they're considering a $25 annual vehicle fee to fund city road repairs, officials say about 90% of vehicle owners won't pay a dime more. Ohio's July 4th holiday travel period ended with deadly crashes and hundreds of impaired drivers taken off the roads.
7: The Ohio State Highway Patrol says 18 people were killed in 18 crashes during the four-day Independence Day reporting period. Troopers investigated 575 crashes statewide, arrested or removed 387 impaired drivers, and issued more than 1,700 distracted driving citations, along with nearly 2,200 seatbelt violations. Victor Garcia, WoWo News.
5: Five of the fatal crashes involved motorcycles, and three of the riders killed were not wearing helmets. An Ohio robbery investigation leads to an officer-involved shooting in Taylor, Michigan. Police say the suspect pointed a handgun at officers after striking police vehicles with a U-Haul at a Sheetz gas station. The News Watch continues now at 7:35. WoWo Flight Watch at Fort Wayne International. All flights are showing on schedule now, and TSA wait times currently under 15 minutes. A teen suffered critical injuries at the Cottonwood Campground in Delhi Township, Michigan over the weekend. A falling tree during severe weather critically injured the 13-year-old camper. The boy was rushed to the hospital after being pinned under the tree and remains in critical condition. 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That's 482-2273 for Visiting Angels, America's choice in home care. Time saver traffic and weather together every 10 minutes during Fort Wayne's morning news. From the Craigville Appliance Traffic Center, we head toward the top of the hour and the 8 o'clock mark. Crash tie up and pretty much delay free across Fort Wayne, Allen County, and the tri-state region. We are seeing some of those delays, though, building out there at State Road 930 in Maple Crest. That's a major reconfiguration project there continuing on. Inbound right now, your stop and go starting at about Wayne Haven, but as traffic builds in later throughout the day, we could see some periodic long delays. Landon to North River Road to Coliseum would treat you better as an alternate getting all the way around that completely. And eastbound Illinois Road, you're going to be down to one lane. Avenue of Autos to Ann

0: Between 9 and 3:30 today through Saturday. Westbound, you have no problems there. Both lanes wide open. The Big Four, Washington, Jefferson, Lafayette, and Clinton looking good getting in, out, and through downtown. Interstates and major roads moving at or near posted limits. Traffic map totally green region-wide. Checking the jam cams right now. I-69 traffic volume normal for a Wednesday morning. Everything lining up as it should, though. If you're Indy bound, no surprises here. 90 minutes from the Fort to 465. You are 38 minutes to and from pure Michigan if you're north of Fort Wayne on the I-469, normal traffic volume still top to bottom, still moving well, even in that one-lane construction zone northbound between U.S. 24 and Wheelock Road. Do be advised, though, that as traffic builds in later on, especially commercial traffic through the afternoon, we do see several traffic jams build in and release out there. Do keep an eye to your traffic app. And at smooth sailing, the toll roads are in overall good shape between Chicago, Toledo, and back again. The next check from the Craigville Appliance Traffic Center comes up in about 10 minutes. Craigville Appliance now with a second location right here in Fort Wayne at 3539 North Clinton Street. It's going to be just south of the Glenbrook Square Mall. 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
2: Good Wednesday morning from 21 Alive. I'm meteorologist Liz Braden with your forecast. Another warm day in store today. We're mostly sunny and dry with a high of 87 degrees. Tonight we stay clear with a low of 67, making it up to 88 tomorrow, but dodging some scattered thunderstorms at times for your Thursday. I'm meteorologist Liz Braden from 21 Alive on WoWoWo, 92.3 FM and 1190 AM.
0: And right now, winds are calm. We have clear skies, sunny across WoWoWo land. It is 64 degrees in Warsaw, 65 at your severe weather station. 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
3: Hey, thanks, Brian. Good morning, WoWoWo Land. Welcome on in here to our Wednesday edition of Fort Wayne's Morning News. I am your host, KB. Hopefully your Wednesday off to a fantastic start. I like this forecast is. Man, oh, man. It's going to be another beautiful, gorgeous day here in Northeast Indiana. If you enjoyed yesterday's weather, you're definitely going to enjoy today's forecast as well, as we're going to be hanging out in the mid to upper 80s. Lots of sunshine. And then come tomorrow, that's where we're going to start worrying about some scattered showers. Nothing crazy. The rain likely won't move in until tomorrow evening. May linger into Friday, but when it comes to a severe weather threat, that's relatively low. So for the most part, we are A-OK weather-wise. Right now, we got clear skies, 64 degrees off the world-famous WoWoWo fire escape. Coming up, one of your favorite topics, property taxes. Yeah, I know. Property taxes could, though, disappear entirely under one lawmaker's proposal that we have going around here, the Hoosier State. So State Representative J.D. Prescott, he is traveling the state making his case about eliminating property taxes altogether. And he's actually joining us live here in the studio this morning to explain how he says it would work. And hopefully he's going to answer some tough questions as well. So stay with us, talking about eliminating property taxes altogether, straight ahead here on WoWoWo, 92.3 FM and 1190 AM.
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3: Well, Willand, I know you have looked at your property taxes lately, and I know that you are not alone when it comes to wondering why they are so darn high. And one Indiana lawmaker believes there is an answer to solving this property tax problem, and that is eliminating property taxes altogether. State Representative J.D. Prescott, he has actually been traveling the state on what he calls his property tax tour. It's been underway for about a month or so now, and he really is building some grassroots support for a proposal that would phase out property taxes on homes, farms, businesses, so on and so forth, and instead expand the state's 7% sales tax to many services. It certainly is one of the biggest tax reform ideas that we've heard in many, many years. So we thought we would call up Representative Prescott to tell us all about it live in studio. So with that, good morning, sir.
9: Good morning, Kayla. It's nice to be here in the WoWo studio.
3: Yeah, I'm so glad you're here. Welcome to our new digs, by the way. Kind of how I want to start is just having you kind of give us the quick 30-second elevator pitch when it comes to hearing about your legislation, your proposal. Let's say someone has never heard of it, heard about it. What exactly are you proposing?
9: Yeah, well, first off, the property tax system, I believe, is broken. We have continuing valuation increases that spike on and very inconsistently, I might add in that as well, where you could have two like properties assessed at different valuations. At the same point, we keep shrinking our assessed valuation base that's taxable through the exemptions and deductions, mm-hmm. tax abatements, government picking winners and losers on who gets those abatements. Who gets those exemptions and deductions. So the plan is to, if you would eliminate the property tax system, replace it with a 7% sales tax on services, there would be a few key exemptions for medical services, so you're not charging sales tax for surgeries or nursing home visits. That also includes social services like daycare would be exempt.
3: Does that include prescriptions?
9: Prescriptions would be a good, so that would not be a service. So that would be exempt as well through sales tax on goods. They're not charged on prescriptions currently. And then any category that's already sales tax exempt on goods would remain sales tax exempt on services, so like your nonprofits, churches, for example. And if we did that, that would actually raise between $13 to $15 billion worth of revenue, which is enough to fully replace the property tax system, plus the net levies in most cases, because the property tax system next year is only looking at bringing in between roughly $10.6 billion.
3: Hmm.
9: And then also, you got to have a very healthy surplus set aside as well, because property tax system is a very stable taxing structure. Sales tax on services is a very variable tax. So you're starting with a six-month surplus, because you are actually, with property tax system operates in the rears, so you are starting to collect the sales tax on services on July 1st of 2028, which would mean if you're phasing out the property tax system over 2 years, mm-hmm. it would be a six-month overlap because you're moving from a system that collects in the rears to a system that you've got to collect in advance. So it's a very high-level overview of the plan.
3: Yes, I can get a little bit in the weeds,
9: yeah.
3: And so I actually kind of want to back up here just a second, because again, your proposal replaces property taxes with a broader 7% sales tax on services. Can you give us some real-life examples, you know, what services would suddenly become taxable that aren't today?
9: Yeah, so anything that is a service or a labor-based tax that is currently taxed at zero. So like right now, if you go and get your haircut or hair services, that's a 0% service mm-hmm. Tax. We'd charge 7% sales tax on that. Another example, if you go and get your oil changed in your car or your truck, you currently pay sales tax on the oil and the filter.
3: But not the
9: service.
3: You don't
9: pay it on
3: yeah.
9: the labor.
3: So like your landscaping even,
9: correct,
3: things like that.
9: Correct.
3: Okay.
9: So some big ticket items, for example, how are you going to raise more revenue and expand? Well, one, you're collecting off of more people. You're collecting off everybody, including people that come into our state, cross state lines and hire services, or even if there are illegals in our state paying for services, which I want to get the illegals
3: out
9: of here, right?
3: That was our off-air conversation that we were having, Jamie.
9: Yeah, we worked on legislation on that. But anyway, you're collecting off of everybody that is here within our state and hiring services. But some of your big ticket items would be construction, for example. Mm-hmm. So that would obviously increase the cost of building a home because you're not going to have 7% sales tax on the labor. So just real quick, if you have a $300,000 house, roughly half that cost is labor. So you're looking at $150,000 of labor cost at 7% sales tax, $10,500 in additional tax up front. That's really only 3.5 years to break even. Would you rather pay $3,000 plus a year in property taxes or that up front cost of $10,500 and be done with it, no property taxes?
3: Yeah, and that's really, it's the math, right? I mean, when you're talking about the average Hoosier pays, I believe I looked it up, it was around $1,800 a year in their property taxes, give or take, obviously. And so, you know, under your proposal, let's take that same family paying on average $1,800 in property taxes a year, you know, do you have any inkling or is it even possible to know what they would be paying in additional sales tax for a year, how that math would math out?
9: That's a great question. So for every $1,000 you pay in property taxes, you would have to spend $14,300 in taxable services to pay the same amount of tax liability. So you could take that that average of 1800, so 1.8 times 14,300, that's what that family would have to spend in taxable services. So there could be some years where you pay more with this system. I think there's going to be a lot of years where most families would pay less with this system, but you do have to look at your own individual tax circumstances and see. There's no perfect taxing structure. This is just trying to be a fair consumption-based tax.
3: And when you're talking the math, I mean, I can't help but think about our business owners, our farmers. I mean, that would be huge.
9: It would be massive. Now, I do want to throw out a disclaimer. In the last 48 hours, there's been an issue that's brought to my attention on bonds and how to implement this plan. And part of doing this listening tour is trying to really figure out what holes, what things I haven't thought about or concerns that might pop
3: I actually,
9: up with
3: you know what, JD, that's what I love about this tour. So in our business, we have something called the red team, right? Mm-hmm. When you put forward a story, you have your red team and they poke holes in every piece of that story before you ever publish or take it to air. This is how I view these listening tours, and this is what I actually love about you. To me, this is like Hoosiers are your red team, right? They are poking the holes in it, like you just said. Yes, people can bring up problems, but proactively fix those before you would even take this legislation to the legislature. I mean, that's the idea behind the tour, right?
9: Absolutely. I want to know what holes are in this problem, how to develop an idea to fix it. I'd rather know now before January. And so one of the problems that's come up, I don't have the exact solution that I'm ready to unveil yet. I think I've got a solution, but I want to run fiscal analysis, make sure it's right before I take it out public. But that could delay the implementation on the agriculture and the business aspect of it. But my priority is making sure we get the relief to homeowners first, and then a complete phase out of both agriculture and business property taxes as well.
3: I know that you probably know. I mean, the biggest concern and the biggest question you're going to get is going to be about our schools. It's going to be about fire. You know, it's going to be about police. They all heavily rely on property tax revenue. So walk us through how they would continue to be funded under your plan.
9: Correct. And that was key number one, making sure when you're talking about repealing the property tax system, you've got to fund local government. Mm-hmm. You've got to fund those vital services. So with the revenue coming in, 10% would go into a reserve account. It starts at a six-month reserve because you're collecting in advance and you're building up to a year. And then the rest of the funds would go into, so that other 90%, now let's put that into a bucket of 100% so it's easier to explain to the listeners. So 45% of that would go to schools for operation funding and debt services. Roughly 45% of your property tax dollars statewide already go to schools, so you're mirroring what goes to each of these units of government based on the property tax system.
3: Okay.
9: Those dollars would follow the student, just like they do on the education fund. So it's
3: as
9: all
3: they should.
9: It's school choice.
3: Yep.
9: Right?
3: Yep.
9: So it's expansion of school choice as well. 20% would go to counties. That would follow a population of 75% and miles of roadway 25% on your funding formula. And this another 20% would go to cities following a similar formula with emphasis on 75% population, 25% miles of roadway. With those two buckets, it's really fair for both a rural versus an urban community on making sure you're funding the services and the needs of those communities. Township government, fire districts, fire territories, those are so inconsistently funded across the state, no formula really works. What I ended up doing is doing an average of the net levies, rate of inflation adjustments moving forward. And then TIF districts would be the last category. TIF districts would be funded to pay off the debt. no new debt could be established on TIF districts. Once the debt is paid off, the TIF district is dissolved. If there's no property tax system, there's no need for a TIF district. So it really reshapes how we look at economic development as well.
3: Almost restructures it a little bit to some extent. You're on a listening tour, right? And you got to love live radio. Someone just texted in our text back line saying that they are a small business owner. They're just hearing this and they're wondering, you know, does this essentially mean I'll have to charge sales tax on services that I've never charge sales tax on before? What would you say to me, JD? That's what the texter says. I'm reading it verbatim.
9: That's a great question. I've got that quite a bit on this listening tour. And yes, businesses would be required to collect and remit the sales tax if they are a service-based tax. This is the same thing that businesses do on sales tax on goods. With the computer software that most businesses use, it takes an additional 10 to 15 minutes at the end of each week to collect and remit that.
3: Okay.
9: And then businesses actually get a fraction of a percent back for their efforts of collecting and remitting. This the same as how the system works on the sales tax on goods.
3: You have called this a monumental undertaking, and I actually agree with you on that assessment. You know, previous kind of versions of this, they've obviously not even made it through committee hearings a lot of times. So realistically, do you think this will have teeth when it comes to the legislature, even getting it through, or what is the reality of this?
9: Yeah, so just back up on the history of this. So I started this conversation really about 2 years ago. At that time, Governor Braun was on his campaign. He campaigned on what became introduced to Senate Bill 1, which changed drastically from what was introduced
3: sure
9: to what
3: did.
9: Was passed. Absolutely.
3: I know you know I have
9: day.
3: My thoughts.
9: I know you do, and we probably agree on a lot of those thoughts, honestly. But last year was a so obviously that took the life of the session 2 years ago. Yeah. Anytime you're talking about repealing and replacing a system, I didn't expect it to pass the first year. I wanted to get the initial thought out there, get the concept out there. I knew what Governor Braun campaigned on was going to be the bill that year.
3: Yeah.
9: Last year was a short session. We had a extremely short session because we had the December session followed by the basically the 2 month shotgun start session is what I call it. And I filed the bill again. Didn't anticipate it to move because it was a non-budget year short session, but I thought it was important to get the updated fiscal analysis and for constituents to see the updates and the changes I made from the first version of the bill to the next.
3: Yeah.
9: And then going into this next year, I think that's the point of this grassroots tour and talking to people and trying to find feedback. It's multifaceted. One, I want to build support. Two, I want to find problems and figure out what needs to be changed and fixed. And by doing so, I'm getting calls from all over the state of support growing for this. I still think there's a lot of work to do to get this, to get enough support to get it across the finish line, but we've at least forced the discussion.
3: Well, and that's just it, right? I appreciate that we're at least just having this conversation. To me, that's already a huge step forward. We're way out of time, but let me just ask you really quick. Have you been on this tour, this regional tour, if you will, for about the past month or so? I know you still have some dates set up for July and a few pushing into August. Someone wanted to follow along with your tour or find out where you're going to be, is there a way to track you in these discussions?
9: Yeah, absolutely. So I've been posting some of the dates on my Facebook page for my campaign, J.D. Prescott for state representative. My press secretary is also going to be sending out press releases on upcoming tour dates. And we've actually built a website that's still being developed and still being updated, repeal property taxes, repealpropertytax.com. And I can leave the information for that for your producer. Maybe they put it
3: Please do. Yeah, please do. That would be great. Representative Prescott, we appreciate you coming in. I know it's a lot to try to unpack in about 7 minutes, so I have a feeling we'll have you back on the show.
9: Absolutely. Thank you.
3: Best of luck with this effort. That's State Representative J.D. Prescott joining us live here on WoWo. Coming up, a live look at your time saver traffic. Stay with us here on Fort Wayne's Morning News.
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15: Big Data Incorporated into USDA's July crop production reports and world agricultural supply and demand estimates include...
16: From that June acreage report, we will put those estimates directly into the WASDEs. That will establish the new planted and harvested acreage forecasts that we include in the July WASD, and we'll carry those into next month, and then they will be updated, both acreage and yield, based on NAS information that will come as harvest time approaches.
15: World Agricultural Outlook Board Chair Mark Jankowski says both the June acreage and quarterly stocks reports fell within industry expectations and did not deviate much from USDA's March planting intentions report. In addition, information from June's quarterly hogs and pigs report and the latest harvest estimates for winter wheat will be added into this month's WASD, scheduled for release this Friday, noon Eastern Time. I'm Rod Bain reporting for the U.S. Department of Agriculture in Washington, D.C.
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4: This is a Fox News alert. After more back-and-forth attacks, President Trump says a ceasefire with Iran is over. I'm Chris Foster. Those attacks resumed after Iran struck commercial ships in the Strait of Hormuz. Fox's Mark Meredith with the president at the NATO summit in Ankara, Turkey.
19: President Trump is putting Iran on notice. Attacks on tankers moving through the Strait of Hormuz will not be tolerated. Overnight, the U.S. launching 80 attacks on Iranian targets. Iran responded overnight, launching their own counterstrikes at targets in Kuwait and Bahrain. We just got a statement from the Qataris, who said that they are not happy with Iran launching these attacks on their Mideast allies. And while these latest strikes appear over for now, CENTCOM says it is standing by if more action is needed.
4: President Trump says he also wants to cut off trade with Spain.
19: Spain has been unwilling to go to the 5% contribution rate of GDP for NATO defense spending that other countries wanted to agree to, and that, of course, President Trump has been demanding.
4: U.S. trade deals are with the European Union, not Spain directly. The main state Democratic Party says it's developing an open, inclusive, transparent, and fair process to replace Senate nominee Graham Platner on the ballot, urging him to step aside, accused of raping a woman 5 years ago.
18: The main Democratic Party says Platner's team has repeatedly reached out to them, asking what the replacement process would look like. Democrats are now scrambling to replace Platner. One of the names being floated include former Maine Senate President Troy Jackson. He filed paperwork to open an exploratory committee. Senator Bernie Sanders had stood behind Graham Platner despite his previous scandals. Now he's pulling his support, saying, "I have spoken with Graham Platner about the best path forward for Maine. In light of these very serious allegations, I have recommended that he step aside."
4: Fox's Madeline Rivera. The FBI, executing a search warrant at a home in Philadelphia, says remove two children from conditions described as squalid, unsafe, and uninhabitable, with dozens of cats inside that home, several of them dead. America's listening to Fox News.
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21: Born on America's darkest day, September 11th, 01, the Tunnel to Towers Foundation, they have been helping American heroes ever since. Heroes like U.S. Army Sergeant William Bernard McKenna, exposed to burn pits. McKenna later died from T-cell lymphoma, leaving his wife, Dina, and 2 daughters. Tunnel to Towers honored Sergeant McKenna. They paid off the family's mortgage in honor of all of his sacrifice. Donate $11 a month. 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
0: 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Thanks so much for starting your day with us. I'm Brian Ford. We have sunny skies, 69 degrees across WOWO land, becoming partly cloudy with a Wednesday high in the mid-80s. You're 21 Alive. First Alert forecast comes up at about 8:07. 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A major piece of Fort Wayne's trail network is inching closer to reality. City Council's approved the next contract for the $7 million Puffer Belly Trail pedestrian bridge over Coliseum Boulevard, clearing the way for construction oversight. Work is scheduled to begin this September, and when the Van Family Crossing opens in 2027, it'll connect 130 miles of trails across the city and county. Meanwhile, the Allen County coroner has ruled on the death of a woman following an altercation at a Fort Wayne coffee shop.
23: The coroner says 75-year-old Anita Ann Grayson died from an acute worsening of congestive heart failure in the setting of a physical altercation at a Tim Hortons in May. The manner of death was ruled undetermined, and the autopsy found no significant contributing injuries. The case remains under investigation. Heather Starr, WOWO News.
0: Elsewhere, Fort Wayne murder suspect Cameron Michael says he shot a man to protect his wife. The 33-year-old's charged in the weekend gas station killing of a 20-year-old Lamont Goodyear. An Indiana State Police traffic stop in DeKalb County led to an impaired driving arrest involving a juvenile passenger.
24: State police say a trooper stopped a black Jeep on July 5th for speeding and expired registration near Fort Wayne. Investigators say the driver, 48-year-old Tori Heiser of Columbia City, showed signs of impairment. Heiser was arrested on multiple charges, including operating while intoxicated with a passenger under 18. The juvenile was released to a parent. Tommy Lee, WOWO News.
0: Police say the stop also led to drug-related charges against Heiser. Muncie police arrested a 31-year-old man after an armed bank robbery on South Madison Street. That suspect faces multiple charges, including intimidation with a deadly weapon. A proposed massive agricultural project in northeastern Defiance County is facing questions from neighbors before a state review.
1: Residents are raising concerns about a planned egg farm that would house 210 hens off of Flory Road. Neighbors tell WTVJ that the operation could strain local groundwater supplies, create manure runoff concerns, and bring more heavy truck traffic to crumbling rural roads. The project's owner says they've talked with residents and are moving through the state approval process. Victor Garcia, WoWo News.
0: An Ohio man wanted in an armed robbery investigation is shot by police at a Taylor, Michigan sheet station. Investigators say he pointed a handgun at officers after striking police vehicles with a U-Haul. The News Watch continues now at 8:05. WoWo Flight Watch at Fort Wayne International. All flights are showing on schedule. Your TSA wait time's currently under 15 minutes. To Michigan, where a 13-year-old boy is critically injured after a tree fell on him during a storm at a campground. The boy was camping with his mother when high winds brought down the tree. Fort Wayne's Morning News is brought to you by the O'Daniel Automotive Group, where you can get big cash for your car from O'Daniel. It's quick and easy. 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Time saver traffic and weather together every 10 minutes during Fort Wayne's Morning News. From the Craigville Appliance Traffic Center, things looking overall good. We do have one problem spot. This is going to be on the north side. Parnell Avenue at Ridgewood, we've got a two-vehicle crash there. Not really blocking traffic up too terribly bad, but do use caution. And we're definitely seeing delays building in now at State Road 930 in Maplecrest as that major reconfiguration project continues. Inbound, you are stop and go, starting at about Brookwood, and you are jammed solid from Wayne Haven all the way through Maplecrest. Expect delays. Landon to North River Road to Coliseum Boulevard definitely will treat you better as an alternate. And eastbound Illinois Road will be down to one lane between Avenue of Autos and Ansley between 9 to 3:30 today through Saturday. Westbound, you are completely clear. Both lanes open there. The Big Four, Washington, Jefferson, Lafayette, and Clinton looking normal for a Wednesday morning. Clinton Street, you're tapping the brakes inbound as you approach State Boulevard and again as you approach 4th Street and through the MLK Bridge into the downtown. Other than that, things A-okay. Interstates and major roads moving right along. I-69, traffic volume normal for a Wednesday morning. Everything looking good, though, if you're Indy bound. 90 minutes from the 4 to 465, 38 to and from that Michigan line if you're north of Fort Wayne on I-69. I-469, normal traffic volume out there moving very well top to bottom, even in that one-lane construction zone northbound between US 24 and Wheelock Road. As traffic volume builds in, though, with the commercial traffic, especially this afternoon, do watch out. That will jam up quickly. And the toll roads, the Ohio Turnpike, smooth sailing Chicago to Toledo and back again. Next check from the Craigville Appliance Traffic Center comes up in about 10 minutes. Craigville Appliance now with a second location right here in Fort Wayne at 3539 North Clinton Street, just south of the Glenbrook Square Mall. Hey, check them out. 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That's C as in cat, meow, appliance.com.
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2: Good Wednesday morning from 21 Alive. I'm meteorologist Liz Braden with your forecast. Another warm day in store today. We're mostly sunny and dry with a high of 87 degrees. Tonight we stay clear with a low of 67, making it up to 88 tomorrow, but dodging some scattered thunderstorms at times for your Thursday. I'm meteorologist Liz Braden from 21 Alive on WoWo, 92.3 FM and 1190 AM.
0: And right now, winds are calm. We have sunny skies across WoWo land. It's 68 degrees in Paulding, 69 at your severe weather station. 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Cloud 9 Mattress Company at Jefferson Point. And the Wednesday edition of Fort Wayne's Morning News continues now with Caleb Blakesley and Josh Williams. 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
3: Hey, thanks, Brian. Good morning, WoWo Land. Welcome on in here to our Wednesday edition of Fort Wayne's Morning News. Hopefully your Wednesday off to a fantastic start. I can tell you right now, this weather off to a great start. If you enjoyed yesterday, you're definitely going to enjoy today, as we're going to be back up into the mid upper 80s for some of us. Lots of sunshine in your forecast. And then some rain, yes, might move in tomorrow evening, maybe even linger into Friday. But the good news there, we're not really looking at a severe weather threat. So overall, some pretty good looking weather here in Northeast Indiana. Right now we got clear skies, 67 degrees off the world famous WoWo fire escape. Coming up, the debate over flock cameras. Y'all, this debate, it's not going away or slowing down anytime soon. Let's just put it that way. And about a week or so ago, you heard a lot about privacy concerns, data concerns, potential issues with the Fourth Amendment when it comes to flock cameras. So this morning, we're actually going to hear from Allen County Chief Counsel Tessa Helge. She's going to join us really to explain why prosecutors and law enforcement say that flock cameras are actually a very important crime-fighting tool. So we're really going to flip the coin and get the other side of the discussion coming up in about 60 seconds from right now. But first, you know, every once in a while, it is nice to hit the pause button and just say thank you to the people who make your life a little bit easier. 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
3: We are talking flock. And about a week and a half or so ago, I'd say at this point, we actually heard from a local tech expert who argued essentially that Fort Wayne should definitely be thinking twice before expanding its use of flock cameras. So this morning, we wanted to get the other side of the coin, the other side of the perspective here when it comes to flock. So joining us live in studio, we got Allen County Chief Counsel Tessa Helge, who also works very closely with criminal prosecutors here in Allen County and is also the Republican nominee for Allen County Prosecutor. So with that, Tessa, thank you for being here.
10: Thank you for having me.
3: I'm going to have you slide that microphone real close. All right. You got to get up close and cozy. I want to make sure everyone can hear what you have to say this morning. But for someone who has never heard of a flock camera in their entire life, maybe they're just joining in on this conversation, can you explain, you know, what these cameras are and how they're being used?
10: Absolutely. So a flock camera, I think the word is like a little mysterious, but truthfully, all they are is a camera that sits at a particular place, intersection, and it takes a still shot of a car at that time with a license plate. And unlike sometimes if you took a picture of a car, you might not be able to get the detail to get the actual plate. A flock camera is able to do that. So it's just a still shot of that car as it exists at that time with its license plate. And the reason that that's so helpful is that a lot of people, you know, witnesses of crime, when they see something happen or a car is speeding away from something, it's really hard to obviously to remember six, you know, things, a letter combination. They're not able to recite that to the police, but they are able to give something like, it was a blue Jeep that I saw speed away at this particular time. So really the benefit of flock or the use of it is that just having the idea that a blue Jeep with a particular license plate locked in time at an intersection, police then can search that area of the city for a blue Jeep, and they can begin to have leads as to what the license plate might be, which of course will lead them to a potential suspect.
13: So it doesn't take pictures of individuals, the driver, the passenger, anything like that, just the license plates.
10: That's it.
13: Can you give us, or are you able to give us, any real-life examples? Obviously, I don't want to compromise any ongoing investigations or anything like that, but of where flock cameras have made a difference, perhaps, here in Allen County. Can you give us any examples of that?
10: Yes, I actually can. I'm always very careful. We have to be, as prosecutors, not to talk about pending cases.
13: Sure.
10: What I can tell you is that I know I've received information from the police department. In the last few months, there's about 89, I believe, situations in which flock was used in the last 3 months. The prior 3 months, it was about 85. But I can tell you personally, flock is used in every homicide investigation at some point in the modern world, and that's been true for the past few years. To give you an example of a case that's been resolved, so I can talk about it, Jermard Lewis was the individual who went to Kroger at 11 o'clock in the morning and stabbed Perla Nueto to death. He killed her quickly at the Kroger in front of so many people. Mm.
13: I remember.
10: And it was shocking. Yeah. It was absolutely shocking. When he left Kroger, his vehicle had been parked in a way so he could flee quickly. It was pretty nondescript, that vehicle, but he got in, rushed away quick, and the surveillance camera at the store couldn't capture a plate. You could just see a vivid, you know, description of that vehicle, like a sedan type of thing, and a color. With that information, then, with flock, the police were able to enter that location to search the cameras in that area, that vehicle information, and obtain a license plate that quickly then they could begin surveillance at that address for the registered owner, which was, of course, Jermard Lewis. They observed him leave the residence. They could make a stop. And then a knife was recovered on his person that contained DNA consistent with Perla. So all of that was done. And so much of homicide investigations, really any police investigation, specifically homicide, there's such a time element. Mm-hmm. You have such a short window of time where you can capture a suspect maybe wearing the same clothes that they were wearing on video or with a murder weapon, something like that. And that is, you know, truthfully, when we get to, I think people think it's simple when we arrest someone, but it's actually not. We have to go in a courtroom and we have to prove beyond a reasonable doubt that this person is guilty. So we need things like the clothes they were wearing on video, you know, the knife that was used, the gun that was used. Those are the things that are absolutely crucial to not just an arrest, but more importantly to a conviction.
13: Let me ask you this, because there's been a ton of concerns, and I'm sure you're well aware, brought up from residents about privacy, about, you know, mass surveillance to some degree. Fourth Amendment issues have been brought up as well. I mean, how do you respond to the residents right now who are listening, who, you know, are worried or concerned about the government essentially tracking law-abiding citizens?
10: Yeah, I totally understand that. I want to provide them a little reassurance. What the Fourth Amendment is designed to do, it's triggered really when the government impinges on a right or an area where a person has an expectation of privacy. The truth is, under Indiana law and most states, your license plate is not an expectation of privacy. And it's kind of obvious, really, because it is designed intentionally to be visible to everyone, right? To the public. So a police officer could stand at an intersection and take a picture of every person as they stopped, because that license plate is publicly available. The Indiana Court of Appeals has said that you can search a BMV record of a license plate without needing any reasonable suspicion or anything at all, because for the very reason that the plate is designed to be public. Mm. So I don't have an expectation of privacy, of the secrecy of my license plate, much like my address, which you could Google and find me. The police could do that. I mean, there's no expectation of privacy of my address. So it doesn't really trigger the Fourth Amendment when you don't have an expectation of something that's private in the first place. But I want to make it clear that there is an amazing system designed to protect people. For example, when Flock information is used, it goes into search warrants, which are sent to my office. A prosecutor reviews every single search warrant. We make sure there's probable cause. We sign them. We send them to a judge. Judge reviews the search warrant. That search warrant then becomes part of discovery. It's provided to their defense attorney. Their defense attorney can file a motion to suppress if they believe there's been a Fourth Amendment violation or any violation. There's a suppression hearing. That's reviewed then by one of our local judges. Their rulings are then appealed by an appellate judge, and we get all the way to the Indiana Supreme Court. So I guess just to provide a little reassurance, we have an amazing system designed to protect us from government infringement on constitutional rights. We have wonderful defense lawyers and truthfully amazing judges in this county that review these things. And if there's an issue, you know, they're gonna stop that.
13: Another big concern that I mentioned was data sharing. And this is, I'll be honest with you, Tessa, this is one of my own personal big concerns when it comes to this technology. Who actually has access to this information, and what can and can they not do with it?
10: Yes, it's a great question. And we were lucky to have a few individuals from Flock come and testify at the city council meeting. But really, it boils down to this. The agency owns the information. Mm-hmm. So Fort Wayne Police Department owns the information. They have a retention policy of 180 days. So these photographs that are collected, for example, if there was a Flock camera right here out at Coventry, they would take those photographs. They're searchable only for 180 days. Then they're gone. They're purged. That information, those pictures, are the property of the Fort Wayne Police Department. In fact, because this is criminal justice information, there's a whole certification that has to be gone through to access that. Flock employees in general can't even access it unless they're certified in that criminal justice sort of certification. But Flock doesn't own that. Flock can't share it. Flock can't sell it. Flock does not own that information. Fort Wayne Police does. Now, Fort Wayne can opt to share their database with neighboring or other entities. For example, obviously, you know, Indianapolis, Carmel, Fishers, any police department that's nearby or even sort of nearby. And the benefit of that is because obviously we know that when people commit crimes, they tend to flee after the fact, mm-hmm. especially in situations like homicides. You know, they would commit a crime and then they would go. I can use another example from a disposed case where the defendant in that case, his name was Dana Minnies. He's been convicted, but he fled from the homicide to Elkhart and Clock cameras were able, the police were able to track those movements, some of his movements, to figure out where he was going, to find him, to stop his vehicle. So that's the reason that they share with other police departments. Now, that's not abnormal. Law enforcement shares information, and we know how important that is because, you know, we don't exist in a vacuum of our county.
13: Sure.
10: Unfortunately,
13: sure.
10: You know, criminals don't just stop at the border of Allen County and freeze
13: right.
10: and wait for us to take them into custody. So we have to share information. I mean, that's not uncommon. Now, every law enforcement information, including what I have access to at my office, there are numerous protections in place to make sure we're not using it wrong. The big thing is audits. Flock is very highly audited. I think most recently I read the police department is doing daily audits on Flock, but forever they were doing monthly audits. But basically they're polling anytime Flock is used by the department. You have to connect a control number to it and the person who's searching, and they're going through to make sure, hey, this was used by a police officer with a legitimate reason.
13: So no Joe Schmo can randomly log on and access Flock information, license plates and behaviors and attributes of drivers in certain cars?
10: Absolutely not. And nor can a Flock employee. I mean, this is owned by the Fort Wayne Police Department. It is their information. They choose if they wish to share it with another agency that would share theirs back. But that's it. It is not, you can't sell it. It's not tradable. It's not usable by anyone else.
13: Really quick, just because we're up against a clock here, Tessa, I know we're trying to jam a lot into a little amount of time. The other really big concern that I hear that I'd love to have you address is some of these wrongful arrests that have been made by using the Flock technology. Are there any safeguards to try and minimize those kinds of errors? Because they do occur. We have seen it in several states. So how do we combat that?
10: Yeah, they do. And I can't, you know, obviously there's unfortunately always going to be lawful or unlawful awful arrests or mistakes, really. Like, every technology we use, every human being we use will have mistakes. We'll make mistakes. I guess what I can say is, you know, it has to be diligent use. It has to be audited, which we're doing here. We have to be careful about it. It's lead information for the most part. It shouldn't be determinative. In other words, I shouldn't see somebody's vehicle on a flock, go arrest, and that's it. End of story. If it's a homicide, we're doing things to corroborate that information and to verify it, to make sure it is accurate. And it's also very useful to exonerate people. For example, if somebody says it was a blue Jeep and there's, you know, flock tells me there were three blue Jeeps, I may be exonerated through that information, as opposed to them saying, I know you have a blue Jeep, I know you were in that area, it may be you, you know? So that information goes both ways. It's useful to exonerate people as much as it's useful to potentially be evidence against them.
13: So City Council is expected to vote on the expansion of these flock cameras on Tuesday, July 14th, like coming up hot and heavy and quick here. What would you want council members, residents, just any listeners tuned in right now to consider before potentially weighing in on the flock conversation?
10: Yeah, I guess I would say this. We cannot afford as a city to put a police officer on every corner, unfortunately, to watch for cars speeding away, to take pictures of license plates, to be able to track vehicles in the way that this technology can. And it's been so useful. We've seen so much success in homicides specifically, but in more crimes, but especially in our homicide cases. Because of technology like this, it has made not only the ability to find the vehicle, to find suspects, to use lead information, but to get convictions as well. And that's huge, obviously, if we're going to stop and work on preventing crime. So I guess I just want to say that this is a hugely important tool for law enforcement. And I believe that if we choose not to fund it or to get rid of it, there will be unfortunate consequences for that. And it's something I think it's important to remember in the conversation.
13: Well, it's definitely something we're following along here very closely. Tessa, I so appreciate you coming in, and I felt like I just peppered you with questions. You did a great job. I appreciate you being so transparent.
10: Yeah, no problem.
13: And that is our Allen County Chief Counsel, Tessa Helge, joining us live here on Whoa News Time. It's 8:25. I need to get you updated on your time saver traffic. Stay with us here on Fort Wayne's Morning News.
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8: With a look at your Ag News headlines, I'm Erin Anderson on Brownfields. A new Ohio bill could improve carbon capture and sequestration across the state. Luke Crumley with Ohio Corn and Wheat says the legislation recently signed into law by Governor Mike DeWine could help expand market access for Ohio-grown corn. An agronomist says excessive rainfall, humidity, and hail damage are setting the stage for another year of heavy disease pressure in the U.S. corn crop. Teal Mills tells Brownfield proactive scouting could be a game changer. The USDA Farm Service Agency is expecting more than 2 million acres into the Conservation Reserve Program this year. Undersecretary Richard Fordyce tells Brownfield demand continues to exceed available acres that can be approved.
12: It's based on a point system, and the biggest benefit to the land, to the soil, to the landscape, they're more likely to get accepted.
8: I'm Erin Anderson for Brownfield.
15: Are you having trouble here?
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4: Huge news overnight revealing that he thinks the ceasefire with Iran is over.
5: Is the ceasefire done? Is the MOU dead?
6: It's a very interesting question. I think it's over.
4: It comes after the Pentagon launched 80 strikes against Iran Tuesday in response to Tehran's attacks on ships in the Strait of Hormuz. A chorus of calls for Maine Senate candidate Graham Plattner to drop out of the race.
7: One of the women quoted in last month's New York Times piece about Plattner's unsettling behavior has since come forward to say he had raped her. While Plattner called the allegations false, the support he'd maintained from party allies evaporated, including from some of his biggest supporters like California Congressman Ro Khanna and independent Vermont Senator Bernie Sanders.
4: And that is Fox's Jessica Rosenthal reporting. 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
8: WoWo News time is 8:34. The Allen County coroner has ruled on the death of a woman following an altercation at a Fort Wayne coffee shop.
9: The coroner says 75-year-old Anita Ann Grayson died from an acute worsening of congestive heart failure in the setting of a physical altercation at a Tim Hortons in May. The manner of death was ruled undetermined, and the autopsy found no significant contributing injuries. The case remains under investigation. Heather Starr, WoWo News.
8: Meanwhile, a murder suspect, Cameron Michael, claims he shot a man while trying to protect his wife. He's charged in the weekend killing of 20-year-old Lamond Goodyear at a Fort Wayne gas station. Well, debate over privacy and public safety is resurfacing in Marshall County, and at the center is a very familiar issue.
10: Marshall County Commissioner Jesse Bohannon is again calling for the removal of Flock license plate reader cameras from county roads. Bohannon cited privacy concerns and a recent Oregon court case involving access to stored camera data. The cameras record license plates along with vehicle details, even when no crime is suspected. Tommy Lee, WoWo News.
8: The county commissioners are expected to revisit the issue at a future meeting. To Elkhart, where they're considering a $25 annual vehicle fee to fund city road repairs, officials say about 90% of vehicle owners will not end up paying more. Ohio's July 4th holiday travel period ended with deadly crashes and hundreds of impaired drivers taken off the roads.
11: The Ohio State Highway Patrol says 18 people were killed in 18 crashes during the four-day Independence Day reporting period. Troopers investigated 575 crashes statewide, arrested or removed 387 impaired drivers, and issued more than 1,700 distracted driving citations, along with nearly 2,200 seatbelt violations. Victor Garcia, WoWo News.
8: Five of the fatal crashes involved motorcycles, and three of the riders killed were not wearing helmets. An Ohio robbery investigation leads to an officer-involved shooting in Taylor, Michigan. Police say the suspect pointed a handgun at officers after striking police vehicles with a U-Haul at a sheet station. The News Watch continues now at 8:35. WoWo Flight Watch at Fort Wayne International. All flights are showing on schedule. Your TSA wait time's currently less than 15 minutes. To Michigan, where a teen suffered critical injuries at Cottonwood Campground in Delhi Township. A falling tree during severe weather critically injured the 13-year-old camper. The boy was rushed to the hospital after being pinned under the tree and remains in critical condition. 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Time saver traffic and weather together every 10 minutes during Fort Wayne's morning news. From the Craigville Appliance Traffic Center, still dealing with one problem spot on the north side. This is going to be Parnell Avenue at Ridgewood. We've still got that two-vehicle crash here. Should be in the cleanup stages shortly, if not cleaned up already. And we are definitely seeing those delays still building. State Road 930 at Maple Crest as that major reconfiguration project continues. Inbound, your stop and go starting at about Brookwood and jammed solid from Wayne Haven to Maple Crest. Do

0: expect delays there. Landon to North River to Coliseum will treat you much better as an alternate. And eastbound Illinois Road will be down to one lane between Avenue of Autos and Ansley between 9 and 3:30 today through Saturday. Westbound, you are unburdened by what has been. Both lanes are okay there. The Big Four, Washington, Jefferson, Lafayette, and Clinton looking okay getting it out and through downtown. Interstates and major roads too. Checking the jam cams, I-69 volume is right now normal for a Wednesday morning, but everything lining up perfectly. If you're indie-bound, you're looking at the normal 90 minutes from the 4 to 465, 38 to and from Pure Michigan if you're north of Fort Wayne on the I. I-469, normal traffic volume there, everything moving right along or bouncing along as the case may be, top to bottom in both directions, and it is smooth sailing on the toll roads and the Ohio Turnpike all the way across northern Indiana and northern Ohio. Everything between Chicago and Toledo looks great. 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
2: Good Wednesday morning from 21 Alive. I'm meteorologist Liz Braden with your forecast. Another warm day in store today. We're mostly sunny and dry with a high of 87 degrees. Tonight, we stay clear with a low of 67, making it up to 88 tomorrow, but dodging some scattered thunderstorms at times for your Thursday. I'm meteorologist Liz Braden from 21 Alive on WoWo, 92.3 FM and 1190 AM.
0: And right now, winds are calm. We have sunny skies across WoWo land. It's 67 degrees in Coldwater, 71 at your severe weather station. 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And the midweek edition of Fort Wayne's Morning News continues now with Kayla Blakesley and Josh Williams. From the anchor desk, I'm Brian Ford on WoWo, 92.3 FM and 1190 AM.
3: We have got another gorgeous day on tap for Northeast Indiana. Good morning, WoWo Land. I am KB, and welcome to the Wednesday, July 8th edition of Fort Wayne's Morning News. I mean, just take a look outside, y'all. It is going to be another picture-perfect summer day with lots of sunshine. We're going to have highs pushing the upper 80s. Yes, a few scattered showers will return tomorrow evening, maybe even lingering into Friday. But, I mean, at this point, the severe weather threat remains pretty darn low. So we are looking good weather-wise. Right now we got clear skies, 67 degrees off the world-famous WoWo fire escape. If you are just tuning in, here's what's making headlines this morning. The NATO summit in Turkey wraps up today. But one little development, if you will, is really overshadowing the meeting, and it really isn't little. It appears the ceasefire with Iran has collapsed as U.S. forces now have launched some new strikes following attacks on ships in the Strait of Hormuz. We've got the latest for you at the top and bottom of each hour. Meanwhile, there's some encouraging news on Senator Mitch McConnell. Senate leaders say they spoke with him, the longtime Kentucky senator, after he was hospitalized June 14th when he was reportedly found unconscious. Allegedly, we are being told now that he is alert and eager to return to work. Back here in Indiana, we have had some pretty deep conversations this morning, one about completely eliminating property taxes. We sat down with State Representative J.D. Prescott to talk about his proposal to do just that. If you missed the conversation, you can hop online to wowo.com and listen to it there. We also continued the conversation about flock cameras. We've got the latest also at wowo.com. And then if you missed it, a proposal that could shape how Fort Wayne deals with data centers, really for years to come, has officially been put on hold until September. So there's still a lot to talk about there when it comes to this data centers task force. But for now, it has been put on hold. So really, we've got a lot of ground to cover here on the show, and we'll continue to do so. We've got all that and so much more as we are live from the mic here on Fort Wayne Southwest Side. But first, WoWo Land, before we get into all that, summer is obviously here. That means backyard barbecues, family picnics, weekends at the lake, and plenty of reasons to gather with all the people you love. I mean, you got the burgers, you got the hot dogs. All you need now is the pie. If you are looking for a dessert that's as Hoosier as basketball and tenderloins, let me tell you about a Wix pie. There is just something specifically about a Wix sugar cream pie. It's not just dessert. It is a true Indiana classic. And if you have ever been to Mrs. Wick's restaurant in Winchester, you already know exactly what I'm talking about. In fact, their pie crust was voted a America's favorite for a fourth year in a row. And they just won Best Peanut Butter Pie, too, going up against all of the big national brands. I mean, that says everything. 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
3: We've got artificial intelligence influencers. Did you know that? AI influencers. We've got AI musicians. We've got AI news anchors. And now we've got an AI actress. Yeah, if you missed the memo, a European production company has announced that it's completely created an AI-generated actress. Her name is Tilly Norwood. And she will star in an upcoming feature film called Misaligned. The studio says the movie is still in development and insists that human writers, directors, and editors will still be involved. But the lead actress, Nilly, y'all, she does not exist. She is not real. The Hollywood Actors Union has been sounding the alarm about this, apparently, for months, arguing AR performers could eventually replace real people, no kidding, and devalue human artistry. The studio, on the other hand, says this isn't about replacing actors. It's about using new technology to tell stories in different ways. I don't know. Maybe I'm old-fashioned. But in a world where we already are struggling to tell what's real and what's fake online, I'm not quite sure why we are intentionally blurring that line now. Part of what makes a great performance is knowing there's a real human behind it. Someone bringing their own life experiences, emotions, and personality to the role. I mean, can artificial intelligence ever really do that? Then again, you know, if AI ends up replacing Hollywood before, you know, plumbers, nurses, teachers, mechanics, and small business owners, maybe that's not the worst trade-off. I'm curious, where do you land on this one? As always, you can chime in on any conversation via our text back line. You can text me at 260-447-1190. Put whoa or KB in your comment so I know that you're talking to me. Would you watch a movie starring an AI actor? Or is this one technological leap way too far? Text me 260-447-1190. I need to leap on over to the WoWo newsroom. We got Brian Ford standing by. He is, in fact, a real person, sharing your top trending stories straight ahead here on WoWo 92.3 FM and 1190 AM.
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0: We have mostly sunny skies, 71 degrees. I'm Brian Ford. Here's what's trending at 8:49. Well, Florida has crowned another champion and somehow lowered the bar at the exact same time. 62-year-old Kevin Renly became the Key West Key Lime Pie champ after using his chest as kitchen equipment to scrape away the whipped cream before flipping the pie upside down and inhaling it in under a minute. NASA put people on the moon. We did this. Well, this man looked retirement dead in the eye and basically said, "Can we make it more dangerous?" While everyone else is comparing cruise itineraries and arguing over pickleball, this retired Arizona cop is out there collecting rattlesnakes like they're baseball cards. His latest pull, an albino rattler so rare experts practically started high-fiving each other through binoculars. Well, he wanted to become the guy who beat aging, and instead he got a reminder that even billion-dollar wellness plans come with a terms and conditions section. Brian Johnson says he's battling autoimmune gastritis, which is where his immune system attacks his stomach lining. After all of the optimization, testing, and anti-aging obsession, his own body basically pulled the emergency brake. That is one strong argument for eating an extra donut today. And this getaway was brought to you by poor planning. Police say an Ohio man fled officers, flattened some stop signs, ignored others, then ran over a passenger's foot as they tried to escape the chaos. Somehow, the criminal mastermind ran over his own foot while attempting to get away. The mission was escape custody. The execution, well, that was make every possible wrong choice. WoWo News time now is 8:50. There are no wrong choices when it comes to donuts, I'm just saying. Time saver traffic and weather together every 10 minutes during Fort Wayne's Morning News. From the Craigville Appliance Traffic Center, as we head into the back half of the 8 o'clock hour toward that 9 o'clock mark, we are now crash, major tie-up and delay-free across Fort Wayne, Allen County, and the tri-state region. However, we are still seeing some minor delays building out there. State Road 930 at Maple Crest, that major reconfiguration project continuing. Inbound, you're going to be stop-and-go starting really at about Brookwood and then through Wayne Haven, but once you hit Maple Crest, you're going to break out of that just fine. Eastbound Illinois Road, bear in mind, you're going to be down to one lane between the Avenue of Autos and Ansley between 9 o'clock this morning and 3:30 today through Saturday during working hours only. Westbound, things look okay for you. Both lanes are open. The Big Four, Washington, Jefferson, Lafayette, and Clinton, looking really good getting out and through downtown right now. Interstates and major roads moving at or near posted limits. Drive times right on point. As we check the jam cams one last time this morning, I-69 traffic volume right where it should be. Everything lined up like it should be as well. If you're Indy bound, it's a smooth, easy 90 minutes from the Fort to 465. 38 minutes to and from the Bliss. It is pure Michigan if you're north of Fort Wayne on the I. I-469, close to normal traffic volume. Still top to bottom. They're moving very well or bouncing along as the case may be if you're in construction. That one-lane construction zone north of 24 between that and Wheelock Road looking good still too. And it's smooth sailing. The toll roads overall great shape. Chicago to Toledo and back again. Next check from the Craigville Appliance Traffic Center comes up in about 6 minutes. Craigville Appliance, now with a second location right here in Fort Wayne at 3539 North Clinton Street, just south of the Glenbrook Square Mall. Check them out. 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
2: Good Wednesday morning from 21 Alive. I'm meteorologist Liz Braden with your forecast. Another warm day in store today. We're mostly sunny and dry with a high of 87 degrees. Tonight we stay clear with a low of 67, making it up to 88 tomorrow, but dodging some scattered thunderstorms at times for your Thursday. I'm meteorologist Liz Braden from 21 Alive on WoWoe 92.3 FM and 1190 AM.
3: That's the big. Thanks, Liz. Right now, we've got clear skies, 67 degrees off the world-famous WoWoe fire escape. WoWoe News Time, it's 8:54. Coming up in about 2 minutes from right now, one last live look at our time saver traffic with Brian Ford. 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
0: 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We are completely crash-free across Fort Wayne, Allen County, and the tri-state region. 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
11: This year, we are continuing to watch the Four Corner States. Some of the most active and dangerous and large wildfires have been across Utah and Colorado to date. That doesn't mean other states haven't been hit, but certainly some of our big incidents have been in those northern Four Corner States. The most destructive wildfire at this moment has been the Aspen Acres fire, burning southwest of Pueblo, Colorado. Its acreage is approaching 100,000, and we have seen hundreds of buildings, including residences, destroyed across this region of Colorado. There have also been some very destructive wildfires in Utah, and other complications have included lower air quality, a lot of smoke in the air. So certainly we are nowhere near the end of this wildfire season, and especially until the monsoon becomes better established and we get more wetting rains, this wildfire season unfortunately is going to continue to rage. We have the aggravation of the fact that we didn't have much snowpack and we lost that snow early, so we've already had an extended warm and dry season on some of those hillsides, creating problems for this wildfire situation to rapidly spread and explode.
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3: As we celebrate America's 250th birthday this year, our friends at Prairie Farms Dairy are reminding us what it means to support the people who serve our country. 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Think about that. 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They're farmer-owned, community-focused, and clearly committed to giving back. It's Prairie Farms.
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14: This is a Fox News alert. The fighting has resumed between the U.S. and Iran. I'm Chris Foster, and now President Trump says he thinks a ceasefire is over after Iran attacks tankers in the Strait of Hormuz and the U.S. strikes Iran in response.
15: I don't want to deal with them anymore. They're scum. You know what scum is? They're scum. They're sick people. They're led by sick people. And they're vicious, violent people. And if they had a nuclear weapon, they'd use it.
14: Fox's Mike Tobin.
16: The U.S. response has increased intensity. 8 times as many targets were hit compared to the last time the U.S. responded to Iran firing on ships in the Strait. CENTCOM says the strikes included defense systems, command and control networks, coastal radar sites and anti-ship capabilities, and some 60 Revolutionary Guard small boats.
14: Iran then targeted U.S. military sites in the Gulf. The president's meeting now at the NATO summit in Turkey with Ukraine's President Zelensky. The Trump administration announces a major investigation. It says a fraud fraudulent work visas obtained through schemes involving employers and brokers submitting bogus applications. Labor Department Inspector General Anthony Desposito on Fox Business.
17: We've already started to issue dozens of subpoenas. We are going to make sure that we track down every lead. We have whistleblowers talking about some of the biggest companies like Cognizant.
14: It's a tech company found guilty already of discrimination by abusing the visa program to bring in cheaper workers. Some evacuations are lifted in New York City near a high-rise building with buckling support columns.
18: New York City Department of Buildings Commissioner Ahmed Tegani says measures taken to temporarily stabilize it seem to be working.
19: Emergency struts or jacks are in place to hold up and stabilize where the weak points are, but they are also installing new steel as another emergency intervention, which is creating stability.
18: A third-party engineer has also been brought in. The 1970s-era building, which was the former headquarters of Pfizer, is being converted into luxury apartments.
14: Fox's Tanya J. Powers in New York. 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
21: 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Heroes like United States Navy Chief Shannon Kent. 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
0: 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We have sunny skies, 73 degrees across WOWO land, becoming partly cloudy with a high in the mid-80s. Good morning, I'm Brian Ford. Here's what's happening. A morning crash sends the Shipshawana fire truck crew to the hospital after a collision with a semi. Investigators say the fire truck was traveling south on State Road 5 with emergency equipment activated when it entered the US 20 intersection and struck an eastbound semi. 2 firefighters were hurt. The semi driver walked away uninjured. A proposed Defiance County egg farm is facing opposition from nearby residents. The operation would house 210,000 chickens, but neighbors say they're concerned about potential groundwater issues, manure runoff, and the strain of heavy truck traffic. And Southwest Allen County can't seem to catch a break. First came talk of a stone quarry. Now it's a proposed RV resort. Residents say they didn't move to the country to wake up next to campers, golf carts, and vacation traffic. Safe to say they're not happy campers, and they're pushing back. 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
2: Good Wednesday morning from 21 Alive. I'm meteorologist Liz Braden with your forecast. Another warm day in store today. We're mostly sunny and dry with a high of 87 degrees. Tonight we stay clear with a low of 67, making it up to 88 tomorrow, but dodging some scattered thunderstorms at times for your Thursday. I'm meteorologist Liz Braden from 21 Alive on WOWO, 92.3 FM and 1190 AM.
0: And right now, winds are calm. We have sunny skies across WOWO land. 72 degrees in Decatur, 71 at your severe weather station. 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
8: Yesterday, I was in the airport, and I'm getting ready to go home, and the Speaker of the House passes by me with more Secret Service than I've seen on really anybody besides the president. It was ridiculous amounts of Secret Service, but I imagine he's under threat. And then he hops onto a Gulfstream, and I thought, where does the Speaker of the House get that Gulfstream from? That's an interesting, it's an interesting plane to get on. But I didn't get a chance to talk to him. I've never talked to Mike Johnson, strangely. We've invited him on the show a million times, strangely, and he has never come on. But whatever, he's busy on his Gulfstream, I'm sure. There has been a radical demand by members of Congress, and it's a very dangerous one, really, really dangerous. And it got them, you know, branded as wreckers and you know, anti-American, and they were sent home early, like, you know, like a bunch of kids that wouldn't sit still. Here's what they wanted. They wanted you to prove that you were a citizen before you register to vote. Okay. Show an ID before you cast a ballot. You know, that's the whole revolution. That is the thing. I mean, that's the thing. They want you to believe that the people asking for that are a threat to the Republic, not the people who are not showing a voter ID to vote. Okay. You show a card when you buy cold medicine. You show your card. Well, I don't think Mike Johnson did when he got onto the Gulfstream, but he showed his card. You know, you have to show a card when you board a plane, when you open a bank account to pick up a package the government itself is holding for you. But you ask a man to show, you know, an ID before he chooses who's president, and suddenly you're the extremist. Suddenly you're the danger. I got to tell you, this is so ridiculous. I was in Washington, D.C., and I went to several museums, and I found a few items that I thought were important. In fact, I took a picture of this. I'll have to send it to Ricky so she can post it online. I took a picture of two different ballot boxes. They were from the 1800s, and they were made of glass, you know, like hand-blown glass. And the reason why they were made of glass is because nobody trusted the people taking the ballots. I want to put it in the ballot box myself.

0: myself, and I want to make sure there's not some mechanism that separates my ballot from the other. I want to make sure I see mine going in. And then when you're counting, I want to see you take the lid off, and I want to see your hand go in and pick up the same ballots that I know I put in. Okay, this is from the 1800s. We've never trusted, nor should you ever trust, people when it comes to power. So a couple of weeks ago, small group of the House decide they want to, they want this Save America Act, proof of citizenship to register, photo ID to vote. It's passed the chamber already more than once, and every time it sails across the Capitol, dies in a drawer in the Senate. So a dozen or so members did something that almost nobody in the building has stomach for anymore. They stopped the machine. No, we're not going to grease the rules and let the floor run its pleasant little schedule while the one thing that everybody wants sits untouched. No. And the speaker's answer, this is before he got on the Gulfstream, which I'm still trying to explain. Where does the Speaker of the House get the money for the Gulfstream? It's weird. Maybe the government is paying for the Gulfstream. I don't know, but it seems excessive for one guy on a Gulfstream. But anyway, he had to send everybody home, for the 4th. Here's the thing I want you to really take away from this, because this is what it either dies or it gets done. The people that, gummed up the works, they didn't go quiet. A man who blocks the vote and then spends his recess apologizing for the inconvenience, then it's just theater. A man who blocks the vote and then stands in his own district and says out loud, "I did it, and I'll do it again until it reaches the president's desk," that man has leverage. That man is the reason this moves at all. Okay, so here's how this is supposed to work. Not through the front door, because the front door needs 60 votes and the other side will never give it 60. So the plan is reconciliation, the budget process, where you only need a simple majority. 51, no filibuster to climb. To get there, you have to strip it down to the bone. Citizenship and ID. I'm okay with that. Drop all the extra riders, make it so clean that no Republican who has ever said the words election integrity into a camera can find any place to hide. You want to vote no? Great, vote no. Do it in the daylight and explain to the people back home why this bridge was just a bridge too far for you. It won't be easy. Never is. The Senate parliamentarian already has, looked at the bigger version of this. It doesn't belong in a budget bill. Okay, fine. Whatever. Keep fighting. Keep fighting. The leader over there doesn't want to touch the filibuster and doesn't, just doesn't want any of this, okay? None of it is a reason to fold. It is a map of exactly where the spine has to hold. And it comes back to a few people, the ones who will constantly take the arrows. Because leadership doesn't discover courage on its own. It gets dragged toward it by the people willing to be called names. People have called me names, oh my gosh, for so long. I hear these people on the, in Congress on the left say, "Oh, we're getting called names. We're getting called names." Stand in line, you rookie. "We're getting death threats." Really? Are you now? My family, my children, I apologize to my children. I don't know how many times on 4th of July, because we were walking in, we wanted to stay together as a family and we had to have security on us. And at one point we had to duck into a gift shop because we had people who were following us. We would stop and turn around. They would stop, turn around. They were following us. Didn't know if they were hostile or not. Had no idea. We were just constantly, as a family, it felt under attack. We couldn't just be a family. And we're in this gift shop, and we're standing in the corner of this gift shop, buried back in the corner where nobody could see us from the outside or from the door, until we had the DC police arrive. And the DC police, there were like six of them came, who then had to escort the family to a vehicle so we could get out of there. It was awful. It was absolutely awful. And I can't tell you, I apologize to my children over and over again. I'm like, "I'm sorry, guys. I'm sorry. I'm sorry. I'm sorry. I'm sorry." And my son looked at me. He said, "Dad, we don't know life without this. We've grown up with this. going someplace with you, it's what we expect. Don't worry about it. That's not right. It's just not right. I am not complaining about it. I know that it comes with the job. But for anybody who thinks that, you know, they're on the left and all of a sudden they're getting heat, look at the people that you have. Look at the people who have shot people on my side. Look at the number of attempts on people's lives. I've lost friends. So please give it a rest. Some of us have lived with this for 25 years and know our lives, our fortunes, and our sacred honor is not just something written down on a piece of paper. But every inch of movement that you're going to see on securing the vote will come from people who have decided the insult and the hassle is worth it. And when it gets done, it will not be because the speaker had a clever week. It'll be because of a small number of people refused to let the building run smoothly over the top of a promise they made to you. I'm really done. I'm genuinely done being lectured about who the radicals are. Really? Really? You used to at least have a very small veneer, a very thin veneer of, we love the Constitution and the founders and we support all of these things. You're now democratic socialists who actually have people talking about the destruction of the country. You had Elizabeth Warren this week with somebody in Iran chanting death to America. Please, I get it. I know exactly who the radicals are, okay? I know exactly who they are. So, please, I'm done. You watch who's winning their primaries. You watch the socialist, the actual self-described, sees the thing socialist, climbing the ladder, sweeping the races towards the controls of a national party while the old guard stands there and refuses to say anything out loud. That's not a fringe anymore. That's a wing with the hand on the wheel. And in that same country, at the same moment, we're told the fanatics, the truly frightening people, are the ones who want to make sure that the person voting is who they say he is. No, no. I say return the glass boxes. I want to see the ballot box clearly. And that's not extremism. That's the oldest, plainest form of trust there is. And I'll accept the outcome. If America decides they want to go socialist and it's a fair count, like, what am I going to do about it? What am I going to do about it? I'll fight and fight and fight, but I'm not going to cheat. If that's what the American people say they want, well, I'll continue to fight, but that's what they actually said. If you take this away, you don't have a democracy. You have something that no one has any reason to believe. The people who stand in the doorway right now, blocking all of this crap in Washington, until you get this done, they're going to pay a high price. You're going to pay a high price. But isn't the high price worth it? I mean, geez, look at the blood and everything that has been spilled for this. And this is the price at this time that we have to pay. Hold the line. Finish the things that we start. This one can get done. It can get done. But it won't get done if we say, I'm too tired. I don't want to fight this anymore. It's never going to get done. Once you say it's never going to get done, you know, the biggest fear I have is that Americans tire out and they say, I'm just tired of fighting. I just don't want to fight anymore. I just don't want to make this case anymore. It's never going to get done. Once you believe the Republic is over, the Republic is over. Once you believe that we will not have transparency in our elections, we won't have transparency in our elections. The entire thing is built on faith. Do not lose hope and do not lose faith. I personally think we're winning. I personally think there are so many good things that are happening. And I don't think I know the half of it. I've never seen my fellow countrymen, a group of people, get it as much as they get it right now, who are actually in positions of power. They know what they're fighting. I don't have to go. I remember when I was traveling with the president before the election of 2024. And I would ask him all the time, do you understand this? I mean, do you really understand that, you know, China is influent? Yes. Do you understand about the Tides Foundation and what they've built over the... Yes. And I never really felt like anybody really got it. They didn't understand how deep the root... I do now. I think they get it. Not everybody, but I think enough of them get it. That gives me great hope. Do not get blackpilled. You keep standing. What Harmeet Dhillon is doing, what the DOJ is doing, what the Office of the Vice President is doing, what the DOJ is doing with China and Singham, those things are real. They're real. 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
0: Do we have the audio of what President Trump said yesterday at the NATO summit? He was asked a question about Iran, and here's what happened. Listen to this.
13: Is the ceasefire done? Is the MOU dead?
14: It's a very interesting question. To me, I think it's over. I don't want to deal with them anymore. They're scum. You know what scum is? They're scum. They're sick people. They're led by sick people. And they're vicious, violent people. And if they had a nuclear weapon, they'd use it. As far as I'm concerned, it's over. I'll speak to our negotiators. They want to negotiate. They're good people. Steve Witkoff, Jared Kushner. But they have to come back to me. As far as I'm concerned, it's just a waste of time dealing with them. They're liars. We make a deal. And they, if I make a deal with him, we have a deal. And he goes out, he talks. We make a deal. Everyone's agreed. No nuclear weapon. We make a deal. They go outside, talk to the press. They say, we never even talked about it. There's something wrong with them. They're cuckoo.
0: And it's not Cocoa Puffs. I want to give you some perspective on this next.
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18: Expect more airstrikes in Iran. I'm Chris Foster, Fox News. President Trump says he thinks a ceasefire with Iran is now over and negotiations are a waste of time.
14: We hit them very hard last night. Very, very. Probably hit them hard again tonight. I'll give them a little warning. We're going to hit them hard tonight.
18: Strikes resumed after Iran went back to attacking tankers in the Strait of Hormuz and has now launched intercepted strikes aimed at U.S. bases in Bahrain and Kuwait. The president at the NATO summit in Turkey also tells Ukraine's President Zelensky they'll be allowed to manufacture their own Patriot missiles for air defense against Russia.
14: We're going to give a license to you to make Patriots. That's pretty cool, right? Yeah. This way you can't complain that we're not giving them enough. I say, make them yourself.
18: The president's leaving Turkey soon. He's back at the White House tonight. The main state Democratic Party says it's working on a fair, transparent plan to replace Graham Platner on the Senate primary ballot once he resigns over a rape accusation.
19: Maine Democrats are accusing Graham Platner's team of trying to influence the process to potentially replace him, a claim the campaign denies. One person that could succeed him is former Maine Senate President Troy Jackson. Our Revolution, a progressive group founded by Senator Bernie Sanders, is now backing Jackson as Sanders pulls his support of Platner.
18: Fox's Madeline Rivera. State 3 of a hearing in Utah for prosecutors to present evidence against Charlie Kirk murder suspect Tyler Robinson. Fox's Grinnell Scott with some of yesterday's testimony.
20: Questioning of an investigator placed Robinson in a wooded area where the murder weapon was found and introduced video to show Robinson's alleged movements. The defense sought to establish doubt on whether DNA on evidence means with certainty that the suspect physically touched the weapon. An FBI DNA expert said there can be limitations to that evidence. The judge will determine after this week's hearing if the case proceeds to a trial.
18: Prosecutors also showed video of Robinson interacting with members of Kirk's Turning Point USA group that morning. America's listening to Fox News.
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25: 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We have sunny skies, 77 degrees across WoWo land, becoming partly cloudy with a high in the mid-80s. Good morning, I'm Brian Ford. Here's what's happening. A Shipshawana firefighter and passenger are recovering after a crash involving a fire truck and a semi. The crash happened Tuesday morning at US 20 and State Road 5. Investigators say the fire truck, driven by Jay Yoder, entered the intersection without stopping for a red light and struck a semi-trailer. Yoder and passenger Lauren Schwartz were treated at Parkview LaGrange for minor injuries. New court records show Cameron Michael claims self-defense in a deadly Fort Wayne gas station shooting. The 33-year-old is charged with murdering 20-year-old Lamon Goodyear. Neighbors are raising concerns over a proposed Defiance County egg farm that would house 210,000 hens. Residents say they're worried about groundwater, manure management, and heavy truck traffic. And an Ohio man wanted for armed robbery is shot by police at a Taylor, Michigan Sheetz. Investigators say he pointed a handgun at officers after striking police vehicles with a U-Haul. 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
28: Good Wednesday morning from 21 Alive. I'm meteorologist Liz Braden with your forecast. Another warm day in store today. We're mostly sunny and dry with a high of 87 degrees. Tonight, we stay clear with a low of 67, making it up to 88 tomorrow, but dodging some scattered thunderstorms at times for your Thursday. I'm meteorologist Liz Braden from 21 Alive on WoWo, 92.3 FM and 1190 AM.
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6: So I'm talking to you about what the president is doing with the MOU. He said he is tired of the people over that he's negotiating with over in Iran. However, he did say at the same time, but our negotiators, they still think they have more to go, but I'm personally done with it. He is, again, negotiating with this. But I will tell you, I spoke to the president on Friday, and he is very clear on who they are. He knows who they are, and he is looking for a reasonable leader over there, and he's not close to finding one yet. And this is why I told you the story here of Hitler, because this is the closest thing that we have ever dealt with when you're dealing with a death cult. And not everybody in the death cult, and I'm going to give you the name of somebody historically that I think Donald Trump is looking for. And it's not a good guy, okay? But the closest mirror we have to the soul of the Iranian regime, is not, you cannot look back and say it's the Soviets, because the Soviets had rational people. They did not want to be vaporized, okay? The believers in the hidden imam, the Mahdi, the 12th imam, these are people that believe the world must truly be soaked in blood and chaos, and they don't dread the fire, okay? The nuclear weapons, these are not deterrents. These are not something that they hold so we're not harmed, etc., the way the Soviets did. These are divine accelerants. Martyrdom's not a tragedy, it's a victory. This is the ring cycle. This is what I just told you about Hitler and how he loved the ring cycle from Wagner. And just like the gods of Wagner, these guys stare into the abyss and they smile. They will let the flames consume their palaces and their people and the nation, because it will hasten the coming dawn that they say they alone can see. At the end of World War II, Hitler was a madman, and he felt the German people had let him down. And so it's not exactly the same, but he still had enough of this Wagnerian, if that's a word, view of

0: burn it all down. Through the ashes, something great will rise. Okay. And so it was in March. He died, I think, in April, right? So it's halfway through March 1945, final weeks of World War II, and just a few weeks before he kills himself, and he calls Albert Speer. Albert Speer is not a good guy. In fact, a lot of experts say he's the scariest of the Nazis, because what is it? The banality of evil. Is that the right word? When you can get evil and it's just part of everyday life, when everybody's just like, oh yeah, that's it. And you just pass it on the street and it's, you know, you talk about it in polite circles and stuff, but it's absolutely evil. That's scarier than when evil shows up dressed in a black uniform and you know it's evil and they know it's evil. When people start to say, oh, it's not so evil, and they just treat it like it's an ice cream cone, that's truly terrifying. And Albert Speer, they say, he was that guy. Through the Nuremberg trials, he got away with a 20-year sentence, so he wasn't killed. I thought he was killed, but he wasn't. He escaped at the very end. He gets a 20-year sentence. And he goes on to write books and everything else. But anyway, he was the architect, and literally the architect. And he was a good friend of Adolf Hitler. And at the very end, just a few weeks before the end, Hitler calls Speer and says, I want you to draft up what's called the Nero Decree. Have you ever heard of the Nero Decree? The Nero Decree comes from this, you know, from the legend, which I don't think is true, that Nero fiddled while Rome burned. Okay. And so the Nero Decree, Hitler said, I want everything destroyed. I want, before the Allies come, I want all of Germany destroyed. I want all of the power plants. I want the water processing. I want all of the factories. I want all of it destroyed. I want you to blow everything up. Because he, A, said that the German people failed him and the Nazi vision. And if the Reich couldn't survive, nothing should be left for the victors, even the surviving Germans, okay? And it was nihilistic. It was all or nothing. And so they named it the Nero Decree. Albert Speer drew it all up and thought it was crazy, is on paper saying, this is not a good idea. We should not do this. And he was charged by Hitler to execute the order, the Nero Decree. Well, he doesn't. He actually works against it. He slows things down, blah, blah, blah. And this is one of the things he says, see, I wasn't a really bad Nazi. You know, I slowed this down. I was trying to help the people. I'm not against, well, for other reasons, he was charged with crimes against humanity. And this, by not doing this, I guess this helped him, you know, in the end. All right. Why am I telling you about the Nero Decree? Why am I telling you about Albert Speer? Because I think that's what Trump is looking for. The people in the regime are bat crap crazy. You and I would believe that. But if you are part of the 12er cult, you believe they're just loyal to the 12th Imam, and they are good religious, you know, leaders. We look at them from the West, and this is why we always fail, because what we do, we offer deals, we offer containment, we offer carrots and sticks, you know, as if this was just politics. It's not. It's not. This is theocratic nut jobs wearing the mask of a state that we can understand. And in the twilight, the old gods don't negotiate. So what Trump is doing, and believe me, he will continue to kill their leaders until he finds the Albert Speer. We're not looking for a good guy. And Albert Speer was not a good guy. We're looking for somebody who wants to survive. That was the difference between Speer and Hitler. Hitler didn't care. He'd go down. He believed it to his core. And these 12ers believe it to their core. And so they will go down. They will take everything down with them. Dugin is cut from the same cloth. Alexander Dugin from Russia. He is talking about the twilight of the gods as well. Burn it all to the ground. You're hearing this philosophy on the right and the left. All of it has to be destroyed. You notice very few radicals on either side are talking about what we're talking about. Hey, let's get back to the Constitution. Let's cut a few things out. Let's make sure we correct all of these mistakes, but let's get back to the foundation. Our enemies, foreign and domestic, are saying, burn this system down. It needs to go away entirely. And that burn it down means either just start, get rid of it, get into power, get rid of it and build a new thing, or literally burn it down. Our worst people on this are Alexander Dugin, who is connected. Obviously, he's in Russia, but he's also connected to Iran. He likes the 12ers, and the 12ers are probably the worst. So I believe there is no negotiating on a nuke, because you can never have mutually assured destruction, because they'll use it and they want you to respond, because that causes the chaos that will bring the 12th Imam. Albert Speer is the guy who was a true believer, but when it came down to it and he saw the handwriting is on the wall, everybody's dying here, everybody's going to go to prison, there's no way to win, I'm going to put on a different face. I'm going to play ball because I want to survive. We have not found that person yet. We're not going to find the George Washington. We're not going to find the person that can be on the new Iranian money. Okay. There's no, so far we have not found a Jefferson or a Ben Franklin or a Washington or even a Thomas Paine. We haven't found them. Okay. They're in the society. They are in the civilization and the public, but they have not made themselves known yet. Nobody is rational that we're dealing with yet. And you're seeing bits and pieces of it, but somebody actually has to step up and be the Albert Speer and start sabotaging from within and then make themselves known. And they will be the one, unfortunately. You want to talk about the enemy of my enemy is my friend. I hate this kind of stuff, but that's the best that you get. Otherwise, if you don't negotiate with people like that, if you can't find that person, Iran is the only country that I have ever seen in history that is like Germany. You must kill every Nazi. You must kill every, you know, why are we having so many problems? Why did we have, why did we have all of these CIA programs that were doing experiments on people? Why did America go so dark, you know, in the 1950s and 60s? And why do we have a lot of these really nasty, horrible black stains on our history in the last 75 years? It's because we took the doctors from Nazi Germany, the worst of the worst. And we said, you know, MK Ultra, do you know who oversaw that? It was the guy who oversaw all of the surgeries in the death camps. He was the one that Mengele, he would go, okay, yeah, Joe, go ahead and do that. Yeah. That's who we brought over through Operation Paperclip. So there are certain people that you have to work with, like looking for an Albert Speer, but you must always know who they are. You must always remember. That's a 12er who has decided he wants to live. Never trust him. Never bring him in close to the fold. We didn't. We don't hate the people of Iran, just like we didn't hate the Germans. We don't. We didn't hate the Japanese. You know, the other one, and it's crazy because there's really only two examples like Iran, and the other one is Germany. And that's not really religious fervor, but the Empire of Japan was religious fervor. That the emperor was appointed by God. So it was, you know, it was a godlike figure. And he was very similar to what we're talking about. And what had to happen? We had to wipe those people out. Now, I'm hoping that Trump, because that's just chaos. That's just never-ending chaos. I think because we know how this story ends in the Middle East, the best we can do is postpone. But you're never going to do it through containment with these guys because they'll lie. You have to kill enough of these guys. We should be targeting all of their spiritual leaders. I can't believe I'm saying that, but that's the only way that we're going to win this. Target the 12ers. Go in, target, and kill them. Every day, kill them. Did I just say that? I can't. I'm shocking myself, but it's the truth. I don't want a war with troops on the ground. I don't. Because my fight is not with the people of Iran. The Persian people are great. They're great, really. They're great. You just have to kill the leadership, all of them. And believe me, I truly believe with everything in me, after speaking to the president and watching him as well and how we're fighting this, they're looking for Albert Speer, and they will kill their leadership one after another, no matter how long it takes, until they find that one person who's like, okay, I want to live. And so do these eight people over here. We want to live. We'll make a deal. 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
15: 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Soybeans are mostly higher, with the USDA confirming new export demand from China. August is up 4.5 at 11.98 and a quarter. September's 1.5 higher at 11.88 and a half. Corn is seeing some profit taking, with September down 6.5 at 4.37 and a quarter, and December 5.5 lower at 4.58 and three quarters. Cattle are down ahead of widespread direct business. August lives 232 lower at 236.10. October's down 207 at 231.95. August feeders are 270 lower at 357.95. And with pork higher yesterday, August hogs are up $1.52 at 98.45. And October lean is 232 higher at 83.97. Brownfield.
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0: Welcome to the Glenn Beck program. Ricky, your eyeballs went big as saucers when I said we need to kill them. All
16: you
0: one
16: said
0: by
16: target
0: one.
16: The 12ers. Every day kill them. And I was like, Lindsey Graham totally has a thrill up his leg right now. Glenn, please tell people you're not one of those guys.
0: I'm not. Lindsey Graham and I have nothing in common. He wants bombs. He wants boots on the grounds. He wants all that. I don't want any of that. I want what we did after the peace was signed in Germany. Because most people don't know what happened after. And that's one-on-one looking for werewolves. We went werewolf hunting. That's an actual term the Germans used, werewolves. And they were the diehard Nazis. And we either pulled you out and put you in front of Nuremberg, or we just shot you. And I want to explain, because it's a completely different philosophy than what Lindsey Graham would have. We'll do that next.
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23: The ceasefire is over, he thinks. And President Trump, as Iran can expect to be hit hard with strikes again tonight. I'm Chris Foster, Fox News. Strikes resumed after Iran went back to attacking tankers in the Strait of Hormuz, and now today targeting American military sites in Bahrain and Kuwait. The president's threatening Iran's civilian infrastructure.
24: Their electric plants, where they make their electricity, there. We'll take them out. I don't want to do that, but if we have to, we'll take them out.
23: And threatening to seize Iran's Karg Island and its oil infrastructure.
24: We attacked Karg Island last night. We knocked out a piece. I said, don't touch the oil, because maybe we'll take over Karg Island.
23: The president also at the NATO summit in Turkey says he wants to end trade with Spain and tells Ukraine's President Zelensky he'll grant a license for Ukraine to manufacture their own Patriot air defense systems to stop Russian attacks. The Trump administration announces what it calls a major investigation of work visa fraud.
25: Labor Department Inspector General Anthony D'Esposito says investigators are probing visa use for alleged human trafficking schemes. He tells Maria Bartiromo of Fox Business they're looking at the use of H-1B visas that allow skilled foreign people to work in the U.S. and perm visas, the first step toward a green card.
26: We've already started to issue dozens of subpoenas. We are going to make sure that we track down every lead.
25: D'Esposito says it's not just hiring factory workers, but medical facilities and doctor's offices.
26: Much of the visa and the human trafficking that we see when it comes to this foreign labor is tied to cartels, is tied to transnational gangs.
25: Jenny Cosola, Fox News.
23: Kentucky Governor Democrat Andy Beshear says he's asked for an update on Senate Republican Mitch McConnell's condition. He's been hospitalized for 3.5 weeks with no one saying why. A German doctor is sentenced to life in prison for murdering 15 seriously ill patients during home visits. 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
4: 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A Shipshawana fire truck and a semi crashed Tuesday morning at U.S. 20 and State Road 5 in LaGrange County. Deputies say the fire truck entered the intersection against a red light while responding with lights and siren activated. 2 people in the fire truck suffered minor injuries. And an Indiana State Police traffic stop in DeKalb County led to an impaired driving arrest involving a juvenile passenger.
5: State police say a trooper stopped a black Jeep on July 5th for speeding and expired registration near Fort Wayne. Investigators say the driver, 48-year-old Tori Heiser of Columbia City, showed signs of impairment. Heiser was arrested on multiple charges, including operating while intoxicated with a passenger under 18. The juvenile was released to a parent. Tommy Lee, WoWo News.
4: Police say the stop also led to drug-related charges against Heiser. Your weather is coming up next, and it's powered by the WoWo app. Listen live and find the latest news available now on Google Play and the App Store. 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
9: Good Wednesday morning from 21 Alive. I'm meteorologist Liz Braden with your forecast. Another warm day in store today. We're mostly sunny and dry with a high of 87 degrees. Tonight, we stay clear with a low of 67, making it up to 88 tomorrow, but dodging some scattered thunderstorms at times for your Thursday. I'm meteorologist Liz Braden from 21 Alive on WoWo 92.3 FM and 1190 AM.
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1: 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That's 482-2273. Our top local story. A Shipshawana fire truck was involved in a crash with a semi Tuesday morning in LaGrange County. Deputies say the fire truck entered the intersection on a red light. Two people suffered minor injuries. And a proposed massive agricultural project in northeastern Defiance County is facing questions from neighbors before a state review.
2: Residents are raising concerns about a planned egg farm that would house 210 hens off of Flory Road. Neighbors tell WTVJ that the operation could strain local groundwater supplies, create manure runoff concerns, and bring more heavy truck traffic to crumbling rural roads. The project's owner says they've talked with residents and are moving through the state approval process. Victor Garcia, WOWO News.
1: The Ohio Department of Agriculture's public forum will give residents a chance to weigh in on the proposal. 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
6: And on this earth, who really, truly gets it?
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8: This is a Bloomberg Money Minute. In the wake of the U.S. war, its Iran monthly spending by U.S. airlines on jet fuel in May was up 84% from the same month 1 year ago. It was the second month in a row that carriers spent more than $6 billion in a month just on jet fuel. That's why airfares skyrocketed higher ahead of the busy summer travel season. Now, since May, oil prices have eased up quite a bit, but not today. They're sharply higher, up more than 7% this hour to almost $76 a barrel. That's after the U.S. military struck dozens of Iranian targets overnight, threatening more strikes tonight after Iran attacked tankers in the Strait of Hormuz this week, breaking a fragile ceasefire. Now, on Wall Street, stocks are lower. Shares of all the airliners taking a beating. But the Dow's down 800 points this hour, 1.5% lower. The NASDAQ and the S&P both down 1%. 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
10: Good Wednesday morning from 21 Alive. I'm meteorologist Liz Braden with your forecast. Another warm day in store today. We're mostly sunny and dry with a high of 87 degrees. Tonight we stay clear with a low of 67, making it up to 88 tomorrow, but dodging some scattered thunderstorms at times for your Thursday. I'm meteorologist Liz Braden from 21 Alive on WoWoe 92.3 FM and 1190 AM.
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11: Hey, everybody. Casey Hendrickson here. We'll talk about the latest strikes on Iran and much more Wednesday, 3 to 6 on WoWoe.

0: than she deserves. Kamala wasn't awful at all in the Trump debate that she had. I'm not saying you liked her. I don't think AOC, when has she ever really been pushed on a public setting where she didn't know questions in advance? I think she would do worse than Kamala. I really do. This is a fun debate. When we come back, we'll go back, I'm betting, into Iran, more on Graham Plattner, the Charlie Kirk third day of the assassination trial. Preliminary evidence is all being put out there. All of that going on next.
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9: No deal. I'm Lisa Brady, Fox News. President Trump says Iran's latest leaders appear to be more rational, but that he thinks negotiating with them may be a waste of time.
10: And I think more than anything else is I got to know him, and I'm not sure I want to make a deal with him. We can play games, but I'm not sure I want to make a deal. Let's just finish the job.
9: Wrapping up a NATO summit in Turkey, the president also says the U.S. may hit Iran again tonight after strikes last night in response to attacks on commercial ships in the Strait of Hormuz. But he's steering clear of any suggestion of full-blown conflict, telling reporters whatever happens will happen quickly. A federal judge just ruling that author E. Jean Carroll can be paid in her civil case against the president, who before his re-election, was found liable for sexually abusing her in 1996 and defaming her after she went public with the allegation.
11: Lawyers for President Trump say he can't pay E. Jean Carroll the $5 million civil judgment she was awarded because proceedings are still pending before the Supreme Court. The president is asking the court for a rehearing. Last month, the court declined to hear his appeal, leaving intact the 2023 jury verdict that stemmed from Carroll's successful assault lawsuit against Trump.
9: Fox's Tanya J. Powers, no word yet on a possible rehearing by the high court. A now former Wisconsin judge gets no time behind bars after ushering a Mexican immigrant out of her courtroom, evading ICE agents.
12: Former Milwaukee County Judge Hannah Dugan is spared a prison sentence, even probation, receiving only a $5,000 fine after jurors convicted her last year of obstructing federal immigration agents for helping an illegal immigrant. In her court on a battery charge, dodged the ICE agents. Federal prosecutors sought over a year prison sentence, arguing that Dugan abused the authority of her office to interfere with federal law enforcement.
9: Fox's Jeff Bonasso, Dugan telling the judge she's just a public servant trying to maintain the decorum and safety of the courtroom. 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
18: 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Our top local stories. Fort Wayne has received $15.6 million from the U.S. Department of Transportation for the Ewing Street Bridge and Road Project. The grant will cover most of the cost to rehabilitate the bridge, improve the roadway, and add safety upgrades. Construction is expected to begin in 2030. And Ohio's July 4th holiday travel period ended with deadly crashes and hundreds of impaired drivers taken off the roads.
19: The Ohio State Highway Patrol says 18 people were killed in 18 crashes during the 4-day Independence Day reporting period. Troopers investigated 575 crashes statewide, arrested or removed 387 impaired drivers, and issued more than 1,700 distracted driving citations, along with nearly 2,200 seatbelt violations. Victor Garcia, WoWo News.
18: 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Your weather is coming up next. I'm Heather Starr on WoWo 92.3 FM and 1190 AM.
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1: Good Wednesday morning from 21 Alive. I'm meteorologist Liz Braden with your forecast. Another warm day in store today. We're mostly sunny and dry with a high of 87 degrees. Tonight we stay clear with a low of 67, making it up to 88 tomorrow, but dodging some scattered thunderstorms at times for your Thursday. I'm meteorologist Liz Braden from 21 Alive on WoWo 92.3 FM and 1190 AM.
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23: Hey everybody, Casey Hendrickson here. We'll talk about the latest strikes on Iran and much more Wednesday, 3 to 6 on WoWo.
24: Third hour, Clay and Buck gets going right now. Thanks for being here with us. We're joined by our friend Steve Yates, senior fellow at the Heritage Foundation, host of the podcast network, CNB podcast network show, Nation States with Yates, which is awesome. Definitely go check that one out, guys. Mr. Yates, pleasure to have you as always. I wanted to have you react to, we played this the first hour of the program, but I wanted to have you react to what Trump has said as of this morning on the Iran negotiation situation. Guys, play 17.
10: To me, I think it's over. I don't want to deal with them anymore. They're scum. You know what scum is? They're scum. They're sick people. They're led by sick people. And they're vicious, violent people. And if they had a nuclear weapon, they'd use it. As far as I'm concerned, it's over. I'll speak to our negotiators. They want to negotiate. They're good people. Steve Witkoff, Jared Kushner. But they have to come back to me. As far as I'm concerned, it's just a waste of time dealing with them. They're liars. We make a deal. And they, if I make a deal with him, we have a deal. And he goes out, he talks. We make a deal. Everyone's agreed. No nuclear weapon. We make a deal. They go outside, talk to the press. They say, we never even talked about it. There's something wrong with them. They're cuckoo. As far as I'm concerned, it's over. They're bad people. And frankly, I don't want to waste my time with them. Now, I'll let our wonderful negotiators keep talking if they want, but I don't see it. I don't like these people. You know that?
24: They're sick people. They're scum. Yates, doesn't sound like this is about to get to a happy ending. What? Where did Steve go? He froze.
23: We talked. We're going to get him back up. We've got the videos. Just FYI, we're going to have 3 hours of video. That probably means that we'll have now opportunity to have tech failures on both video and audio, which is something that may happen.
24: Hey, but we're live. Very few people do this live. 3 hours, video, radio, everything.
23: But the positive is, most of the time, this will work, and we will be able to be everywhere. 600 radio stations, satellite radio, and now you'll have a video version of the program for those of you out there that want to stream it on YouTube. We're going to have it lots of other places. Is Steve back up and rolling now?
24: Did the Iranians...
23: Okay, so they're going to try to get
24: the Iranians knocked off his comms, Clay. Yeah, the mullahs, the Gayatollah, as you call him, clearly running a cyber op against Yates so that he cannot explain the next steps to defeat Iran on the show.
23: The Gayatollah, we got Steve Yates back. I don't know if he heard your question, Buck, but basically we were saying Trump says, Steve, that he can no longer trust in any way Iran. What happens now? What is the next step so far as you can see it?
25: Well, Clay, I mean, really, for a lot of us that have deep experience in this, we're not surprised at the president arriving at this point, but can sort of forgive him for having been impeached multiple times and butchered by the establishment, that he wants to experience some of these things for himself. When he's asked why he said that it was, the negotiations were going well before and why they're so bad now, he says, because I got to know them. And I think he did. And so I think he's arrived at the correct judgment. We had lifted some of the economic pressure temporarily. The Treasury Department put that back on yesterday. The president made clear we're hitting them last night and tonight. And so I think we're back to basics. The main question is, how much further can we degrade the IRGC? That is the Revolutionary Guard. That's the most radical element that has military capability. And he's trying to beat them down into a place where we can maybe get some kind of a management routine.
24: So the options that are being discussed now, Steve, are still things that we've heard. They're things we've heard about before. But for example, the one that really sticks out to me is I don't believe, and more importantly, I don't think the Iranians believe, and if you disagree, by all means, Steve, let us know, that Trump is going to blow up their desalinization plants and blow up all their power plants. I don't think he's going to do that. Karg Island, though, to me, that I put in the more of the realm of the possible. Do you assess that similarly? And if we were to do the Karg Island operation, what would that look like? And could we pull it off?
25: Well, we always could have pulled it off. It was a little bit of a mystery to me why that wasn't early in the mix. There probably was a reason that it was just beyond my line of sight. I see it identically in that I don't think he wants to nuke essentially the civil infrastructure of the country. That creates a whole range of uncertainties that could be problems for our allies, could be problems for us. And so I think he wants to try to focus on degrading the militancy. And I think we can do a lot of that by doing what they've been doing along the coasts. They can hit deeply into the military decision-making process. They've hit the manufacturing. The Karg Island part should be the game over point because that is what allows the regime to fund and survive. And I think that we have the capabilities in place to be able to do it with minimal risk of casualties. And so
24: would four-star General Yates in our scenario, would four-star General Yates tell the president, Mr. President, we should do this. We should take Karg Island. Like, that's the only logical next step. Where do you put it?
25: I would put that very high on the list. No, first for me, the absolute priority is we have to prove that anyone can move in the straits, and that if they're fired upon, the enemy is greased immediately. That just has to be the case. Because we have to demonstrate that freedom of navigation matters. I think Karg Island is a longer-term step. It means that they pay a price for the rope-a-dope that they've used on the president for these several months. And it's not invading and occupying Iran proper. It's an island. And so I think it falls short of the red line of no invade and occupy, but imposes a cost that I think most of the world, and I think most Americans would agree, they deserve to pay.
23: Okay, I'm fascinated by this, and Buck and I were talking about it a little bit earlier. So, two-parter for you on the Karg Island front. One, do you believe that we would be able to take Karg Island and continue to basically produce, refine, whatever is necessary, Iranian oil and gas to keep going onto the market? Not dissimilar in some ways to what has happened in Venezuela, right? Except in Venezuela, we had Delcy Rodriguez, who was a partner that would work with us. Is that possible in Iran? That's part one. Part two, and I asked Buck this earlier, you're dealing with crazy people on some level in Iran. Is it possible that if we seized Karg Island, that Iran, elements of Iran, might decide, okay, fine, we'll just blow up our own oil and gas infrastructure? Are they that crazy? That's two big ones.
25: Well, I think that second big one is legitimate and front and center. I think we can't put that at zero probability. In fact, I do think there's a sort of suicidal element to this cult that runs this theocratic state. And so if they perceive themselves to be losing, and I do perceive them to be losing, then they would potentially reach for things like that. So to me, Karg Island, the value is taking it off the table for them. The United States of America will survive if Karg Island does not exist. And so taking it away from them, I think, is step one. If it could be used in the Venezuela sense, that's an intriguing probability, one that we have to have a high sense that President Trump would be interested in exploring. But the security of that is very, very problematic because of its geographic proximity to mainland Iran. So to me, it's first take it out of their hands, prove that that can be done, and see whether we've got a different set of facts to deal with this regime.
23: Do we, Buck, a question on this. Do we have any idea how many people it would take to take Karg Island? We're talking about how many people?
24: Uh-oh.
23: We may have lost him again.
24: I think
23: the Gayatollah might really be trying to take out Steve here because he's given us some good information. The question that I asked him, Buck, I think is a huge part of this. It is how many people would need to be involved in order to secure Karg Island, right?
24: Well, it would the taking it, I think, is a lot easier than the holding it, most
23: right.
24: likely, because Okay, Steve, you're gonna run us through the operation to take Karg Island. Strap on your helmet, get out your M4. What happens?
25: Well, no one hired me to be a special ops general, but I would say, you know, basically your ways of decisions. I mean, there's a lot that we can do with technology without having to risk the lives and well-being of our troops. And so there's a lot that we can do to make this island go silent. And then once it's silent, sort of like we used to say in the Vietnam War, we rule the night. And so we have abilities that no one else has. And just like when they went into Venezuela to invite Maduro to peaceably come to the United States of America to face justice, there are things that we can do. I don't think it is beyond the realm to do it with low risk of casualties, heavy emphasis on technology and unmanned kinds of platforms. And really, again, the question would be, do you just leave it to rot? Do you try to operate it? Or is it going to just be blown up?
24: Speaking of Steve Yates, Nation States with Yates is his podcast on all things national security. Where do you see this going, Steve? Now I'm asking for crystal ball Yates. Where do you think this goes next? I mean, the president clearly very frustrated, but also it doesn't seem like to me he's surprised, right? There's a lot of frustration, but not a lot of surprise in his tone. So he knew that this was a possibility. What do you think the next 90 days looks like? And how confident are you in the oil price situation continuing to be at a reasonable, stable place?
25: Well, that gets, first and foremost, we have to demonstrate that we're escorting and providing security for vessels to move through the strait. And it's more of annoyance fire from the Iranians at this point. And we should be able to help defend against that. We should be able to pressure allies to step in and do more to defend against that. That will have a bigger impact on oil markets than wither this regime and these on-again, off-again ceasefires. Now, I think that basically the president is intent on thumping them pretty hard and seeing whether they're going to come back and get serious. And he says he doesn't have any more use for negotiations, but he seems to have an endless appetite for searching for deals. And so I think he's trying to change the fact pattern, see where we are. But I think it's important that we fundamentally degrade the IRGC in this season of the next week or so. See what's going on in the Strait in the next week or so, and do we have to move on Karg Island in the next week or so? If we don't have any meaningful change on those variables over that period, then we're just sitting, I think, spinning wheels.
24: Who's going to win the World Cup, Steve?
25: Well, I know that you have planted the flag on the country that we defeated in the Revolutionary War. But I have to say that I am among the many that have been taken in by the Viking, who is the most charismatic figure of this World Cup, I would say.
24: Oh, yes.
25: And I think there are not odds on favorite. Clay may know better these odds of this foreign sport to me known as soccer. But I have to say, it's been much, much more interesting than I expected. And I am all for Team Norway at this point.
24: Wow, the Vikings will row their way to victory. I'm going to tell you, Steve, that would be a heck of a prediction. So let's see how that one goes.
25: If I'm right, it's amazing.
24: Of course. We'll only remind
23: France,
24: everybody.
23: France, by right. The way, Buck, France, Spain, Argentina, England are the top four. Then Norway as the fifth most likely to win the World Cup at this point.
24: There you go. Yeah. Steve Yates, everybody, go check out Nation States with Yates.
25: We'd all watch.
24: There we go. Thank you so much, Steve.
25: Thank you.
23: Born on America's darkest day of September 11th, the Tunnel to Towers Foundation has been helping America's heroes ever since. Heroes like Fire Captain Andrew Donner. 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But after a brave battle, Andrew lost his life to lung cancer caused by occupational toxins. This 25th anniversary of 9/11, Andrew's story is a reminder of the profound impact that day has had on our nation's heroes and their families. 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
23: While it didn't go flawlessly there with Steve Yates, he did have a lot of interesting information to give us. And I do want to continue to hammer this because I do think it's going to be awesome. We now have, what am I looking at? I just pulled it up. 131,000 of you have subscribed to the YouTube page. We're going to have 3 hours of the show in the near future on the YouTube page. Cool things like when the White House is having live press briefings, when we are playing the audio for you on the radio feed, you'll be able to watch the video of President Trump or J.D. Vance is speaking right now. Any of these video events that are live that are occurring during the course of the show, boom, we're going to be able to show you that video. I think it's going to be really cool. And obviously, there's going to be a lot of short clip versions of the show if you're out and about. And if you're just trying to share, let's say, with your kids or grandkids. Buck's son is only a little over one. The primary way that I share news stories now with my 18-year-old, who is the oldest in the family, is going to be going off to college this fall. I grab things that I see on social media that I think he would respond to, short videos, whatever they are, and I send it to him. Knowing that that's pretty much the way that his generation is going to communicate. Now, you can fight against it and you can say, boy, I wish there was more depth of knowledge, all those things. But if you got a 2-minute clip and you know you can get 2 minutes of attention from your son or daughter, your grandson or your granddaughter, we're going to now be providing that for this program. Now, I want you guys to hang out with us for 3 hours every day. Video, audio, wherever you are, I want you to spend 3 hours with us. We know everybody's busy, so I want you to be able to get information every way you possibly can. Go subscribe to the YouTube page. I think you're going to be impressed with what we are producing there in the days, the weeks, and months ahead. So my name, Clay Travis, Buck Sexton. Boom, type it in on YouTube. It's easy to subscribe, and you will be having access to video versions of all of this. Okay, Steve, big question, Buck, is I still think, what is the exit strategy for the situation in Iran? Let's say we go into Karg Island, right? My concern is, and you've hit on this a lot, we are dealing with fundamentalists who hate us. How do we get out of Karg Island if we put boots on the ground and we take over Karg Island? We know what happened in Afghanistan, how disastrous that withdrawal was. We know what happened in Iraq. That's my concern. I'm curious what you would say about this, and we can talk about it when we come back here in a moment. But what is the exit strategy by which we are able to get out if we go in?
24: Well, I'll say this, which is a great dodge from your question, which we'll have to hold everybody through the break to get real answers on the other side. But the problem with having an exit strategy is at some point you actually have to exit. And those are not the same thing. You can have an idea as to what you'd like it to look like, but the enemy gets more than just a vote in this process, and it can get very messy. And for a lot of people, Trump had a very clear promise. He's calling this a military operation. He won't call it a war. Once you start having troops on the ground, and if we start losing people, that's a war. Everyone knows that's a war. Trump said no, so we'll talk about this more.
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12: I'm Heather Starr, our top local story. Indiana's utility consumer counselor is asking state regulators to reconsider a recent AES Indiana rate case decision. The agency argues the approved settlement could unfairly shift costs to customers. Consumer counselor Abby Gray says local ratepayers should not cover unnecessary expenses. Now your top national stories.
13: News. I'm John Saucier. The U.S. and Iran exchanging fire again in a new round of attacks. President Trump threatening to continue with more strikes tonight. Today, the NATO summit in Turkey. The president says Iran's recent actions have made him change his mind.
10: I'm not sure I want to make a deal with him. We can play games, but I'm not sure I want to make a deal. Let's just finish the job.
13: A new round of strikes came after Iran reportedly attacked three commercial ships in the Strait of Hormuz. The U.S. also revoking a waiver for Iran to sell its oil. Now oil prices rising again. President Trump, what do you feel about that?
10: We have an oil glut right now because we got all those boats out of the strait, and it's going to drop, and I've predicted everything.
13: Oil prices rising more than 6% as investors are concerned about the supply. Iran has vowed not to fold against what they called bullying and extortion at the NATO summit. President Trump getting together with the presidents of Ukraine and Syria. 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
1: Good Wednesday morning from 21 Alive. I'm meteorologist Liz Braden with your forecast. Another warm day in store today. We're mostly sunny and dry with a high of 87 degrees. Tonight we stay clear with a low of 67, making it up to 88 tomorrow, but dodging some scattered thunderstorms at times for your Thursday. I'm meteorologist Liz Braden from 21 Alive on WoWo 92.3 FM and 1190 AM.
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24: Welcome back to Clay and Buck. What's going to happen with Carg Island? Is Trump going to hit Iran again tonight? Very important questions. But I'm going rogue right now. That's what I'm just going to start calling it, Clay, when I want to throw something random in the mix. I'm going rogue for a minute here on the show because I may be flying in just a matter of days.

0: on the plane when someone's
1: I immediately stand up.
0: So you're a quick stander. You're a quick stander.
1: Well, I always go aisle. So yeah. I'm getting old. I want to stand up, and I want to stretch out the hamstrings and everything else. I unbuckle the minute. You know what happened to me this past flight that I took over to Mount Rushmore this weekend, Buck? A woman flight attendant came around. She, you know when they say put your phone in airplane mode?
0: Yeah.
1: I never put in airplane mode.
0: No one does it.
1: Okay.
0: No one does it. Yeah.
1: The flight attendant stood over me and made me put my phone in airplane mode.
0: Yeah, she knew who you were. She was a lib, and she enjoyed every second of it.
1: She said, sir, is your phone in airplane mode? I was like, yeah, we're fine. She said, let me see you put it in airplane mode. I've never had it happen. A woman across the aisle from me was like, I've never seen this happen. I was like, have you ever seen this happen before? A flight attendant, first of all, the airplane mode does nothing, all right? Like, you're not going to bring the plane down because your iPhone is not in airplane mode.
0: The whole thing is absurd. And we're going to get pilots who are like, but it could theoretically.
1: Ducks could also
0: fly in the engines at the same time. Like, we can't worry about this, all right? That's crazy. Okay, but I have one more for you. Since we're talking about the quick standers, which is a thing that I've just made up, which should probably catch on, because that's what it's a quick stand, right? You, instead of quicksand, you immediately stand up as soon as the plane lands, like right away. The people who are always blocking the lane when it's not their turn, when they're boarding by, you know, like 1 through 7 or 1 through 8.
1: Yes.
0: And you're like, okay, I'm in zone 3 or I'm in zone 5. It is now my time to go up. And you're like shouldering around all these people who are right where they're supposed to walk in. And they're like, I'm zone 8. And you're like, well, is this your first time on an airplane? Is this the first time you've ever done this before? Like, if it is, that's okay. But if it's not, we have to have a talk.
1: Yeah, you're blocking everything. It's a bad problem. Southwest has done away with the A, the B, the C, which I thought worked pretty well. And now they have all these zones. Nobody has any idea. It's like Nam out there. One more for you, Buck. I flew Hawaiian Airlines back... And I was in a window, which is not my ideal choice, all the way back in coach. I'm not kidding. I might have had 2 inches of space for my knees. I'm 6 foot. It's not like I'm huge. I'm 6 foot. The guy in front of me reclined. We have got to end all reclining on, unless you're flying to Europe and it's like, hey, everybody's going to sleep. Reclining your seat on another man who is around normal size.
0: He might as well curl up in your lap. You know what I mean? He might as well just snuggle up to you.
1: I can't even bring down my tray then. So there are my no reclining, don't check your bags, and no jumping to try to save 8 seconds on deplaning. And by the way, let me also add this. I'm going to give a positive. Men should offer to put bags up in the overhead bin more than men offer to put bags up in the overhead bin.
0: We it's your opportunity to be an everyday hero all the time, but I will say you will occasionally come across a female.
1: Yes.
0: Notice I didn't say lady, a female who is like insulted by the notion that she needs help. That is another thing that will happen.
1: I'm fine with that. If you're insulted because I'm too kind to you, that's on you, not me. I see some men, able-bodied men, women, and I will say, you're bringing a bag that's too big, to be fair, but they are trying to, I mean, it's like they have to muscle every ounce of their physical strength to get the bag up high enough.
0: Well, it can be dangerous for bystanders, too, because then you have the wobbly bag pusher who all of a sudden you're, and like there are like women and children nearby who might get hit by this bag now.
1: My wife and your wife, not tall. It's actually it's not only the lift, it's also quite a bit taller. If you're a normal sized man, this is my charge to all of you. Offer to help women put their bags up more frequently. If you're in the aisle, I try to always sit in the aisle because at least you have a little bit of more movement and space. Literally the least you can do is try to help women. By the way, it's faster. Oftentimes, you know what happens, Buck? Women try to get those bags up, and then they put it in the wrong way, right? So the overhead doesn't shut. So then they're standing up there trying to change it like 8 different ways. Especially, by the way, elderly women, even more difficult men should offer to help women get their bags in the overhead more than we do.
0: I think the only time I actually started to become in favor of like the Chinese social credit system that they have, where it's like every aspect of your life is data that is collated and ready for the government, is when it comes to flying. It should be almost like a driver's test. Like you should be able to show that this isn't the first time you've ever done this, and like you're not going to show up at TSA with 6 Diet Coke bottles in your bag. Like, you can't bring these on the plane. And then you're not
1: to be fair, it's been 25 years since 9/11. A quarter of a century, right? This is the only advantage to TSA PreCheck is, in general, people have flown on airplanes before in the TSA PreCheck line. The number of people, this is why we can't change rules. 25 years after 9/11, people, I can't bring my gun. No, it's, you can't just walk through. You just can't just walk through with your gun. Like, the rules are not that complicated. Learn them.
0: Yeah, I agree. I agree with all that. But yeah, quick standers getting heat from Southwest. They're saying you don't need to stand. I don't know. I think I got to establish
1: immediately.
0: I think I have to establish my aisle control right away, and I think everyone knows that, because otherwise you just allow people to just cut past you, because that's what they do, because the world is a cruel, hard place. It's a jungle out there, and there are barbarians in our midst. All right, we'll close out here. Maybe we'll solve the Iran problem in the last segment of the show. 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
11: 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Soybeans are higher on short covering and technical buying. August beans up 7 at 11.91. September beans up 3 and 3 quarters at 11.84 and 3 quarters. Corn is higher on short covering and technical buying. September corn's up 4 and 3 quarters at 4.43. December corn up 5 and a half at 4.63 and a quarter. Live cattle are lower. Feeders are mostly lower, waiting on direct business. August lives down 62 at 238.47. August feeders are up 15 at 360.65. Hogs are down on technical selling. August lean hogs at $1.50 at 97.02. October lean hogs are 92 cents lower at 81.65. I'm Megan Grebner for Brownfield.
12: Hey everybody, Casey Hendrickson here. We'll talk about the latest strikes on Iran and much more Wednesday, 3 to 6 on WoWo.
1: Welcome back in. We got tons of reactions. I bet the talkbacks are going to be amazing after all that. Let me try to run through as many of you that have been waiting a while to get to you. Christian in Atlanta, you said you had a great deplaning experience. What happened?
13: Yeah, can you hear me okay?
1: Yeah, we got you.
13: Okay, so I was in Spain yesterday, got back last night on Iberian Airlines. And the way they do it is they land and make an announcement. Everyone, please remain seated. We will make announcements on deplaning. And when we get to the gate, they say, rows 1 through 5 may now get up and board. Everyone else remain seated. And they give them a minute, and then they say, now rows 6 through 10 may get up. Everyone else remain seated. And we got off of that plane in like 5 minutes. It was so organized.
1: So it works better.
13: Germany. It was crazy.
1: It works better. Thank you. I've never heard of that before, Buck. Have you ever heard like deplaning by row? I haven't ever heard of that.
0: No.
1: Thank you, Christian. That's interesting. I'm all in favor of whatever could get you on the plane and off the plane.
0: Although my father-in-law tells me, by the way, Clay, in Realty, who is a retired American Airlines pilot, he says that during COVID, when people started flying again, obviously, deplaning went as it should. Everyone stayed seated until the row ahead got up. It was a thing of beauty, but now it's back to chaos. So there was
1: people
0: a time
1: were better behaved. I wonder if that's just the quality of person that was flying early in COVID days was more considered. I don't know. More considered. Is that possible? Dave, and we got a lot of variety of topics.
0: No, I think people were just scared to be close to people. I don't think it was courtesy. I think they were scared of
1: it wasn't me. I don't think I ever stopped flying. I was flying in May of 2020. Dave in Kentucky.
14: Hey, Clay and Buck, thanks for taking my call. Before I get to my Iran thing, as a retired Southwest Airlines pilot, I can't thank you guys enough for being so kind to my beloved airline. And all that you're saying is absolutely true about what some of these changes to try to encourage some civilian behavior.
1: Thank you for your service at Southwest. I love you guys. And what were you going to say about Iran?
14: Well, Iran, I happen to agree with Steve Yates a lot that it seems to me that we have an amazing amount of technological ability that we could pick and choose strategically to inhibit control of Karg Island, inhibit control of water and electricity in places that are going to kneecap these people in the best possible way and put them under some severe pressure. And we can do it without hurting the civilian population. At least that's my thought anyway. Thank you.
1: Thank you. All right, 30 seconds, Sean. Maybe 10 seconds.
15: President Trump is done with Iran's crap. Why don't they prioritize the rest of the targets and start hitting the target every hour until Iran goes on TV public and submits?
1: I just love the way you said target, Buck. I think Trump's done with fed up. I mean, I think it's an interesting point. Donnie in Florida says, what about people with bags that are too big? How about you figure out whether it's going to fit in the overhead or not beforehand? Pack less. Help
0: what
1: women lift
0: skis?
1: Their bags. Be civilized.
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0: As we celebrate our nation's 250th birthday this month, this milestone is a reminder of the impact our nation has had on people around the globe as well. Countries like Israel, for instance, founded just 78 years ago.
1: Years ago, President John F. Kennedy said, Israel was not created in order to disappear. Israel will endure and flourish. Those words captured the spirit of a young democracy determined to survive.
0: Two nations thousands of miles apart, yet united by shared values of democracy, faith, freedom, and resilience. As America celebrates 250 years of independence, the International Fellowship of Christians and Jews turned to God in prayer, asking that his wisdom will guide elected officials and lead America and Israel to moral clarity and national unity.
1: The IFCJ created USA Israel Flag Pen for this moment. 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
18: Iran might be in for another rough night. Alisa Brady, Fox News, after U.S. strikes over commercial ships being targeted.
19: The president has said to them very simply, the Strait of Hormuz is going to be open.
18: And Vice President J.D. Vance says whenever that's violated, the U.S. military will respond.
19: That's the deal. They can either follow it or they can have exactly what happened to them last night. It's just going to keep on happening until they open up that lane and stop shooting at ships. It's simple.
18: Vance taking questions moments ago during a stop in Milwaukee as part of an ongoing federal fraud crackdown after the president told reporters earlier he thinks a ceasefire deal is over and suggesting, based on Iran's recent behavior, he's not sure he wants to make a deal, but also still defending the mission.
17: I have to make sure of one thing, that we don't have lunatics having control over nuclear weapons. So we have that now. There's no way they have a nuclear weapon.
18: Taking questions as he wrapped up a NATO summit in Turkey.
20: He arrived at the Turkish presidential compound saying how unhappy he was with NATO. President Trump leaves apparently much more satisfied.
17: There was tremendous unity in that room.
20: Seemingly pleased at how allies are working towards equalizing defense spending with the United States.
18: Fox's Jonathan Savage in Ankara. The president notifying Congress he intends to revoke Syria's label as a state sponsor of terrorism. This after a meeting with Syria's new leader on the sidelines of the summit. Lawyers for President Trump are appealing a federal judge's new order that writer E. Jean Carroll can collect more than $5 million awarded to her after the then former president was found liable over sexual abuse and defamation claims. Trump lawyers have argued Carroll can't be paid while a case is still pending before the U.S. Supreme Court, which declined to hear an appeal last month, but the president is asking for a rehearing. Now his lawyers are also appealing today's ruling about payment. In the meantime, America is listening to Fox News.
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24: Good afternoon. I'm Heather Starr in the WoWo Newsroom with your top local stories. Fort Wayne has received $15.6 million from the U.S. Department of Transportation for the Ewing Street Bridge and Road Project. The grant will cover most of the cost to rehabilitate the bridge, improve the roadway, and add safety upgrades. Construction is expected to begin in 2030. And a Fort Wayne man is facing felony charges after investigators say he used artificial intelligence to create child sexual abuse material.
25: 33-year-old Andrew Murray is charged with child exploitation and possession of child sexual abuse material. Police say a forensic search of his phone uncovered multiple explicit images and videos involving a 12-year-old girl, including content investigators believe was generated using the AI chatbot Grok. An arrest warrant has been issued, but Murray was not in custody as of Tuesday. He's presumed innocent unless proven guilty in court. Brian Ford, WoWo News.
24: 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A few construction projects could slow you down this afternoon. Southbound I-69 is slowing through the construction zone from just north of the County Road 11A exit to just past the Cedar Creek overpass. Ardmore Avenue still has a southbound lane closed between West Jefferson Boulevard and North Washington for water main work. And alternating lane restrictions continue on State Road 3 between DuPont Road and Gump Road in Huntertown. 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
26: Good Wednesday morning from 21 Alive. I'm meteorologist Liz Braden with your forecast. Another warm day in store today. We're mostly sunny and dry with a high of 87 degrees. Tonight, we stay clear with a low of 67, making it up to 88 tomorrow, but dodging some scattered thunderstorms at times for your Thursday. I'm meteorologist Liz Braden from 21 Alive on WoWo 92.3 FM and 1190 AM.
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0: Good afternoon. Thank you for tuning in to The Burning Truth. I am your host, Casey Hendrickson. So we've got one or two little things to chit-chat about today. Not a lot, just one or two massive stories. So as we go off the air yesterday, and again, I don't know. This administration is not the only administration that does it. It's just, I think the way that the system is timed out, we leave, and I kid you not, was it 30 seconds, Victor? We're bombing Iran right now. I'm like, come on, man. Like, honestly, you can't help me out. Give me like a 5-minute head start. That's all you got to do. I mean, I'm sure it was out there before then. I just didn't see it because I was engrossed in the conversation. But so Iran is turning out to be a lot of what I told you I was afraid it was going to end up being. We were hopeful that the new leadership would somehow, some way, be a little bit more flexible. But then we started hearing the president was like, I can't control the IRGC. They do whatever they want. We try to tell them not to do stuff, but then they do. And we've been talking about the power vacuum and this possible civil war that might be coming for some time. Because I do believe that there is a large contingent of the Iranian military that is just not complying. They are the radicals, they are the extremists, and you're probably going to have a lot of people in the new Iranian government that are not. So you're going to have that ideological problem. But as we have always maintained, while hopeful for the best, it's still Iran. And Iran has been doing the same stuff since the 70s. And there are a lot of people, I spent, frankly, too much time pointing out that there are a lot of people who are engrossed in this conversation online and in new media, if you will, who frankly are stupid. They don't know anything about any of this. They haven't been around. They've been here for 30 seconds. They don't know anything about the history of Iran. They don't know anything about the history of the nuclear pursuits of Iran. They don't know anything about the UN resolutions, the previous deals going back before Barack Obama. They don't know anything about Barack Obama's deals. They don't even know what violations Iran got caught doing under Barack Obama's deals. They don't know any of it. And their perspective is just very much, I don't want a war, and I'm okay with Iran getting the nuke, because I don't think it's that big of a deal. Like, that's their perspective. I'm trying to figure out how I can frame this that's FCC compliant here. The notion, the belief, the idea that Iran not getting a nuclear weapon is not a big deal. That mentality would come from somebody that goes out into the backyard and licks their dog's crap for fun. That's the IQ you're dealing with. We are not talking about a rogue state. We're not talking about a dictator. We're not talking about just some people that we disagree with or a different political system. We are talking about people who will probably use it, or at least put themselves in a position where they could credibly be a serious threat to where it affects things very, very fundamentally across the world. North Korea has it, so people leave them alone and they can project power a little bit, get some negotiation, right? There's some of that. There's always a risk that comes with that. But North Korea, while dangerous getting a nuke, is a very different circumstance than Iran, whose worldview is we need to bring back Islam and we need to bring back our prophet. That's a different worldview. And people who can't comprehend that with the mullahs, they are doing such a disservice to all of their followers, many of whom are well-meaning. They just don't want war. They're tired of it. Like, I get that. But not understanding what's happening over there and then spouting off about it, pretending you win debates over it when you clearly lose them, it's just not doing anybody any good. So we've always been worried about this. Iran does the same thing that Hamas does. They do the same thing that Hezbollah does. They all work together. It's the same negotiation. What was the ceasefire? Is it just to buy time and rearm and resupply? Turns out, yeah, it's exactly what they were doing. They bought all new equipment from China. Took us less than 12 hours to destroy it all. But the main factor has always been the IRGC. Is the IRGC going to go along with what the politicians and the Iranian government are negotiating? And every single time we've thought we had something in the works, the IRGC has blown it up, figuratively and literally. So we get off the air last night. Within 30 seconds, we're bombing Iran right now. We had seen some whispers of possible attacks in the Gulf, weren't 100%, or in the Strait, weren't 100% sure, but we're waiting for it. And it turns out Iran had hit at least two vessels in the midst of this ceasefire and these negotiations, which, you know, 24 hours prior, we were getting closer and closer. Things seem to be moving in the right direction. Like, okay, well, the question is, though, is the IRGC on board? They're not. The IRGC is not on board. Now, I'm still not seeing Trump draw a line between the government and the IRGC, and he has way more knowledge about this than I do. So maybe there isn't a line. Maybe that's just them doing plausible deniability type stuff. Cue my audio, please. This is the president. He was, you know, having a conversation with the press, talked about hitting them last night. He had some very strong things to say about Iran today.
1: They are behaving very badly, as they have for 47 years. And, you know, we hit them hard last night after they launched. They launched a couple of, you don't have to know about this, you got stuff on your mind, but they launched a couple of drones and one rocket, one missile, and at ships, because they were in the Strait, which they have every right to be. And so we hit them very hard last night, very, very hard. Probably hit them hard again tonight. I'll give them a little warning, we're going to hit them hard tonight. But we'll see how it all works out. No, I'm not happy with them. You know, it's like, for instance, we'll have a meeting and we'll talk about the denuclearization of Iran, because that's what the war is. It's not a war. It's really the denuclearization of Iran. And we'll have a meeting and we'll talk about just that. That's because my whole thing is not about regime change. It's not about, although I think it's regime change when you knock out the first group, the second group, and now you're the, I think that's maybe the ultimate regime change, but that's not what it's about. It's about, we don't want them to have nuclear weapons, and it's denuking or denuclearization. And I think we've made a lot of progress, and they'll get out of the room. We'll talk about it like we're here. They'll agree on everything, and then they'll go have a news conference and say we never even talked about it.
0: And he's sitting there next to Zelensky. A lot of developments on Ukraine today, too, by the way. We'll get to that. And so the president's expressed some frustration about this for some time. You know, there's always the, I guess they have to do that to appease their radicals sort of a thing. But his perspective has been the same on this for some time now. We keep having these negotiations and we come out, we announce to the world like, hey, this happened, this happened, this happened. Iran goes out there and goes, none of that happened at all. What are you talking about? And of course, nobody really knows who to believe. Like I said, my money is on us telling the truth. I understand if you don't want to pay into that, that's okay. But Iran is not known for being the most honest brokers in the past. So from my perspective, I'll take our word for it at this point in time. Secretary of War Pete Hegseth talked about the targets that they hit last night. He said anything used to harass shipping in the Strait of Hormuz, anything that they thought that they had rebuilt or capability that they were using was a target last night. Tonight, if we need to, on your order, Mr. President, we'll hit even more and even deeper. The president then said we may put down the blockade, we may put it back up. We don't really know. So that was earlier, okay? And then he starts really saying some things that, frankly, are starting to tell you where we're heading going forward. So this is the president talking about, if we make a deal with Iran, here's what I think might happen.
1: I'm not sure I will with Iran. If we make a deal with Iran, I'm not sure that will stick.
2: May I ask you, what does your...
1: Because I found them to be very dishonorable people. Yeah.
3: I suppose to reimpose the naval blockade.
1: I don't find that with him. And I mean, I don't want to upset him, but everything I've done with President Putin has been okay. It's been good. He's going to say, oh, but I wouldn't expect you to say that. But
0: again, he's talking to Zelensky.
1: I don't think anything's going to be broken. And we're going to do a security guarantee in case it is. But with Iran, 47 years, this should have been done by another president a long time ago, or somebody else, another country.
0: So, again, he's looking at Zelensky, and he's like, I mean, I don't mean to upset you or anything. He's like, everything that I do with Putin seems to, like, happen. I don't think that Putin is going to violate any agreement that we have. Like, it all seems to stick. You know, with Iran, no, they're dishonorable people. I can't trust them. Can't trust Iran at all. He goes on to say that I don't know if we're going to have a deal. They lie, they cheat, they've misbehaved for 47 years, they've killed our soldiers, they've killed our people. We have a score to settle. So, once again, we're right back to square one. But this is Trump kind of doing the common sense, if you've paid attention to Iran at all for the past several decades. Like, this is the rational position to take on Iran. The hope is you kill their government, then you kill their backup government, and then you have what's left of the third tier in power now. And you're like, hopefully they've learned the lesson here. And some of them have appeared to say, yeah, we've learned that lesson. We really do want peace. But we can't control the IRGC. They're shooting at ships. We don't want them to, but there's nothing we can do about it. And so the president is expressing his frustration that they're dishonorable people. He doesn't think that they would abide by a deal. He did say that, effectively the ceasefire is over. He said that he will continue to send his negotiators who want to continue to negotiate, but he's not confident that they can get anything done. So we hit him yesterday. We'll hit him again today. We keep saying if, but the president said, I'll give him a little heads up. We're going to hit him tonight. So it's probably going to happen. And usually that happens usually in the last hour of the program is when we start seeing it pop off. 4:30, 5 o'clock sometimes is when you start seeing these strikes really start to hit over in the Middle East. So that's kind of where we're at. Effectively, ceasefire is over. Effectively, things are back on, but not the way that they were before. I know that Clay and Buck talked about Karg Island. I know they had an expert on that said he was surprised that Karg Island hadn't been addressed before now, as I've expressed to you. I have said the same thing many times. I think that Karg Island is probably on the table right now. And a couple of other plans that we've had in our back pocket are probably on the table. But again, they don't really have anything to fend us off. But shipping is the concern as far as the international community is concerned, and oil and things like that. So we'll see what the negotiations end up having come out of them. But at this point in time, it doesn't really look like there's much to work with. And that's even if the Iranian delegation is negotiating in good faith. Because if they are, and that is a very, very low confidence if, but if the Iranian delegation is negotiating in good faith, the IRGC is not under their control. And they're doing whatever they want. You know those like turn-based strategy games and stuff like that where you want to attack your enemy but you haven't built the things that you wanted to build yet in the game? So you have to wait a couple of turns for the thing to be built and then you launch the... That's what Iran is doing right now. We want to attack, we want to attack, we want to attack, but the thing isn't done. Okay, it's finished, let's attack. And then everything gets blown up again, and then it's like they're refusing to concede, but again, you're dealing with radicals. You're not dealing with sensible people with an ideological difference. You're dealing with a cult. That's what you're dealing with. They don't care if they die. They don't care if people around them die. Their goal is jihad. That's it. So the president finally, publicly, not doing the diplomatic thing, but doing the whole, they're dishonorable people. Plain and simple. One reporter had asked him, like, what changed? You were just saying that they were nice people and great people, and today you're saying that they're dishonest. And he goes, well, I've gotten to know them. That's the way that he phrased it. And of course, part of it's being diplomatic, and now time for diplomacy is over. Got more coming up. You're tuned into The Burning Truth.
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13: Time is running out to weigh in on Fort Wayne's proposed homeless center, the public comment deadline. 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
0: All right, running question. We'll get to it later, but send me a text on what you think the answer is. How many Tide Pods did Candace Owens consume before her brain fried? 866-71-TRUTH. Interested in your guesstimates on that one. So Trump, the NATO summit was actually really interesting. And he had a press conference where... Cue the audio again. His reporter from MS Now leans in to ask a question. And somebody was commenting on the live stream, like, there's a lot of really stupid questions asked lately. Like, you're right. All the press conferences over the past couple of days, a lot of stupid questions. But anyway, this woman leans in. I don't know her name. She leans in to ask the president a question at NATO. She's from MS Now, and this is how that goes.
14: Okay. Go ahead, Red.
15: Mr. President, you said today, Ines de la Quintero with MS Now, you said today that countries...
14: You're with who?
15: MS Now.
14: MS Now. That's a failing network. Why would you want to work for them? MS Now, can you imagine? They wanted to get away. They took the name NBC because they were embarrassed by it. Go ahead, let's go.
15: When you
14: hear this question?
0: I was just kind of nuking her from orbit. But like I said, it's justified. It is what it is. Then this one happened. And this just kind of is a continuation on the Iran thing. President's not, you know, he's not sugarcoating anything. This is at the NATO summit. This is not where he was, you know, sitting with Zelensky. This is at the NATO summit. Listen to this.
14: Everything's gone. The leaders are gone. Had leaders, they're gone. Then they had another set of leaders, they're gone. Now they have another set of leaders, they may be gone. Who knows? And you know what? I may be gone too, because I'm their number one target. It's out all over the place. I'm their number one because they're scum. That's the way they act, and that's the way they've done it for 47 years.
0: You know, at the 4th of July, well, at the UFC fight, Joe Rogan said, he's like, man, what if we have a terrorist attack? And he says, Trump looked at him and goes, we got to go sometime. So he's not sugarcoating anything. We got more coming up. You're tuned in to The Burning Truth.
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16: Good afternoon. I'm Heather Starr in the WoWo Newsroom and our top local stories. A crash involving a fire truck and a semi in LaGrange County sent two people to the hospital.
17: Deputies say a Shipshawana fire truck with emergency lights and siren activated entered the intersection of US 20 and State Road 5 Tuesday morning without stopping for a red light. The truck collided with an eastbound semi. The fire truck driver and passenger were taken to Parkview LaGrange Hospital with minor injuries. The semi driver was not hurt. Brian Ford, WoWo News.
16: And Ohio residents could see average summer electric bills top $800, according to a new report. The estimate reflects rising energy demand from data centers, manufacturing, and other growth. The report says summer electricity costs could increase about 17% from last year. News is powered by Milan Center Feed and Grain on Doty Road. 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
3: Fox
18: News, I'm John Saucier. The U.S. and Iran exchanging fire again in a new round of attacks. President Trump threatening to continue with more strikes tonight. Today, the NATO summit in Turkey. The president says Iran's recent actions have made him change his mind.
14: I'm not sure I want to make a deal with him. We can play games, but I'm not sure I want to make a deal. Let's just finish the job.
18: The new round of strikes came after Iran reportedly attacked three commercial ships in the Strait of Hormuz. The U.S. also revoking a waiver for Iran to sell its oil. Now oil prices rising again. President Trump, what do you feel about that?
14: We have an oil glut right now because we got all those boats out of the strait, and it's going to drop, and I've predicted everything.
18: Oil prices rising more than 6% as investors are concerned about the supply. Iran has vowed not to fold against what they called bullying and extortion at the NATO summit. President Trump getting together with the presidents of Ukraine and Syria. 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
16: Construction projects could slow you down this afternoon. Southbound I-69 is slowing through the construction zone from just north of the County Road 11A exit to just past the Cedar Creek overpass. Ardmore Avenue still has a southbound lane closed between West Jefferson Boulevard and North Washington for water main work. And alternating lane restrictions continue on State Road 3 between DuPont Road and Gump Road in Huntertown. 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
19: Good Wednesday morning from 21 Alive. I'm meteorologist Liz Braden with your forecast. Another warm day in store today. We're mostly sunny and dry with a high of 87 degrees. Tonight we stay clear with a low of 67, making it up to 88 tomorrow, but dodging some scattered thunderstorms at times for your Thursday. I'm meteorologist Liz Braden from 21 Alive on WoWo 92.3 FM and 1190 AM.
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1: Now, a lot of the press conference audio that we played earlier was Trump sitting with Zelensky, and they were having a conversation about stuff. And let's be perfectly honest. I mean, the situation has changed pretty dramatically over the past several months in favor right now

It's a little difficult right now because there's so many Ukrainian drones there. It's just kind of a funny, it's a funny moment. You know, Russia's hitting Ukraine back, but Ukraine has been much more effective as of late with what they're doing with their drones. And, you know, again, Russia keeps, I think Russia is trying to do the defensive propaganda to make people think that they're more effective than they have been. When that fuel depot got blown up, was it 2 weeks ago, something like that? When that one got blown up and, you know, all the video that was coming out of it. And it did show that Russia intercepted some of these drones. I mean, there's no doubt. Russia went out there and claimed that they intercepted over 500 of those drones, and it was only a couple that got through. I doubt that very much. They did intercept some. I watched one get intercepted, then hit the depot. But I don't know that they hit 500 of them out of the sky. But even if they did, you know, that's them going, listen, we got 500 of them, for crying out loud. Yeah, but a couple still got through and messed your fuel depot up, and now you have long lines, and nobody in Moscow has gas. So it's a bit of a problem. There's a real gas shortage that's happening in Moscow. Well, not just Moscow. I mean, Moscow in particular, but not just Moscow. There's a real gas shortage in Russia. We'll see if they can get that fixed or not. But you heard in that soundbite that I played earlier, where Trump was posing the hypothetical type question. Not really hypothetical, but he was saying, like, listen, I don't mean to offend you, but like when I have conversations with Putin, like I don't get an indication that he's not going to abide by them. I understand that you probably don't think so, whatever, but like he seems to, you know, seems to be doing this in good faith. And he says, and if he's not, we'll give you security guarantees. And then he moved on to the next thing. Well, a reporter then asked, what's your security guarantee for Ukraine? And Trump says, not that we want to do it. We'll do it to save lives. Ukraine's very far away. We have an ocean separating us. What I'm doing is I'm trying to save lives. I also think that it's a country with great potential. If this kind of brain power can go toward rebuilding the country instead of fighting a war, I think that country is going to do fantastically well. So not giving big sort of answers to that, but we did find out that he is going to give Patriot missile licenses to Ukraine. President Trump said on Wednesday that the United States will give a license for Ukraine to Ukraine for Patriot missiles. As he said, both Russia and Ukraine want to see the war settled. We're going to give a license to you to make Patriots. That's pretty cool. This way, you can't complain that we're not giving them enough, Trump said at a meeting with President Volodymyr Zelensky at the NATO summit in Turkey. It's a defensive weapon, which I like better than an offensive weapon. And again, Zelensky has been asking for this for a very long time. Most Americans have been on board with the Patriot system going to Ukraine. There's not a lot of Americans that are opposed to it. There are a few just because of costs and supplies and stuff like that. But, you know, you have to make sure that there is ample supply. So what he's basically said is, we'll give you a license, you can make them. So here you go. It's a defensive system, and it will help you guys out. And that further puts Russia in a bit of a bind. Russia does have drones too. But as we've learned before, where did their drones come from? Remember that, Victor? It came from Iran. Russia learned how to make them. Iran helped Russia build a drone manufacturing facility. But Russia's output was not what Iran's output was. So Iran was sending a ton of drones to Russia to help support the war effort. Haven't heard a lot about the Russian drone swarms lately, have you? You've heard about missiles, though. Well, Victor, what shoots missiles out of the sky? Oh, that's right. That's the Patriot that, at the NATO summit, Trump just said, we'll give you license to make these things. It's a defensive thing. It shoots missiles out of the sky. Isn't that great? So, once again, the Iran operation has helped Ukraine. Secretary Rubio was kind of asked about how the dynamics of this conflict have changed. And he says, I think it's one of the dynamics that's changed in this war over the past few months is that the Russians are finding it more difficult to defend their own airspace. Clearly.

0: And what we hope that means is that's going to create the space now to negotiate the end of this war. POTUS then said it's an escalation, but it's also an escalation that can help lead to an end. You know, here's the thing. The reality is, it's true. Russia right now has a completely different battlefield than they had last year. I've been telling you, you need to wait for warm weather because this conflict, which has been kind of paused, warm weather ramps things up. In that region, they fight in the warm. They don't fight deep in the cold. Can Russia, in the warm weather, can they kind of recreate some of the successes that they had last year? Mind you that they weren't great successes most of the time. It was kind of a back and forth pitch battle. But now Ukraine is flying into Russia, blowing up fuel depots and major targets, really screwing up the economy and infrastructure of Russia. And Russia is, in fact, having some difficulty with that. Can Ukraine keep it up? Can Russia improve their defenses? Does Russia have a counter to this? Those are all great questions. Right now, advantage Ukraine. Tactically. I mean, they're still at a disadvantage overall, but tactically, right now, they have the advantage. And if they can make things difficult enough for Russia, can that bring Russia to the table? That's the big question. And the Russians aren't like your, you know, French and British and whatnot. They're a little bit more stout. So the possibility of them holding out is much stronger. But nonetheless, still pretty interesting that right after all of this, where Russia's struggling with the drone thing, they're firing missiles into Kyiv. And the U.S. is like, yeah, you can build Patriots and shoot those things out of the sky. Why not? Let's have at it. And it's a, you know, nobody can claim that we're not helping you. And it's a defensive weapon only. So, you know, feel free. All of a sudden, it started to look like things might be going the other way. So all Ukraine may have had to do is hold on a little bit longer. And we'll see if this lasts. I mean, like I said, there's been various points where one side has been doing better than the other and just goes back and forth, back and forth, back and forth. And, you know, the warm weather will be interesting to see kind of how things go. But Could be a means to an end. It's a possibility. Got more coming up. You're tuned in to The Burning Truth.
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0: Good afternoon. Thank you for tuning in to The Burning Truth. I'm your host, Casey Hendrickson. 5 o'clock today, Senator Jim Banks will be joining us. Trump has vowed to end trade with Spain. Calls it a total wasted cause. Took a solid swipe at Spain during the NATO summit today, calling the longtime U.S. ally a wasted cause and declaring that he wants to cut off trade with the country. Spain should be tossed out of NATO. Canada right after that if Canada doesn't get their act together. The president's ire was particularly raised by Spain's refusal to meet the alliance's new 5% defense spending target. It's the latest sign that he's done playing nice with NATO partners that he believes are not pulling their weight. Spain certainly isn't alone in this regard, but they were surely the focus of Trump's comments. Spain is a wasted cause, he said. We don't want to do any trade business with Spain anymore. Spain is a terrible partner in NATO. They don't participate. They don't pay. You know what's funny is there are a lot of right-wing content creators that live in Spain. They're Americans. They're expats, but they live in Spain. A lot of people go to Spain and Portugal from the United States. A lot of people do. It's very common. And they seem to be the people who are the most surprising critics of President Trump. And it all seems to be tied to his refusal to let Spain walk all over us. But it has been interesting to kind of watch these American content creators that decided to make their second home or their primary home in Spain. All of a sudden, they're like, I hate Donald Trump because he's making things more difficult for me over here. Because they can't get some of their goods for as cheap as they used to get them, that sort of thing. Because, you know, Americans like to get, this is going to shock a lot of you who've never left the country, but Americans like to go to other countries and still get American stuff because it tends to be better. Not always, but a lot of Americans like to do that. Well, some of these people live in Spain who are more ideologically aligned with Trump. We're not talking about the never Trump Republicans, but like ideologically aligned people. All of a sudden, they're really mad at him because, you know, he's not playing games with Spain. He said, I don't want anything to do with Spain. Cut off all trade with Spain, please, including visits. Now, nobody really knows what he means by visits. I don't know what that is. You know, obviously, tourism is what some people are jumping to. I don't know that he was specifically referring to that, although the Spanish probably don't want you coming over there. There's a massive anti-tourist sentiment in Spain right now. A lot of homes in Spain, very, very socialist bend over there. Spain was a communist country. So they still have that. And there was a taking of property that converted those properties to, rental properties and things like that for tourists coming from out of country. And a lot of Spanish really hate it. And it's become a bit of a movement over there. The president suggested that the European nation might reconsider its action should he cut off all trade with Spain. Well, I mean, he's done that once. Like, he went after Spain on trade one time, and the president, who hates Trump, flinched immediately. So he's probably not wrong. He said, they're hopeless, they're bad people, they're hostile about it. Let's see how hostile they remain when they call up and they say, please, please, we want to trade with you, sir. You know, he's got points. Spain's beautiful. I understand that the Spanish people are great people and people want to go to Spain all the time. And you know, so do I. It's on my bucket list. But come on. At some point, you know, you've got to hold them accountable. They're supposed to be an ally and they're not behaving like one, not one cent. But they want us to protect them. So they want all of the benefits of this relationship, but they want us to... It's like a bad spouse, honestly. In that relationship where the other person doesn't do anything for you, you do everything, and yet they still feel entitled and say that you don't do enough. Like, that's what we're in with Spain right now. And so the president's like, we're done with this. Now, that's not an official policy position. That isn't, anything that is going to be concrete, obviously, but that's just him expressing his frustration and saying, no, it's time to go. Now, here's where things also get interesting. Somebody else that Trump doesn't particularly get along great with is the head of Germany. Well, Merz supports the U.S. embargoing Spain. So Germany is like, yeah, you know what? You don't want to trade with Spain? Like, we'll back you on that. And he said it is to convince them to increase NATO spending. So that's Germany basically going, listen, we get it. Spain sucks. Go ahead. And Germany and the United States don't always see eye to eye on this stuff at all. Merz and Trump are not particularly friendly. And so you have a situation where Germany, who frankly was a massive thorn in our side in the middle of the Iran conflict, is sitting here saying, yeah, we support President Trump on his embargo of Spain. That's not small. You know, they're right next to each other. So that's not a small, this is not a small thing to have Germany say that. But we'll see what the official policy ends up being. Spain is not the only NATO member to publicly push back against the alliance's new 5% defense spending target, instead seeking flexibility on how it meets capability goals rather than committing to the full increase. Their long-standing low military investment, currently well below even the old 2% benchmark, leaves the United States shouldering the disproportionate share of the alliance's security burden. And again, this is a long issue. It's not the 5%. It's not the new 5% spending. Spain, Canada, other countries weren't even doing the 2%. The situation in Ukraine unfolds. NATO finally realizes, oh crap, we should probably start taking these threats that America keeps telling us about more seriously and actually do the things that we signed an alliance to do. And you still got Spain going, no. So you don't want to even spend the 2%? Nope, still not going to spend the 2%. Well, certainly not the 5% then now, right? Right, we're not going to pay that either. You still want us to protect you, though, right? Yes. Yes, protect us. We have an agreement. That's Spain. Now, you're at a point where even Germany is like, yeah, we can embargo them. That makes sense. You're probably not on the right side. Don't forget, you can follow me on social media at Casey the Host. Don't forget, Substack. CaseyTheHost.substack.com. 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And also follow me on X at CaseyTheHost. Some fun stuff with Candace earlier. Got more coming up.
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11: 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All year long.
13: With NATO allies. I'm Lisa Brady, Fox News, as a NATO summit wraps up in Turkey.
14: If there's one word that comes out of today, it's unification. I've never seen anything like it. Every one of those countries, they love us. They love each other.
13: President Trump praising allies for ramped up defense spending, but to Iran, another warning that more strikes may be coming after the U.S. military responded last night to attacks on commercial ships transiting the Strait of Hormuz, though the president is not signaling a return to full conflict.
14: I think it's going to go very quickly. They hit a couple of ships, and so we hit them much harder. When they hit, we hit 10 times harder. You know, we hit much harder than they do. We have a lot better equipment than they do.
13: But he also says he's not sure he wants to make a deal with Iran now, calling them liars and cheaters. The renewed airstrikes leading War Secretary Pete Hegseth to cancel a visit to Israel.
15: Secretary Hegseth was reportedly set for in-person discussions with Prime Minister Benjamin Netanyahu and other officials. The cancellation was confirmed by an Israeli official not long after President Trump declared that the memorandum of understanding between the U.S. and Iran was over and missile attacks began again. Also said to be part of the meeting between Hegseth and Netanyahu was the potential sale of F-35 jets with stealth technology to Turkey. Netanyahu has publicly said He's against that sale.
13: Fox's Grinnell Scott. Day three of a preliminary hearing in Utah where prosecutors argue there is enough evidence to send accused assassin Tyler Robinson to trial for killing Charlie Kirk. Defense lawyers questioning the reliability of key DNA testing. A sell-off on Wall Street as Iran anxiety returns. The Dow down 577 points at the bell after dropping more than 800 during the session. 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
20: Good afternoon, I'm Heather Starr in the WoWo Newsroom with your top local stories. A Shipshawana fire truck and a semi crashed Tuesday morning at U.S. 20 and State Road 5 in LaGrange County. Deputies say the fire truck entered the intersection against a red light while responding with lights and siren activated. Two people in the fire truck suffered minor injuries. And drivers on Fort Wayne's northwest side will see another traffic change beginning Monday.
21: The eastbound lanes of Cook Road between Huguenard and Lima Roads will close as the city begins phase two of its West Cook Road reconstruction project. The closure follows the recent shutdown of the westbound lanes along the same stretch and is expected to remain in place through August 12th. Drivers should plan extra travel time and seek alternate routes. Brian Ford, WoWo News.
20: 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I'm Heather Starr on WoWo 92.3 FM and 1190 AM. A few construction projects could slow you down this afternoon. Southbound I-69 is slowing through the construction zone from just north of the County Road 11A exit to just past the Cedar Creek overpass. Ardmore Avenue still has a southbound lane closed between West Jefferson Boulevard and North Washington for water main work. And alternating lane restrictions continue on State Road 3 between DuPont Road and Gump Road in Huntertown. 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
22: Good Wednesday morning from 21 Alive. I'm meteorologist Liz Braden with your forecast. Another warm day in store today. We're mostly sunny and dry with a high of 87 degrees. Tonight, we stay clear with a low of 67, making it up to 88 tomorrow, but dodging some scattered thunderstorms at times for your Thursday. I'm meteorologist Liz Braden from 21 Alive on WoWo, 92.3 FM and 1190 AM.
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0: time to light the match for the Burning Truth with Casey Hendrickson.
1: And good afternoon. Thank you for tuning in to The Burning Truth. I'm your host, Casey Hendrickson. Don't forget, you can follow me on social media at Casey the Host. That is C-A-S-E-Y. I didn't realize, I just commented on Tim Miller. He's from the Bulwark. Tim Miller is he's a moron. And he's one of these fake Republicans has gone like ultra-leftist. And he had posted something stupid involving Bill Kristol, promoting Bill Kristol's latest article at the Bulwark. And I called them out on something and hadn't checked on it since earlier today. Turns out it's gotten some attention. So it's pretty funny. Pretty funny. So, interesting stuff. We'll get to that a little bit later on. So, Fort Wayne, back in June, there was a bill that was brought forth that would create a data center task force. It was called the Data Center and Community Quality of Life Plus Task Force for the city of Fort Wayne. Because everything's a task force. I don't know why we call everything a task force, but we do. So it was deferred in June because the council wanted more time to grapple with the new idea, is how Wayne.com writes this. So yesterday, the council decided to play for time by voting and hold the issue until September. So they went ahead and they, Raleigh Booker, I'd like to ask you to hold while we continue to work on this. We've had some really productive conversations, and I think that this will give us time to really develop additional legislation around data centers. Why do you need that long? Is this normal in your guys' walk of life to have a meeting about something and then, all right, we'll talk about it once and then to like not have any more conversations about it, but just postpone it for months and months? You don't like sit down and just like hash it out? That's just common for some of you folks. Booker and Councilman Paddock have led the charge to whittle down the task force idea. Behind the scenes, apparently, they've met with other council members this week. They're adamant that getting more input will not only help them understand Google's impact, but also the potential of future data centers. Victor, how is it that I can do this in an afternoon and they need months? Victor says he doesn't know. It really isn't difficult. Like, and they have people who work for them doing most of this crap anyway. Like, this is not hard. You can look at the positive and negative impacts of all data centers in every community that they've gone in, and you can specifically narrow it down to Google and the types of data centers that the infrastructure they're putting into their projects. Like, that's not a hard thing for you to actually figure out. You don't need months for this. We really want to make sure that we take a broader approach and be forward thinking. They always like that. We're forward thinking. Not really. So, you know, it does address the fact that Google is here. There are some issues. People have questions, Booker said. We also want to make sure that we put certain protections in place moving forward, because data centers are not going anywhere. That's actually up for debate. We've talked about this before, have we not, Victor? Data centers may actually already be on the verge of being obsolete. There's a good possibility. That doesn't mean that they're not important. That doesn't mean you don't build them, but you know, they're not going anywhere. Yeah, they might actually be going somewhere. I think it's important that we take a look at this. I do at least want to make sure that they are going to be a good neighbor, Paddock said. I mean, great. Would have been nice to know that sooner. It's a little late, but, you know, if we're looking at the possibility of future data centers, what does that look like? Where would it be? Would city council even approve such a thing? I mean, those are all valid questions. Don't get me wrong. So the task force was originally supposed to include 12 people, that would provide recommendations to the mayor, the city council, the city departments on quality of life and environmental issues from the local data center developments, as well as acting as a point of contact for residents to receive information regarding their data center related questions affecting safety, health, quality of life, the environment, etc. Didn't a whole town just sue a data center like yesterday? Was it an Amazon data center? I have to pull that one up during the break. I think like a whole town just sued because of the noise. Not all data centers have the noise issue, but some do. So a makeup has not been settled on yet, but it seems the idea would encompass a wide range of people from different professional backgrounds, okay? So we don't know what the 12-person panel is going to look like. It's just a 12-person panel. Okay. Paddock says that I see citizens, I see some council appointments, I see mayoral appointments, maybe a staff member or two, certainly maybe a member of the city council. Well, of course, there's always got to be a member of the city council there. You can't have people advising the city council if there's no member of the city council sitting there to dictate what gets advised. I'm saying this all facetiously, by the way. So when the idea was originally brought up back in June, members felt that they were out of the loop. They seemed friendly at the council table on Tuesday. So they seemed to be not quite scratching each other's backs, but like, you know, trying to feel everybody out. Like, how receptive are you to my proposal before I present the pineapple to you? And that's kind of where they're at this point in time. What does it actually mean for the people of Fort Wayne? Not much. And if there were this task force of 12 people who don't do any tasking or forcing, it's really not going to have much of an improvement in your life anyway. Most of these task force just end up being rubber stamp recommendations and that sort of thing. They rarely ever protect you. They're almost always going to end up protecting whatever is best for the government, not necessarily the people. So I wouldn't expect too much out of it, even if the idea was conceived with pure intentions. But I don't remember the last time we had a 12-panel anything that the government created that ended up doing anything but being an advocate for the government. So not exactly sure that this is going to help any of you out at all. And we all know the government wants the money. They want to go ahead and take whatever they're going to get the benefit. I haven't seen a lot of governments resist. There are some. Marshall County's going to be out there like, don't you dare. There are some governments that are resisting the data center thing, but not a lot of governments are because they like the cash comes with it. Even if the cash is less than they would get if they just taxed them. Got more coming up. You're tuned in to The Burning Truth.
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3: 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This is something that really surprised me. According to Folds of Honor, roughly 25% of military families experience food insecurity. Think about that. Families who have sacrificed so much for our freedom sometimes struggle to put food on the table. That's why Prairie Farms is stepping up in a huge way. 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
12: Fort Wayne's proposed homeless center, the public comment deadline. Creeping up fast. I'll tell you when it is. Thursday with me, KB, during Fort Wayne's Morning News.
1: Yeah, it was the good people of Dowagiac. Dowagiac, Michigan. They're the ones that are filing the lawsuit. I knew I saw it. I know that that's been like an ongoing thing, but a couple of days ago, it was like, I think it was official or something. I don't know exactly why the story goes back to May, but now all of a sudden in July, we're, you know, focused on it. There just must have been some movement in it. So the commissioning of the 30-megawatt data center in Dowagiac, Michigan, operated by Hyperscale Data, Inc., is quickly becoming a defining case study in how modern compute infrastructure can collide with the everyday realities of nearby residents. Homeowners adjacent to the facility report a persistent mechanical hum with measured exterior sound levels ranging from roughly 60 to 78 decibels, a band often associated with busy urban streets. And at the upper end, environments that can feel intrusive over long durations. Okay. Now, some people are going to say, so it's just, this isn't, you know, beyond normal noise that you would get outside in many environments. But we're talking about people who live out in areas where they don't want the noise. That's why they moved out there. The dispute has moved beyond neighborhood frustration into formal legal action. Multiple residents, most visibly Marjorie and Billy Finn, have filed lawsuits alleging that the noise constitutes a physical invasion of their property, with claimed impacts spanning health and sleep disruption, quality of life degradation, property value impairment, etc. See, most of the time, when somebody makes a property value claim against anything, they're full of crap. This one makes sense. Like, you know, you're going out there and, oh, okay, this is a nice place. What's that noise? What is that? Yeah, that's the data center that's over there. And just, you know, having flashbacks. Never mind. I was going to say something. I'm not going to. Okay, just know it was funny, but I'm not going to say it. Oh, by the way, I told you they'd probably strike Iran about 4:35 o'clock. It was 4:20. 4:20, we found out that they were hitting them. So I was close. While the facts will be tested in court, the broader signal is already clear. Data centers are no longer invisible infrastructure. They were never invisible. They could be. You can make them invisible by taking over, you know, old derelict buildings in places where there isn't anybody, and you could put the data centers in there, and I don't think that you're going to find a lot of opposition to that. At least not among the people. You will among the government, but not among the people. As AI-driven compute demand pushes facilities into new geographies, often near smaller communities attracted by tax-based expansion, operators are discovering that social license to operate can be as critical as power availability and fiber proximity. So, there you go. I don't need to go into the full details of it, but yes, it was Dowagiac, Michigan, which is in the audience. So, I thought I saw that yesterday. Something else that's out there, your power rate hikes, particularly those of you who are AES customers. The state ratepayer advocate is asking regulators to reconsider the $71 million rate hike. Of course, Governor Braun was not happy about these rate hikes. We talked with him about them. And we've got new people in charge now. Hoosier Utility Consumer Counselor Abby Gray on Tuesday. We got to get her on this show. We should do that, Victor. Just have her on for like, I don't know, 3 hours. I'll bet she's got one or two things to say. So on Tuesday, asked state regulators to re-examine the $71 million base rate increase approved last month for AES Indiana, which again is the utility company that kicked off the entire, hey, we're getting hosed by the utilities here. The move comes as Mike Braun, Governor Braun, pressures the Indiana Utility Regulatory Commission via leadership shakeup and the bully pulpit to offer ratepayers more than lip service. Affordability is my utmost priority, and I believe the IURC needs to reexamine its position on things like shareholder profit and rate case expense. Well, yeah, you've got multiple utilities that make more than they're allowed to make, and they still keep approving the rate increases. Hoosier should not be paying for expensive attorneys and other unreasonable expenses so that shareholders can pad their pockets, she continued. Ratepayers have been tightening their belts for years. It's time for utilities to do the same. It's a great statement. Honestly, that's a great statement. You know, Abby Gray goes out there, is like, everybody else is tightening their belts. Why don't you do the same thing? Gray's agency represents Indiana ratepayers in proceedings before the IURC. Her office of utility consumer counselor previously recommended that regulators deny AES Indiana's request, instead proposing that they cut rates by $21 million. They were going, was it like $150 million or something like that they were asking for, and they ended up giving like $71 million, which is, again, the modus operandi and all of that stuff. So she comes in, she goes, they shouldn't be getting any rate increase. They should actually be cutting rates by $21 million because they're already making more than they're supposed to be making. The OUCC stands by its position that AES Indiana's current rates should be decreased, the agency declared in the Tuesday petition. The filing contends that regulators erred in granting some of the utility's requests, including a $3 million bill to customers for rate case-related expenses. The OUCC questioned why regulators rejected AES Indiana's return on equity range and analysis, but allowed the utility to pass on the cost of testimony, analysis, and more. Again, pretty good question. Indiana utilities should be incented to recommend reasonable returns, not to be made whole financially by ratepayers when doing otherwise. The agency also sought to lower profit rate of 9.1% down from the IURC's approved 9.5%. The OUCC additionally challenged regulators' decisions to let AES Indiana continue charging ratepayers for certain regulatory asset amounts even after fully recovering the approved total. So they're still charging their customers for things that they've already recouped the costs of. I know none of you are shocked. You shouldn't be shocked, but at least you've got somebody up there saying that they're doing it. The agency took issue with the vacant positions included in a payroll adjustment, arguing that the utility shouldn't be able to bill customers for dozens of vacant jobs. Quote, ratepayers have been bankrolling the AES Indiana, and AES Indiana has been recovering millions of dollars in compensation and expenses for 100 plus vacant positions since the current rates were approved. You're paying for that. But there's nobody working those jobby jobs. But they're still allowed to pass that cost on to you. And so this is the OUCC saying, no. They don't have those employees. They don't have those expenses. You don't get to charge the ratepayers for those expenses. While positions may be filled, the EBB, ebb and flow, of vacancies has remained about the same, the filing reads. AES Indiana's compensation windfall of more than $15 million at ratepayers' expense should stop, but the approved settlement adjustment of only $4 million does not do so. Other objections included furniture spending, base cost of fuel, decommissioning cost study, contingency factors, the handling of over-collected major storm costs, calculations for uncollected expenses, etc., etc., etc. They are who we thought they were. I know, shocks nobody. At least you have an advocate who's making a point. I mean, she's not giving them the lip service stuff. She's actually advocating. That's great. Got more coming up. You're tuned in to The Burning Truth.
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13: Good afternoon. I'm Heather Starr in the WoWo Newsroom. Our top local stories. Fort Wayne has received $15.6 million from the U.S. Department of Transportation for the Ewing Street Bridge and Road Project. The grant will cover most of the cost to rehabilitate the bridge, improve the roadway, and add safety upgrades. Construction is expected to begin in 2030. And a rural Michigan township is celebrating a community effort that stopped a proposed large-scale energy project and saved farmland.
14: Residents in Lima Township pushed back against plans for a 1.4 gigawatt power plant on farmland in Washtenaw County. After weeks of protests and public meetings, Consumers Energy withdrew the proposal, releasing the land option and apologizing for communication concerns with the community. Laura Smith, WoWo News.
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15: Fox News, I'm Tom Graham. The U.S. carrying out a series of strikes against Iranian targets. The Pentagon says it was in retaliation for Tehran targeting commercial vessels in the Strait of Hormuz. Fox's Mike Tobin.
16: The strikes we saw last night were increased intensity. Eight times as many targets were hit compared to 12 days ago, the last time the U.S. hit Iran responding to attacks on shipping.
15: President Trump says the ceasefire with Iran is over. Fewer people are getting killed on U.S. roadways.
17: The number of U.S. traffic-related deaths fell to its lowest rate in the first quarter of this year. That's from figures being published now by the National Highway Traffic Safety Administration. Their report, titled Crash Stats, show that statistically 7,700 people were killed in traffic crashes in the first few months of this year, 2026, and that is a decrease of more than 4%.
15: Fox's Evan Brown, America's listening to Fox News.
13: A few construction projects could slow you down this afternoon. Southbound I-69 is slowing through the construction zone from just north of the County Road 11A exit to just past the Cedar Creek overpass. Ardmore Avenue still has a southbound lane closed between West Jefferson Boulevard and North Washington for water main work. And alternating lane restrictions continue on State Road 3 between DuPont Road and Gump Road in Huntertown. 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
18: Good Wednesday morning from 21 Alive. I'm meteorologist Liz Braden with your forecast. Another warm day in store today. We're mostly sunny and dry with a high of 87 degrees. Tonight we stay clear with a low of 67, making it up to 88 tomorrow, but dodging some scattered thunderstorms at times for your Thursday. I'm meteorologist Liz Braden from 21 Alive on WoWo 92.3 FM and 1190 AM.
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3: Can we talk about how every single time it rains in Indiana, homeowners suddenly become part-time meteorologists? Hey, it's WoWo's KB here. 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
1: Some of the audience is giving us a price check on the price of gas. Listen, you had under $3. If you're still seeing that, may I suggest you fill up. Everything that's happening over there in the Middle East, it's going to drive that price up, right back up. So let's keep that in mind. I have this other data center story that came out just a couple of days ago. Big tech sues tiny Ohio town after residents reject massive AI data center. I mean, usually they don't even have to file a lawsuit. Usually it's just we reject the data center and then

12,000 residents first saw its city council reject the large project after locals raised concerns. The city later approved a 12-month moratorium tied to the proposal, and the developer, Thor Equities, responded by taking the matter to court. So the Post says Big Tech is suing a tiny Ohio town of Urbana after its city council listened to the residents and voted no on a massive AI data center. The creator of the video says that Urbana only has a population of around 11,000, it's closer to 12, but they're going up against a $20 billion company. It also says the proposed facility would use 8 times the entire town's current annual electricity usage, cover 565 acres, and consume up to hundreds of millions of gallons per year of water. I will say this, when it comes to the acreage, they frequently don't take up all of the acreage, okay? It's just the land around the facility. So just, you know, it's usually not a 565 actual acre building, but just keep that in mind. For smaller communities, a large data center can raise worries about electricity demand, water consumption, constant noise, and pressure on local infrastructure. Of course, we mentioned the Dowagiac case just a few minutes ago. And those concerns are becoming more common as cloud computing and AI drive a rapid buildup of such facilities across the United States. I've had some fun playing with some new AI over the weekend, by the way. It's been really good. Yes, I am part of the problem. But in my defense, it's fun. Training and running AI models can drive major power and water consumption, but more pressure on local grids and create risks tied to misuse, security, and unintended consequences, such as rising energy bills. Can we call a rising energy bill an unintended consequence at this point? Like, it's pretty universal. Across the country, towns are weighing promised investment against environment and quality of life trade-offs. In Urbana, the broader debate has now turned to a legal battle between the small municipality and the developer. So reaction to this is obviously going to be split as it is with anything else, but I did think that was kind of interesting to have that one pop up on the 4th of July. So recently, I went into a... You ever had this happen? This is weird. Something very strange happened to me at the BMV. So like the renewal on my car was up, so I went ahead and paid it online. And they sent me my tags and my registration and everything. And then I got a letter that said that the payment didn't go through. Like my bank rejected it or something. Like it was a, we're not sure this is a real charge. It's from the BMV. But so I paid for it. It went through. I got the confirmation number. They sent the tags. They sent the registration. But it didn't go through. And I was like, well, why do I have the tags and the registration then? So anyway, I went into the BMV to resolve the situation, and she's like, oh yeah, we'll totally send you your tags and your registration if the payment doesn't go through. I'm like, why would you do that? I mean, shouldn't you like right there let me know that the payment doesn't go through so that way I can let the bank know that it's not a fraudulent charge and actually do it? Seems like that would be, you know, the way that your average 7-Eleven handles things. But the BMV doesn't handle things that way. So anyway, I got it all straightened out. But while I was there, I was looking at the blackout plates, and I'm seeing more and more of them around. So I'm like, how much is that again? And she's like, $45 a year. And I was like, that's not bad. And I'm still considering it. And I'm assuming it's because I said blackout plate. My phone is now feeding me all of these blackout plate stories. Did you know that there is a massive conspiracy about the blackout plates in Indiana and these Flock cameras? Did you know that? And it was, do you remember offhand where that kid was found? No, I don't either. There's some little kid was found, some missing baby was found with a Flock camera. So I will give you at least a half a day to not bash the Flock cameras, even though a surveillance state makes it very easy to catch criminals because it makes it easy to catch people who are not criminals. Just throwing it out there. But there's this conspiracy that the blackout plate was not created by a car guy who understood that the rest of the plates in the state look like used butt on a good car.

0: and that a blackout plate is really what you need on a good car. So they created a blackout plate. Instead, what they're saying is, this is the conspiracy now, the blackout plate was specifically engineered to be easier to read by these flock cameras and other police cameras, including like those school bus cameras that are now operational in the state. So that's the theory. The theory is the blackout plate isn't designed to look cool. It is designed to get you busted and tracked by the man. That's the whole thing. So this thing like blew up like gangbusters. Somehow I missed it. I don't know. But it blew up like gangbusters that people were actually being duped by getting the blackout plate. And it's allowing the flock cameras to better track you. So the BMV went out there and claimed it was a myth. And I love the articles on this, too, by the way. Go look at this. Like Indiana blackout plate and like AI. So you will see tons of articles that BMV debunks conspiracy. Did they, though? If the BMV comes out and says, nuh-uh, is that debunking anything? I'm just saying. doesn't seem like that is really a debunking, but I digress. So anyway, this is Northwest Indiana Times. Hoosier motorists opting to display Indiana's sleek blackout license plate on their vehicle are just as likely to have their travel recorded by automated license plate recognition flock cameras as every other vehicle on the road. The Indiana Bureau of Motor Vehicles claims in its social media that it is a social media myth that Indiana's solid black license plates with white letters and no other designs or images are optimized for capture by ALPR cameras. So going back to a plain two-color license plate like we had, you know, forever, I still remember when pictures started showing up on license plates, like, that is dope. Because finally you didn't have the boring license plates. So now the claim is going back to the normal two-color license plates is actually helping advanced technology spy on you. So according to the BMV, Indiana State Police are confident. They're confident, Victor. Are confident that ALPR systems read blackout plates with the same accuracy and efficiency as any other Indiana license plate, and the blackout plate has no impact on police priorities of enforcing traffic laws and keeping Hoosiers safe. That is exactly what I would expect somebody who has engineered a secret weapon to spy on me to say. They provide, I want to keep, this is imperative here, okay? And by the way, I'm not saying that the blackout plates were created and that this is a real thing. I'm just pointing out there has been no debunking. There is a blackout license plate fact sheet that has been published and everything else. There's no actual evidence that's been presented at all that the blackout plates are less likely, more likely, just as likely to be read accurately by these AI cameras. So just so we're clear, no evidence has been provided either way. And just in case you have a blackout plate, all right, and you live, you know, in tinfoil, which, by the way, I respect, you probably shouldn't hop online and look up various ways to shield your license plate from said cameras, because I would never recommend that you do that, even though it doesn't actually appear to be illegal at this point in time, because it doesn't obstruct the actual view of the license plate to the human eye. I'm just throwing it out there that there's maybe one or two tutorials on how to increase the brightness of your license plate so it's more visible to the naked eye, but maybe potentially doesn't play well with the flock cameras. Just for informational purposes only, of course. I love it. It's like the BMV is like, no, the state police are totally confident that this totally doesn't help them at all. You mean the same police that keep telling me that there's nobody abuses them at all? What are you talking about? You know, a woman. So I did a story yesterday with this police officer who stalked a woman using flock cameras because she wouldn't go out on a date with him, even threatened like her boyfriend and stuff. But a woman was arrested this week because of a false identifier with a flock camera. Okay, see, we found out that it wasn't her. Yeah, but her whole life has been a little inconvenienced, don't you think? Because the camera said that she did something that she totally didn't do. Kind of a problem. Just throwing it out there. So the BMV commissioner, Kevin Garvey, is like, No. We're not trying to get you more easily nabbed with the flock camera. We just want to give you more designs. Which, again, is exactly what I would expect somebody who's spying on me to say. Now, I would like, I'll just, for the sake of being serious, if they really wanted to spy on you with these types of license plates, they wouldn't charge you $45 for the privilege. Make sense? Like, this would be available for everybody. And everybody would get it because it looks way better than the other license plates, if we're totally and completely honest. You got more coming up. You're tuned in to The Burning Truth.
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0: So I do have a listener that hopped on to the live chat on Rumble and said, hey, I install these cameras, and I assure you, they do read the black and white license plate a lot easier than the other license plates. So take that for what it is. But whether intentional or not, it's still out there. So earlier today, Tim Miller is a moron. And Tim Miller used to be on Jeb Bush's campaign team and everything else. And he's over at the Bulwark. And he posted an article that was written at the Bulwark by Bill Kristol. Yes, that Bill Kristol, also moron. And it's a story about a real tragedy, by the way. Somebody did die in ICE custody, and it's the first one that's actually been ruled as an accident. His name is Muhammad Pakhtiawal, and he was somebody who fought with us in Afghanistan, okay? So he was one of those that we got out of Afghanistan to bring to the United States. Like, he worked with, you know, special forces and that sort of thing. He's one of the people that I advocated for getting out. So Tim Miller's post is that he died in ICE custody. He fought with our troops in Afghanistan. He was not here illegally or a criminal. He worked and had a family. There was no reason for his detention. This ongoing inhumanity is a national shame. Powerful. And then he tagged Bill Kristol. So I read Bill Kristol's article, which is titled ICE is Shooting People Again. And I read the part of Bill Kristol's article about Muhammad Pakhtiawal. And in that part of the article, key pieces of information are being left out. Pieces of information like we consistently see left out of these stories, which really shouldn't be left out. Now, again, nobody at all, in spite of the few morons who chose to respond to my post, is saying that Muhammad deserved to die at all. He's 41 years old. So this is the part in the article, okay? NBC News reported on the sudden death earlier this year of an Afghan national in the custody of Immigration and Customs Enforcement. Muhammad Nazir Pakhtiawal, 41, had fought for a decade alongside U.S. Special Forces in Afghanistan. He was evacuated when U.S. troops pulled out in 2021 and entered the U.S. legally. He became a truck driver. He worked at a market and bakery and had requested asylum to remain here. Okay, so he's not a permanent resident. That claim was pending when ICE seized him for deportation at his home in Richardson, Texas, on the morning of March 13th, as he was getting his children ready for school. And then he talks about him dying, and it's, you know, adverse drug reaction to an allergy that nobody knew he had. And then he says he was not a criminal. He was not here illegally. He was a threat to nobody except perhaps the Taliban. Here's the problem. Neither one of these guys mentioned that this guy was arrested two times within the span of a month in 2025 for food stamp fraud and theft. Not one time was that mentioned in either piece. More coming up.
6: Being an athlete.
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13: This is a Fox News alert. More U.S. strikes on Iran. I'm Lisa Brady. The U.S. military just confirming new strikes have begun for a second night, aiming to hold Iran accountable and further degrade their ability to threaten freedom of navigation in the Strait of Hormuz. This after what CENTCOM calls unjustified aggression against commercial shipping and civilian crews. President Trump is on his way back from a NATO summit, telling reporters before leaving Turkey, negotiating with Iran may be a waste of time.
14: They want to make a deal, but they don't know how to make a deal. And then they go around shooting ships at night. I don't like that.
13: And saying earlier, he thinks a ceasefire agreement is over.
14: They're liars. They're cheats. They're sick people.
13: But he also says talks can continue. Iran responded to last night's U.S. strikes by targeting U.S. military sites in the region. On the summit sidelines, President Trump telling Ukraine's President Zelensky the U.S. will allow Ukraine to build its own Patriot air defense systems to counter Russian missile attacks. Also meeting with the new president of Syria.
14: Syria's become a very stable. I mean, it's amazing. In a short period of time, it's really been stabilized, and we're proud of that.
13: Later notifying Congress, the U.S. will remove Syria as a state sponsor of terrorism as part of a normalization process with the new government. The defense raising DNA questions on day three of a hearing in Utah, where a judge will decide if there's enough evidence to send Charlie Kirk's accused assassin to trial.
15: Lawyers for Tyler Robinson questioned FBI forensic examiner Amanda Baker about a towel that was found wrapped around the alleged murder weapon. She said it contained DNA from both Robinson and his ex-lover and roommate Lance Twiggs. Defense attorney Michael Burt went after her testimony, suggesting the testing was flawed.
13: Fox's Claudia Cowan at the courthouse in Provo, with the preliminary hearing expected to last all week. 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
20: Good afternoon. I'm Heather Starr in the WoWo Newsroom with your top local stories. Fort Wayne has received $15.6 million from the U.S. Department of Transportation for the Ewing Street Bridge and Road Project. The grant will cover most of the cost to rehabilitate the bridge, improve the roadway, and add safety upgrades. Construction is expected to begin in 2030. And a Fort Wayne man is facing felony charges after investigators say he used artificial intelligence to create child sexual abuse material.
21: 33-year-old Andrew Murray is charged with child exploitation and possession of child sexual abuse material. Police say a forensic search of his phone uncovered multiple explicit images and videos involving a 12-year-old girl, including content investigators believe was generated using the AI chatbot Grok. An arrest warrant has been issued, but Murray was not in custody as of Tuesday. He's presumed innocent unless proven guilty in court. Brian Ford, WoWo News.
20: 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A few construction projects could slow you down this afternoon. Southbound I-69 is slowing through the construction zone from just north of the County Road 11A exit to just past the Cedar Creek overpass. Ardmore Avenue still has a southbound lane closed between West Jefferson Boulevard and North Washington for water main work. And alternating lane restrictions continue on State Road 3 between DuPont Road and Gump Road in Huntertown. 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
22: Good Wednesday morning from 21 Alive. I'm meteorologist Liz Braden with your forecast. Another warm day in store today. We're mostly sunny and dry with a high of 87 degrees. Tonight we stay clear with a low of 67, making it up to 88 tomorrow, but dodging some scattered thunderstorms at times for your Thursday. I'm meteorologist Liz Braden from 21 Alive on WoWo, 92.3 FM and 1190 AM.
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19: Time to light the match for the burning truth with Casey Hendrickson.
0: Good afternoon. Thank you for tuning in to the burning truth. I am your host, Casey Hendrickson. Joining us on the line right now, Senator Jim Banks from Indiana. Senator Banks, how you doing?
1: Hey, Casey. Good to be with you.
0: Yeah, good to have you with us. You just did this event over at Steak and Shake. Steak and Shake's new fries, by the way, are fantastic. Beef tallow was the way to go. But Steak and Shake is got this new franchise partner program for veterans, and you were there with the VA Secretary Doug Collins kind of talking about this. Tell us what happened.
1: Well, Congressman Stutzman and Attorney General Rokita joined us as well, but I'm a big fan of Steak and Shake, always have been. I mean, they're a company that's headquartered in Indiana. I think Indiana has the third largest number of Steak and Shake restaurants of any state in the country. They bought into the MAHA movement early, as you mentioned, with the beef tallow fries. But this announcement today that they chose Fort Wayne to make at one of their Steak and Shake locations in Fort Wayne is a really big deal. I mean, I'm jealous. Offering veterans opportunity to step up and take over, run, operate their own Steak and Shake franchise restaurant, and waiving the franchise fee to allow more veterans to be involved and have that kind of opportunity is really cool for veterans all over the country. In fact, I've had, just from the Facebook post I put up online today, I've had veterans here in Northeast Indiana reach out and say, how can I get involved in something like that? It's a very attractive offer. So great for an Indiana headquartered company, a national brand, a great restaurant company to choose Fort Wayne to make a national announcement. Secretary of the Veterans Affairs, Doug Collins, who I served with in the House. He's been in Indiana before, by the way, just in the last year, to visit Rodebush Hospital in Indianapolis. He visited the Fort Wayne VA Hospital this morning and talk about how we can improve veteran health care access, veteran opportunities, and then be a part of this announcement today. It was great to have the secretary back in Indiana. And I'm a big believer that what President Trump did in the first Trump term with the Mission Act to create more choice in health care access for veterans was transformative, historic. President Trump has been a great president for our veterans. And I think today's announcement from Steak and Shake is just an example of the kind of opportunities the veterans have in this Trump era that I'm excited about.
0: Yeah, it's a pretty cool announcement by them. So I'm glad that they did it. And I'll share the story with everybody. So any veterans watching the show, it'll be on the Daily Show Prep today on Substack. We also have a sad story, which kind of ties in with Delilah Law, where you've got this horrible illegal alien crash again in Pennsylvania, kills a state trooper there. And this is just yet another example of why this really needs to be passed.
1: Yeah, I mean, the Delilah Law that President Trump talked about in the State of the Union, I introduced it right after the State of the Union, is a simple solution to incidents that keep happening in our country because of what Joe Biden did to flood our country with the illegals and give them temporary permanent status to a lot of these illegals, and then they end up getting driver's licenses, truck driver licenses, or CDLs. The Delilah Law would make it clear and plain to all of the states, because you have states like Pennsylvania, New York, and California, which are the three biggest primary problems. They hand these CDLs out like candy to illegals that would block them from giving CDLs to truck driver licenses to anyone who's here on a temporary status or anyone who's here illegally. And then on top of that, when you take the test to get your CDL, that test would always be conducted in English. And that's what we find over and over again. These illegals behind the wheel or foreigners behind the wheel of a semi-truck, which is dangerous, who can't read English, they can't read the traffic signs, they don't understand our language, they don't understand our customs, and we've had way too many deaths on the highways in Indiana and around the country. So these incidents keep happening. We haven't heard about as many of them in Indiana lately, but I think there's been some incidents here recently and in other states. The Delilah Law is the perfect way to solve it. I introduced the bill. I have broad support. Not a single Democrat will sign on to it, though, and that's what's holding it back. Not a single Democrat in America wants to crack down on illegals behind the wheels of semi-trucks, because the Democrats and Joe Biden are the reason that so many illegals were flooded into this country. The Supreme Court, though, gave President Trump cleared the way for President Trump last week to deport and take away the temporary status, which should be temporary for a lot of these foreigners who came into our country under Biden, to get them out of our country. And then on top of that, we have to deport every single illegal that we can find and get them out of our country to keep incidents from like this from happening again.
0: Yeah, I was going to ask you, like, what's the status of this? Because you introduced this way back in February.
1: Yeah, Democrats block it. Every time we try to move it forward, Democrats block it. I mean, it's really, really deeply disappointing that not a single Democrat has the common sense to say that illegals shouldn't be behind the wheel of a semi-truck. But Democrats are directly responsible for blocking a common sense law that would block them from doing that.
0: Okay. Appreciate the update on that. We'll keep hammering it away as much as we can. The other thing, too, I saw Young Washington. I don't know if you've seen it. I went and watched it on July 3rd. And fantastic movie. A couple, if you're really like a history buff and a nitpick, you know, there's a couple little things you could nitpick on it, but really done very, very well, well acted, well written, just a fantastic movie. And, you know, it's one of those things where it doesn't really, typically you're not taught this aspect of George Washington's life. And it's, you know, a footnote in history, but really we don't teach a lot about the founding fathers anymore at all. And you would expect that our institutions, particularly the Museum of American History, would probably dedicate themselves to this, but they haven't been. We have this report coming out of the White House kind of highlighting some of the absurd things that they did focus on, and the director specifically saying that they didn't want to focus on American history and they wanted to reframe everything. Like, what happens now, though?
1: Yeah, a lot of credit to President Trump and the Trump White House for releasing this report that shows that the Smithsonian, and specifically the National Museum of American History, of the as you call it, the absurd political behavior. But, you know, they've identified a number of incidents of, quote, ideological capture and, quote, extreme political activism at the Smithsonian. I think we're all aware of it, but this report, I think, brings a lot of credibility to the fact that the Smithsonian has become too political, too woke. And the Trump administration is trying to clean it up. I mean, trying to clean up these boards and fight some of these fights at that level. But I introduced a bill to restoring truth and sanity to American history last year that would codify President Trump's executive order to remove radical and divisive ideological material at the Smithsonian institutes and all of the museums in Washington D.C. America 250. So many people going to visit our nation's capital. It's, by the way, it's more beautiful and safe than it's ever been. I mean, some of these monuments that Doug Burgum and Department of Interior have cleaned up, and getting graffiti cleaned off of monuments that has been there for way too long, and getting crime off the streets and homeless off the streets of our nation's capital. It's more beautiful and better and cleaner and safer than it's been in the whole time that I've been in Washington in 10 years. So I'm glad that so many Hoosiers are going to visit, but we got to clean. At the same time, we got to clean up the mess that's been left behind by the Democrats at these museums and these other institutions. And President Trump is serious about that. His team is serious about that. I'm doing what I can to back him up on it. I mean, it's the same story as what I mentioned on the last subject. The Democrats are responsible for a lot of this. And the last thing that they want to do is help us pass legislation that would take politics out of something like the Smithsonian Institute. So we got to keep fighting the fight. That's what I'm trying to do from the Senate, but support what President Trump is doing at the same time.
0: Again, we're talking with Senator Jim Banks from Indiana. We've had obviously some developments in the Middle East, and we're hitting Iran again today. We've got the licensure of Patriot missile systems to Ukraine. Ukraine has had some pretty good success inside of Russia. This, of course, affects NATO. And the Secretary General of NATO, Mark Rutte, basically had a message at the summit, which is Trump is right and has been right. And you basically have to admit it. We're even at a point now where Spain doesn't want to play ball. They never have wanted to play ball. Trump says, just cut trade with them. We don't even care. But you've even got the Chancellor of Germany going, yeah, embargo on Spain might not be a bad idea to get them to actually comply. A lot of interesting things are happening with NATO. What's the D.C. sentiment looking like right now after this?
1: Well, it was almost laughable to hear the Secretary General of NATO come out and say what we all knew to be true for so long, and from the first Trump term to now. I mean, how the Democrats and the media have railed on President Trump for not supporting our allies and all this garbage like that, when in fact as Secretary General said, he's made NATO stronger because he's forced European countries to step up to the plate and spend more of their GDP on national defense, and that's made them collectively stronger and better. And him coming out and saying Trump was right, and was refreshing and should be egg on the face for every mainstream media outlet that is ripped on President Trump for being tough on our allies. Reagan was tough on our allies. I mean, our greatest presidents called on our allies to step up and do their part more and work better together. America can't carry the load for the rest of the world just on our back. In this case, these NATO countries need to step up and do more and instead of freeload on America. So I think that's the biggest message coming out of this. I mean, if Spain doesn't want to do their part, then if they want the wrath of President Trump, then have at it. There will be a price to pay. Just like right now, as we speak, Iran is getting what they deserve, and I imagine that President Trump is hitting them so hard right now that they're receiving a powerful message that will bring them back to the table to beg President Trump to come back to the table and try to negotiate something to bring an end to the mess. But we're dealing with evil people there, and President Trump has made it very clear that these are you're dealing with the biggest state sponsor of terrorism. They can never have a nuclear weapon. You're seeing why, the way that they strike out and break their agreements, and there will be hell to pay for doing that.
0: All right. Senator, we do appreciate the time. I don't want to let Republicans off the hook about the whole we're not taking care of our allies bit either, because a lot of Republicans have been running around saying it too. If you sign an agreement and you're not fulfilling your end of the agreement, there's no reason for us to keep our end of the agreement, in my opinion. But that's just me. Senator Banks, thank you so much. I do appreciate the time this afternoon. We'll talk to you in a couple weeks.
1: You got it. Have a good day.
0: You too. Got more coming up. You're tuned in to The Burning Truth.
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5: Time is running out to weigh in on Fort Wayne's proposed homeless center, the public comment deadline. 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
0: And good afternoon. Thank you for tuning in to The Burning Truth. Let's talk about Pepsi. All I wanted was a Pepsi. If you get the reference, you're cool people. If you didn't get the reference, we cannot be friends. So Pepsi tried to be edgy on social media. They ended up making a bunch of people upset. Let's see if you can guess who. So Pepsi posted this. Pepsi Wild Cherry is what happens when regular cherry stops asking permission. Did you see this story, Victor? You didn't? All right, what's your read on Pepsi Wild Cherry is what happens when regular cherry stops asking permission? What's your assessment of Wild Cherry Pepsi? See, some people are like, we wish you'd put a microphone on it. He's my Snurdly. Get over it. Snurdly didn't have a microphone until he had a microphone. That didn't happen until after Rush passed. But oh, what does Wild mean?
9: It comes off as a little edgy.
0: It comes off as a little edgy? Like what kind of edgy? Like wild and free or what?
9: Maybe not quite as work safe as you'd like it to be.
0: Not quite as work safe. So your read on this is sexual.
9: I mean, I'm not really sure what else they're trying to imply there.
0: Okay. See, Victor says he's not sure what else they're trying to imply there. Now, I'll be honest. I saw the headline. I'm like, oh, great. Here we go. So I read it. And I mean, I instantly knew where people were going with it, but I honestly read it like wild and free, like you're the free spirit sort of. That's how I read it initially. But I get why people read it the other way, which is you're promoting sexual assault. Well, yeah, it's Pepsi. That's why you drink Coke. Everybody knows this. Pepsi's evil. Coke is less evil. So Pepsi Wild Cherry is what happens when regular cherry stops asking permission. It didn't say sex offender Wild Cherry. It said Wild Cherry. A different era, maybe. Like for us, like to be like she's wild means like she's feral. She's out there. She does her own thing. Free spirit, that sort of thing. Doesn't ask mom and dad for permission to go out. She just goes out. You know, that sort of stuff. So that was like ingrained in our culture growing up in the 90s. You know, that sort of thing. So I probably have a different perspective than a lot of people. Victor's younger than I am. He comes from a different generation. His first thought was the sexual assault aspect of it, which happened to be the first thought for a lot of other people out there. And Pepsi had to apologize. Pepsi is really sorry that it hurt your feelings. Not for tasting subpar, but for posting on the interwebs. I have a similar experience in my professional career to this. Much more funny, but nonetheless. Our recent Wild Cherry post landed in a way we never intended. I actually believe them on that. I really do. We hear you, we're sorry, and the post has been deleted. So you got a bunch of these liberal women. You're promoting rape culture! Let me guess, never mind, that's the second time I have saved myself from a really funny joke, Victor. I might have been fired, but it would have been on a high note. This other chick says, the only way to interpret this post, which Pepsi has kept up for 10 hours already, is SA, sexual assault. It's not the only way. If you're wired that way, it is the only way. Other people, not so much. But I do think the memes have been pretty funny. Particularly the one with Graham Plattner, the Nazi Senate candidate, holding a Wild Cherry Pepsi without his shirt on. that one was good. He's expected to end his campaign today, by the way. He had a conference call at 1 p.m., but just thought you should know that Pepsi is, they're going through a rough patch right now. And maybe it's time for you to grow up and have an adult drink. Got more coming up. You're tuned in to The Burning Truth.
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20: Good afternoon, I'm Heather Starr in the WoWo Newsroom and our top local stories. A crash involving a fire truck and a semi in LaGrange County sent two people to the hospital.
6: Deputies say a Shipshawana fire truck with emergency lights and siren activated entered the intersection of US 20 and State Road 5 Tuesday morning without stopping for a red light. The truck collided with an eastbound semi. The fire truck driver and passenger were taken to Parkview LaGrange Hospital with minor injuries. The semi driver was not hurt. Brian Ford, WoWo News.
20: And Ohio residents could see average summer electric bills top $800, according to a new report. The estimate reflects rising energy demand from data centers, manufacturing, and other growth. The report says summer electricity costs could increase about 17% from last year. News is powered by Milan Center Feed and Grain on Doty Road. 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
10: This is a Fox News alert. I'm Kevin Uretsky, Fox News. U.S. Central Command announcing that strikes have resumed on Iran following an initial wave on Monday evening. Here's what President Trump had to say at the NATO summit earlier today.
11: I think it's going to go very quickly. They hit a couple of ships. And so we hit them much harder. When they hit, we hit 10 times harder. You know, we hit much harder than they do. We have a lot better equipment than they do.
10: Again, the U.S. renewing strikes against Iran today. Vice President Vance in Milwaukee today talking about the administration's work to combat fraud against state and federal health care programs.
13: I don't know about you, but how about we give more authority, more power, and more influence to the party that is trying to save your money and send the fraudsters to prison? That's all we're trying to do.
10: This is a Fox News Alert.
20: A few construction projects could slow you down this afternoon. Southbound I-69 is slowing through the construction zone from just north of the County Road 11A exit to just past the Cedar Creek overpass. Ardmore Avenue still has a southbound lane closed between West Jefferson Boulevard and North Washington for water main work. And alternating lane restrictions continue on State Road 3 between DuPont Road and Gump Road in Huntertown. 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
22: Good Wednesday morning from 21 Alive. I'm meteorologist Liz Braden with your forecast. Another warm day in store today. We're mostly sunny and dry with a high of 87 degrees. Tonight, we stay clear with a low of 67, making it up to 88 tomorrow, but dodging some scattered thunderstorms at times for your Thursday. I'm meteorologist Liz Braden from 21 Alive on WoWo 92.3 FM and 1190 AM.
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1: Speaking of Graham Plattner, who's expected to drop out today. Again, he had a conference call around 1 o'clock this afternoon, is slated to give a speech tonight. That usually means I'm dropping out. He could say, screw him, I'm staying in. But generally, when the national party and the state party say, we're not going to support your campaign anymore, that usually means you're out. But speaking of Graham Plattner, you know who else de-endorsed him? Democrat Michigan Representative Rashida Tlaib. She has decided that she no longer wants to endorse Graham Plattner. I've had the hiccups all show. I'm sorry. If you notice these weird pauses, or if you're watching the live stream and it looks like I'm having a seizure, it is just the hiccups. I did think I was dying earlier, but I think I'm okay now. So Rashida Tlaib posted this. I am withdrawing my endorsement of Graham Plattner. You know, Elizabeth Warren's kind of guy. And calling on him to exit the race immediately so that he can be replaced by a progressive fighter who will deliver for the people and help win back the Senate. These allegations are devastating and must be taken seriously. This is so amazing to me. Now, Michael Knowles posted, he's like, they got her too. Don't give up, Graham. Hey, listen. Y'all knew about this stuff before the election, guys. You voted for him. And then a month ago, you knew about this stuff again. Y'all cover for him. Now you're pretending we don't circle the wagons in the Democrat circles. Uh-huh. Well, you have been for over a month.

know who else rapes people? Victor, do you know who else rapes people? Hamas. Guess who didn't condemn Hamas raping people on October 7th? Not only did she not condemn them, Rashida Tlaib is the only member of the House of Representatives who did not vote on a resolution specifically condemning Hamas for raping women. She's the only one. So Rashida Tlaib is like, these allegations are devastating and must be taken seriously, when the allegations are unproven, and keeps her little mouth shut when the allegations are verifiably true, when it's Hamas. It's almost like her religion endorses said behavior when it is in the name of Allah. Huh. Strange. I just thought I'd point that out. I posted it. Got the nice little screenshot there. You know, went ahead and tagged it. It's, I think it's important that people see that. The fact that Rashida Tlaib won't even support you, that's bad news. Because she will support the rapiest of rapers. But she ain't going to support Graham Plattner over a little accusation that hasn't been proven. Okay, it has been a very, very bad day for the Tide Pod-eating Candace Owens and her lackeys. Past couple of days, frankly, have been bad days. Today, especially. I mean, her whole theory, well, all of them, fell apart yesterday. But today, especially crazy. You know, when you sit there and you absolutely go even more insane than you usually are, it's often seen as a sign of desperation. And I believe that that is what we are witnessing today. She is... I think she's sitting in her own house of cards watching it collapse around her. And so she's lashing out at everybody. So she said a couple of things that were profoundly stupid. And I don't say this just as a normal commentator. I say this as the guy that I believe was the first person in the news media to tell you, I don't think Charlie's making it. And the reason that that's relevant is because of the timeline. So Candace Owens has been going after Ben Shapiro. Most of you know I've got my issues with Ben. Doesn't mean he's a bad guy. Doesn't mean I don't think he does great work. He does. But I have my issues with him. And Ben Shapiro mentioned that he knew within minutes that Charlie had been shot, and that his security team had been in contact with Charlie's security team after Charlie had been shot. And as a result of him saying this on his show, Candace jumps on this. I knew it. I knew it. I knew it. I'm like paraphrasing exactly what she said, like wrote. She wrote this. I knew it. I knew it. I knew it. Okay. Why would Charlie's security team contact your security team when he's bleeding? Well, first of all, not all of the security team went in the car. Only a couple of people did. Second of all, there was a lot of people calling around because there was a thought that this might be one of a coordinated set of attacks, which there are many threats of this like that have existed for a long time. Two, a lot of these people know each other. Some of them are in the same company. And so you're there. Charlie is now on his way to the hospital. The scene is secured. You're messaging your people like, hey, Charlie just got shot, man. Have your head on a swivel. That sort of thing. Well, if those happen to be people that are on Ben's security team, like that would make sense. Candace then went on to say something profoundly stupid. And trust me, that means something when you're talking about her theories involving this.

0: she attacked Ben Shapiro for saying that he knew within minutes that Charlie had been shot. And she attacked him by saying nobody knew within minutes that Charlie had been shot. She didn't even find out until over 20 minutes later. Now, narcissists think of the world this way. And I don't use that word lightly because I think narcissist is a word that is thrown around too flippantly these days. But she is one. I didn't know about it for 20 minutes, so nobody else knew about it for 20 minutes. Well, Candace, I'm sorry that you were taking a poop and didn't happen to be looking at social media. But there was an actual live stream when it happened. The second the shot was fired, thousands and thousands of people knew he was shot because it was live streamed. Beyond that, you had people who were there messaging other people. Oh my God, Charlie's just been shot. Which she says is impossible because some people in the crowd had connectivity issues. So that means that everybody's network is the same. How do you get connectivity issues? How do you get bandwidth issues, Victor? You get bandwidth issues because a lot of people are using the bandwidth, right? Which means that somebody had to gain access to the bandwidth to get a message out before other people could not gain access to the bandwidth. Again, logic. Was the question I asked earlier, how many Tide Pods do you think she consumed before her brain melted? So Candace Owens, let me ask you this. If it's impossible for Ben Shapiro to know that Charlie Kirk was shot within minutes of Charlie Kirk being shot, then how the hell did I know? How was I messaging people around Charlie within minutes? I saw the first video of him getting hit inside of 10 minutes from it happening. And I saw the close-up video of that right afterwards. You know her theory is that he didn't even get shot. You heard this one, Victor? He didn't get shot. Charlie Kirk did not get shot. It's not just that a 30-06 can't be stopped by bone, which of course is one of the most asinine, stupid things for anybody to say. Plenty of ballistics reports for you to see it. Plenty of 30-06 rounds get stopped by bone, particularly on an angle. No, Charlie Kirk didn't get shot. Charlie Kirk's microphone blew up. It was a planted bomb. Microphone was on the other side of his shirt than the wound, but whatever, that doesn't matter. That's just semantics. This is the crap that she's saying, guys. So she spent most of her morning going after Ben Shapiro because Ben Shapiro's security team talked with Charlie's security team right after the shooting, and that Ben, like everybody else, knew that Charlie had been shot within minutes of Charlie being shot. I had somebody even respond to that and be like, Clay and Buck announced that he was shot on their show. They did. And I watched it before they even announced it. So I watched it. It was announced in Clay and Buck's show. And all of that happened before the national media even picked up the story. It's twisted stuff, what's happening here. All of the video, and they have introduced brand new video in this, it's a pre-trial. It's not the trial in this hearing. They've introduced new video. The new video has never been seen by anybody before. And the new video shows Tyler Robinson going up and down the stairs with something in his pant leg, which is the rifle. That rifle, in case some of you have some questions about it, that rifle can be assembled and disassembled in about 30, 35 seconds. If you're really slow, 45, just so you know. Because there's going to be some people like, how quickly can you disassemble this thing? Very fast. So we've got a video of him going up with the rifle in his pants. We've got a video of him driving. We've got his DNA. We've got his trans lover's DNA, actually. That was testimony today. Police sent items. This is a DNA on the towel and the screwdriver. He used the screwdriver to assemble the rifle and disassemble. I don't remember if he assembled it or disassembled it both, but he used the screwdriver for the assembly of the rifle. So DNA on the towel and the screwdriver. His trans lover, Lance Twiggs, which I think they're doing testimony, recorded testimony from Lance Twiggs today, 5% match. Tyler Robinson, 95% match. On the other item, Lance Twiggs, 11% match. Tyler Robinson, 89% match DNA. Now, keep in mind that Candace Owens says that Tyler Robinson was never on campus. Like, ever. So they have all this video footage of Tyler Robinson on campus. And Candace Owens says none of these things actually prove that it's Tyler Robinson, except his mom identified him. He admitted to his family that he did it. It turned in by his family. The 9 p.m. time of being turned in also destroys another one of her theories. The bullet that was found on another roof is attributed to one of the officers that secured the scene post-shooting who cycled their rifle and a round popped out and they didn't pick it up. It was later matched to that police officer's rifle, according to testimony. It was not fired. Don't have the caliber of that, but probably not a .30-06. Now, it is okay for you to look at this. Actually, I'm late. I'll go ahead and wrap up with the other bit that I want to say here in a second. You got more coming up. You're tuned into The Burning Truth.
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0: The Tide Pod consuming Candace Owens fans out there who are not just asking questions, they are actively ignoring information. They're throwing a lot of things at you that don't mean anything. The bullet on the other roof, the holster on the ground that belonged to a pistol that nobody knows where it belongs to, security teams talking to other security teams in the midst of the aftermath of the shooting, that sort of thing. It's okay to have questions about that stuff and ask, but here's the thing, though. They're taking so many of these things, and they're, like the spaghetti people, they're throwing it at the wall, and they're seeing what sticks to get you off of the point. And the point is this. Tyler Robinson has been now viewed all over the campus, everywhere that the shooting and the investigation and everything were taking place. His DNA was found on items. We have him admitting it. We got the family turning him in. We have the mother identifying him on video in some of the videos in which you cannot clearly see who he is. You have all of these things and so much more. If you have questions about how security conducted themselves or how police conducted themselves, that's valid. But it is not a sinister conspiracy against Charlie. See you tomorrow.
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17: Another round. I'm Lee Silicera, Fox News. U.S. Central Command confirming a second round of strikes on targets in Iran.
18: This is something that President Trump said earlier here at a NATO summit in Ankara, Turkey, that would probably happen in response to Iran targeting those three commercial vessels in the Strait of Hormuz. President Trump saying earlier today the ceasefire with Iran is over, but he does not see the war restarting.
17: Fox's Lucas Tomlinson in Ankara, Turkey. CENTCOM posting on X, the United States is holding Iran accountable for recent unjustified aggression against commercial shipping and civilian crews freely navigating a vital international waterway. President Trump on his way back to Washington after the NATO summit in Turkey, where he met with the leader of Ukraine to discuss its defense against Russian attacks.
19: Ukraine's asked for years for a license to produce American Patriot interceptors. They're in short supply, but badly needed to counter Russian bombardments. At the NATO summit in Turkey, President Trump gave counterpart Vladimir Zelensky what he wanted.
20: This way he can't complain that we're not giving him enough. It's a make him yourself. We haven't informed the company of that yet, but that'll work out all right. Sure, they'll be thrilled.
19: Despite a rough past relationship, President Trump praised President Zelensky and the Ukrainian people, adding he believes a deal to end the war is finally on the horizon.
17: Fox's Jonathan Savage in Turkey. A federal judge has ordered writer E. Jean Carroll be paid the $5.8 million that's been held in escrow since a jury found President Trump sexually abused and defamed her. Lawyers for the president have asked the court to block the payment while they appeal. Wall Street, the major indexes, ended the day mixed after President Trump raised doubts earlier today that the temporary ceasefire with Iran's over. The Dow lost 576. The Nasdaq added 51. The S&P minus 21. Oil prices rose, ending the day at about $72 a barrel. 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
17: Another courtroom roadblock against a Florida law aimed at controlling how race and gender policies are implemented in schools and businesses.
1: Florida's 2022 law called Stop Woke was intended to prevent employers and public school teachers from enforcing policies claiming a particular race or gender was either morally superior to others or that it was systemically oppressed. That law is once again ruled unconstitutional. A panel of the U.S. 11th Circuit Court of Appeals says Florida's argument that a state university employed professor's speech belonged to the state was violative of the First Amendment. The U.S. Supreme Court may next be asked to evaluate this law. In Miami, Eben Brown, Fox News.
17: The Labor Department is investigating fraudulent use of U.S. visas.
3: Labor Department Inspector General Anthony D'Esposito says investigators are probing visa use for alleged human trafficking schemes. He tells Maria Bartiromo of Fox Business they're looking at the use of H-1B visas that allow skilled foreign people to work in the U.S. and perm visas, the first step toward a green card.
4: We've already started to issue dozens of subpoenas. We are going to make sure that we track down every lead.
3: D'Esposito says it's not just hiring factory workers, but medical facilities and doctor's offices.
4: Much of the visa and the human trafficking that we see when it comes to this foreign labor is tied to cartels, is tied to transnational gangs.
3: Jenny Cosola, Fox News.
17: People who live near the building in Manhattan that buckled yesterday morning have been allowed to return to their homes. Crews work through the night to shore up the building, which is being converted from office space to luxury apartments. The cause of the structural issues remains under investigation. The renovation project is billed as the largest office to residential conversion in the city's history. I'm Lisa Lacerra. This is Fox News.
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5: Good Wednesday morning from 21 Alive. I'm meteorologist Liz Braden with your forecast. Another warm day in store today. We're mostly sunny and dry with a high of 87 degrees. Tonight we stay clear with a low of 67, making it up to 88 tomorrow, but dodging some scattered thunderstorms at times for your Thursday. I'm meteorologist Liz Braden from 21 Alive on WoWo 92.3 FM and 1190 AM.
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1: Yesterday was a big night for progressives. 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
7: Good afternoon and welcome to the Sean Hannity Show. I am Texas Governor Greg Abbott, your guest host today. You can find me on X at GregAbbott_TX and also at GovHotWheels_TX. That Governor Hot Wheels, you know, that's something Sean Hannity talked about a lot on this radio show as well as on TV, where Jasmine Crockett, the congresswoman from Texas, in a speech in Los Angeles, called me Governor Hot Wheels. And you know what? I thought, I like that so much, I'm gonna own that. And it's my handle on X, as well as I got T-shirts, we got hats, we got bumper stickers of Governor Hot Wheels, and we are going to use that call signal all the way to Election Day. Listen, some of you may have a question later on in the course of the show. I want you to know that our call-in number is 1-800-941-SEAN. That's 1-800-941-7326. Listen, if you folks are like me, you are still amazed by the magnificent celebration of our 250th birthday. We all knew that President Trump would do it bigger, bolder, and better. But even Trump exceeded expectations. The massive ships, the air shows, the patriotic displays. It makes me proud to be an American. No country can match our spirit, our military, our exceptionalism. It is still stunning that 13 separate colonies could come together and set a course that would become the most powerful country in the history of the world. But listen to this. Equally stunning is that while our American patriotism was on full display, there is also a growing undercurrent in our country of creeping socialism, a socialistic brand of governance that would make our founders roll over in their graves. They did not declare dependence on government. They didn't declare that more taxes were the solution to all problems. They did not declare that more government was needed. Instead, they declared independence. They declare that every American will have the freedom to chart their own course, unhindered by an oversized and oppressive government. And they wrapped that freedom under the blanket of the rule of law. The signers of the Declaration of Independence would be shocked that the inheritors of the freedom they fought for are now pushing a socialistic agenda on the United States of America. The hard push by the Democrats to elect socialists has been well documented by Sean Hannity. From Bernie to AOC to Mondami to his acolytes in New York City. Now, socialists are winning in Colorado and on ballots across the country. Let me be clear. The advance of socialism won't stop in New York, Colorado, or California. It will threaten cities and states across the country. We even see it in Democrat candidates in Texas, some of whom identify themselves as socialists. Others don't adopt the name, but embrace the policies. Like James Tallarico. Tallarico, as well as a lot of Democrats. Cisgender Jimmy Tallarico has voted for higher taxes, boys and girls sports, open borders, gender mutilization of children. And get this, Jimmy Tallarico is for lab-grown meat. That means he wants meat grown in laboratories in a state that ranks number one in America for the cattle industry. Jimmy Tallarico also supports defunding the police. Sanctuary City policies and Green New Deal policies in the energy state of Texas. Tallarico voted against voter ID laws and stricter election laws, all of which I signed. He also voted against keeping men out of girls' bathrooms. How insane is that? And like other Democrat socialists, Tallarico wants to eliminate customs and immigration enforcement, eliminate prisons. You know what Tallarico is preaching, it may work in California or New York, but in Texas, Tallarico is toast. Tallarico, like a lot of Texas Democrats, has consistently voted to raise taxes. Raising taxes is a key pillar of the socialist agenda. You know, Democrats say that they want to make life more affordable, but they also say they want to give things away for free and raise taxes to pay for it. They either don't know or they don't want you to know that tax hikes and Democrat regulations are leading the unaffordability crisis that we are facing in America today. Look at just a few examples. On average, a gallon of gas costs $2 less in Texas than in California. That's the cost of California taxes and regulations. A gallon of milk costs about $1 less in Texas than California. A dozen of eggs cost about 30% less in Texas than California. Why? Because of cage-free range regulations in California. A loaf of bread costs about 25% less in Texas than California. And listen, the list goes on. On average, these everyday expenses cost about 25% more in California than in Texas. Why? That is what Democrat socialist policies do. They jack up the cost of living. In Texas, we charted a conservative path to protect against Democrat socialist policies. We constitutionally banned income taxes, wealth taxes, capital gains taxes, financial transactions taxes. And despite all of these taxes that we have banned, Texas had the biggest budget surplus in America. So what did we do with that surplus? We plowed it into property tax cuts. We increased the value of your home that is exempt from school district property taxes from $15,000 to $140,000. And in our next legislative session, we will eliminate the school district property tax on homesteads and slash property tax appraisals. These are just some of the reasons why Texas is number one for the most new jobs. What we've done in Texas is to build a firewall from the chaos of insane Democrat policies. Neither Jimmy Tallarico nor any Democrat on the ticket will burn down that firewall. In Texas, we believe in law and order. We banned cities from defunding the police. We stopped violent protesters from ransacking our campuses. To safeguard our state, we banned foreign adversaries from buying land in Texas. I designated the Muslim Brotherhood and CARE as foreign terrorist organizations and banned Muslim-only events in Texas. We shut down that Epic City compound that tried to create a Muslim-only community. And when Epic City tried to rebrand itself as The Meadow, we shut that down also. Texas is the only state in American history to build our own border wall, put up buoys, and deploy the National Guard to stop illegal immigration into our state. In Texas, we safeguard elections, and we will save America with the toughest voter ID laws and have only U.S. citizens vote in our elections. The list goes on, but I can guarantee you this. We're going to keep Texas safe. And no one can talk about that more and better than our next guest, the one and only Tom Homan, coming up right after this.
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2: Fox News, I'm John Saucier. U.S. Central Command says they are resuming strikes now in Iran after both sides traded fire last night. The White House accuses Iran of targeting ships transiting the Strait of Hormuz. Well, during remarks in Milwaukee about the Trump administration's fraud crackdown, Vice President J.D. Vance was asked about the current status of the Iran conflict.
3: They were good. They were well behaved for about a week, but then they started shooting at ships. So the deal is very simple. If they shoot at ships, we're going to knock the hell out of them, and it's that simple, and that's the basic way it's going to work.
2: On Truth Social, President Trump writes, this is in retribution for yesterday's bombing of ships by Iran. If it happens again, it will get much worse. The president's on his way back from the NATO summit in Ankara, Turkey. White House Deputy Press Secretary Abigail Jackson on Fox says the president is going to stand up for American interests.
4: The president is never going to hesitate to give some tough love to our allies when needed. He won't back down to make sure our allies meet their spending commitments.
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6: Good Wednesday morning from 21 Alive. I'm meteorologist Liz Braden with your forecast. Another warm day in store today. We're mostly sunny and dry with a high of 87 degrees. Tonight, we stay clear with a low of 67, making it up to 88 tomorrow, but dodging some scattered thunderstorms at times for your Thursday. I'm meteorologist Liz Braden from 21 Alive on WoWo 92.3 FM and 1190 AM.
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4: All right, this comes from Justice Alito, who brought this up during the arguments. This is his separate dissent. He said the court's interpretation also has national security implications. Suppose that a person's only connection to this country is that he was born here to a mother who was present just long enough to give birth and then quickly returned to her native country. Suppose that country is a strategic adversary or enemy of the United States. Suppose the child never visited the United States while growing up and was inculcated with hatred of this country. According to this court now, that person is a citizen of the United States.
9: So that was Shannon Bream with Fox News talking about what Justice Alito wrote in the birthright citizenship case before the United States Supreme Court. Listen, there were so many consequential Supreme Court decisions that were handed down just in the past few weeks. That was one of them. There was another one that came out that affects Texas as well as a whole lot of other states. And that was the Supreme Court decision saying that states were well within their authority to ban boys and girls sports. Listen, this is just common sense. And of course, it should have been upheld by the United States Supreme Court. But it really is amazing when you think about it, about how the leftists talk about boys and girls sports. They can't even identify what a boy is or what a girl is. And so what we take solace in is knowing that the law that I signed in the state of Texas banning boys and girls sports, that's now the law of the land of the state of Texas. But there's something else that's now the law of the land that is very problematic. And that was that decision that Shannon Bream was talking about the birthright citizenship case. And the point Shannon Bream made is that basically the United States Supreme Court dropped a massive national security issue into the lap of America. And joining with us right now to talk about that is the great senator from the great state of Texas, Ted Cruz. Ted, welcome.
10: Governor, great to be with you. Thanks for having me.
9: So what is the way that Congress or the country is going to be able to deal with the Supreme Court decision that basically is going to allow anybody from China to come to the United States, have a baby here, have that child be a U.S. citizen who could also go back and be a member of the Communist Party? How is Congress going to be able to tackle this head on?
10: Well, it's a terrible decision from the Supreme Court. The Supreme Court struck down President Trump's executive order on birthright citizenship. It was a 5-4 decision. It was a very frustrating decision. I think the court got it wrong. I wrote an amicus brief, a friend of the court brief for myself and a number of other members of Congress urging the Supreme Court to uphold President Trump's order. But unfortunately, that only garnered 4 votes at the court and not 5. So what is the state of the law? Let me break it into 2 pieces. Number one is a policy matter. Number 2 is a legal matter. As a policy matter, birthright citizenship makes no sense. It is a foolish policy. The idea that illegal immigrants, simply if they cross over to this country and have a child, that child automatically becomes a U.S. citizen, that is a policy that predictably encourages and incentivizes illegal immigration. We need to change that policy. It also has the really bizarre and perverse incentive for something that you just referenced there, Governor, called birth tourism, where you see pregnant women in their 8th and 9th month of pregnancy come to the

0: the left, which sadly is virtually the entirety of elected Democrats today, who can't figure out what is a woman. They can't figure out the basic differences between boys and girls. In this case, plaintiffs sued West Virginia and Idaho and argued that protecting women's sports, protecting girls' sports was unconstitutional. 6-3, the Supreme Court rejected that argument. It said that the court, that states have the power to protect girls' sports and women's sports. The court concluded, number one, the Constitution does not prohibit it. Nothing in the 14th Amendment's Equal Protection Clause prohibits protecting girls' sports and women's sports. That's a great and really important ruling. It secondly concluded, nothing in the federal civil rights laws in Title IX prohibit protecting girls' sports and women's sports. That's a really important ruling as well. What the court did not address is the wackadoodle blue states like California that have passed laws or that have governors like Gavin Newsom who want girls to have to compete against boys, who want women to have to compete against men. It is wildly unfair, and the court said nothing about those states.
1: Well, that's very, very, very helpful, but also very troubling. We sounds like we still have some more work to get done. Well, listen, let me ask you about one last question that would be as familiar with as anybody else in the country, and that is a race for the United States Senate in the state of Texas. As one contextual background point, the Democrat candidate, Jimmy Tallarico, he's in favor of boys and girls sports. He's in favor of sex change surgeries for minors. Do you think that Jimmy Tallarico really has a chance to win the race for the United States Senate in the state of Texas?
0: So, look, unfortunately, I do think he has a chance. I think this is a real race. I think it's going to be close. I think we're going to win. I think we're going to keep Texas red. But the polling right now shows this as a 1 or 2 point race. And Tallarico, on the record, the guy is radical. He is extreme. He has said things like God is non-binary. He said there's 6 different genders. He has run his campaign as a vegan campaign because meat is destroying the world. You know, as you know well, Governor, in Texas, we like our damn barbecue. The guy is against oil and gas. This is a guy who has been repeatedly in favor of boys and girls sports, men and women's sports. He's also in favor of sterilizing and mutilating children to transform surgically boys into girls and vice versa. That's just wrong. That's child abuse. And yet he is emphatically in favor of that. He has discussed something as loopy as saying he thinks it is an urgent priority that we provide abortions to people who are transgender.
1: That's just crazy.
0: Nutty. That's just nutty. That's where he is. So why do I think this is a real race? Number one, because this guy is also charming. He is affable. He sounds like a preacher. And I worry about the voters who may not be paying close attention to the issues, who just turn on the TV and say, oh, he seems like a nice young man. And the Republican nominee, Ken Paxton, you and I both know him very well. Ken is a friend. Ken succeeded you as attorney general. I think Ken on the merits has had a very strong conservative record as a state attorney general. I'm supporting Ken. I think he's going to win. But it's going to be a real fight, and there have been a bunch of attack ads run against Paxton. And so, look, I would urge folks, we need to make sure, number one, that folks contribute money to this race, but number two, that we show up and vote, because if conservatives and even just ordinary common-sense Texans stay home, God forbid we could wake up the day after Election Day and discover suddenly that this Tallarico extreme leftist has just been elected in Texas. That would be a disaster.
1: Well, you articulated the campaign strategy well. I personally think Tallarico is going to be very beatable once Texans get to know who he really is. And I think that you outline the pathway to make sure that we keep Texas red after this next election. Well, listen, Senator, I know you're very, very busy. I cannot thank you enough for coming on the Sean Hannity Show. God bless you, and God bless you for everything you're doing for the great state of Texas and for the United States of America. We're going to take a real quick break.
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1: Hi, this is Texas Governor Greg Abbott in for Sean Hannity, and we just had a great conversation with the great United States Senator from the state of Texas, Ted Cruz, talking about James Tallarico and his race for the United States Senate in Texas. And I thought there would be nobody better to talk about that than our very own Texas Senator, Ted Cruz. And we talked about, you know, whether or not James Tallarico can really get elected. And I gotta tell you, when people really see the craziness of what James Tallarico has voted for, there's no way the guy can get elected. Texans are not in favor of boys and girls sports like Jimmy Tallarico is. We call him Six Gender Jimmy. And Six Gender Jimmy, listen, he's for higher taxes. He's for gender mutilation of children and lab-grown meat. There's no way a guy like that can win in Texas. But I got to tell you, I want you to know that we have another guest coming up here shortly. A guest that does have a connection with Texas, but very importantly to this show, he's going to be a first-time caller to the Sean Hannity show. This is going to be a person you're going to want to hear from, so stay tuned. For now, just
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15: Round two, strikes against Iran. I'm Lee Silicera, Fox News. They began more than 2 hours ago after an attack yesterday by Iran on civilian ships.
16: Now, earlier today, President Trump was less than subtle, hinting that airstrikes would take place tonight in Iran. And this after another round of strikes against commercial shipping in the Strait of Hormuz. The president indicated that he had just lost his patience with his Iranian counterparts.
15: Fox's Mike Tobin in Tel Aviv. President Trump posting on Truth Social that this is in retribution for those attacks, and he wrote, if it happens again, it will get much worse. The president now on his way back to Washington in the new Air Force One, which he boarded in the UK after taking one of the older jets to the NATO summit in Turkey. On the sidelines of that summit, the president met with Ukraine's leader Volodymyr Zelensky, where he granted Ukraine permission to manufacture defense systems he's been asking for.
17: We're going to give a license to you to make Patriots. That's pretty cool, right? Yeah. Larry. This way you can't complain that we're not giving them enough. I say, make them yourself.
15: President Trump also said he believes a deal to end the Russia-Ukraine war is on the horizon. A battle over evidence in a preliminary hearing for Tyler Robinson, the man accused of killing Charlie Kirk. Lawyers are trying to block parts of a video interview of Lance Twiggs, Robinson's ex-boyfriend, from being admitted at trial.
18: Right now, the judge and lawyers are still arguing over how much of this video should be played because this evidence goes to the heart of the prosecution case and comes from Tyler Robinson himself via statements he made to Twiggs. Earlier today, the judge said he would allow parts of this interview of Twiggs talking to law enforcement on April 20th of this year, and so now we are just waiting for that to start.
15: Fox's Claudia Cowan in Provo, Utah. Robinson is charged with aggravated murder. He has not yet entered a plea. 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
15: Vice President J.D. Vance outlines the Trump administration's anti-fraud push in a speech in Wisconsin.
21: Fighting fraudsters and protecting taxpayer dollars, the theme of Vice President J.D. Vance's stop in Milwaukee, telling supporters that President Trump takes seriously a sacred promise.
22: That it exists between the government of the United States and its citizens. That when you pay your tax dollars, it goes to the people who need it, not to the fraudsters, which is why we're throwing those fraudsters in prison. It's exactly where they belong.
21: The vice president highlighting fraud in healthcare programs in Wisconsin and efforts to stop it. He was last in the state in February promoting the administration's economic agenda and tax policy. The president was also in the battleground state last month. Jeff Manasso, Fox News.
15: Former Wisconsin Judge Hannah Duncan must pay a $5,000 fine, but has been spared prison time after she obstructed an ICE arrest of a Mexican migrant by escorting him through her jury room. Duncan was convicted of felony obstruction in December. She resigned her judgeship in January. A social media site wants you to make better videos.
23: X, formerly Twitter, has long battled many of its higher profile creator accounts' use of stealing and reusing videos first posted by others. In the social media rat race, this amounts to lost revenues for the striving, yet-to-be-established creator. Now, X's iOS app allows users to make instant reaction videos to content posted by others by allowing the the user to record themselves addressing audiences with the original video playing behind them. This feature is soon to come to X's Android app. Still not available, however, is a way for X users to report another account for stealing their original material.
15: Fox's Evan Brown. Wall Street, the Dow lost 576. The Nasdaq added 51. The S&P minus 21. I'm Lee Silasara. This is Fox News.
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2: Good Wednesday morning from 21 Alive. I'm meteorologist Liz Braden with your forecast. Another warm day in store today. We're mostly sunny and dry with a high of 87 degrees. Tonight we stay clear with a low of 67, making it up to 88 tomorrow, but dodging some scattered thunderstorms at times for your Thursday. I'm meteorologist Liz Braden from 21 Alive on WoWo 92.3 FM and 1190 AM.
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3: Fox News. I'm Carmen Roberts. The ceasefire is over. The fighting resumes. The U.S. launched another round of strikes on Iran Wednesday night after President Trump pointed to recent Iranian attacks on commercial ships.
4: CENTCOM then confirmed it had conducted additional strikes against Iran to, quote, further degrade their ability to threaten the freedom of navigation in the Strait of Hormuz.
3: Fox's Jessica Rosenthal. These were the second U.S. strikes in just 24 hours. A federal judge orders President Trump to pay author E. Jean Carroll the $5.8 million owed from the convictions of sexually abusing her in 1996 and later defaming her.
5: Lawyers for President Trump say he can't pay E. Jean Carroll the $5 million civil judgment she was awarded because proceedings are still pending before the Supreme Court. The president is asking the court for a rehearing. Last month, the court declined to hear his appeal.
3: Fox's Tanya J. Powers. 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
7: Good Wednesday morning from 21 Alive. I'm meteorologist Liz Braden with your forecast. Another warm day in store today. We're mostly sunny and dry with a high of 87 degrees. Tonight we stay clear with a low of 67, making it up to 88 tomorrow, but dodging some scattered thunderstorms at times for your Thursday. I'm meteorologist Liz Braden from 21 Alive on WoWo 92.3 FM and 1190 AM.
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15: Hi, welcome back to the Sean Hannity Show. I am Texas Governor Greg Abbott, your guest host today. And I'm pleased to welcome our next guest, and that is Josh Holmes with the Ruthless Podcast. Ruthless is a remarkable podcast. If I can say this, because I've never been on Sean's podcast, but I have been on Ruthless, and the Ruthless Podcast is my favorite podcast. I had a great time with these guys in person at the Republican Party convention in Milwaukee. You know, one thing, Josh, that I enjoyed visiting with you guys about, and I'm talking about Josh Holmes with Ruthless. I enjoyed visiting with you guys about politics, obviously, at the Republican Party convention, but also sports. And I'm going to put you on the spot, however, no commitment needed right now. But, you know, in Texas, we got college football coming up sometime here pretty soon. And we got what's going to be the biggest game of the second week of the college football season when Ohio State comes and plays in Texas. And if you guys are free, you should come on down to Austin, Texas, and do your podcast from the Texas Governor's Mansion. And then we can go out and watch some outstanding college football. But that will be for another day. Josh, tell me what you guys have been up to.
16: I don't think I've ever received a more welcomed invitation to a radio show than that, Governor. That's unequivocal. Yes, details to follow. By the way, hats off to Sean for getting a substitute of the governor of Texas. My goodness gracious, it's an honor to talk to you.
15: Well, great to visit with you again. And, you know, one thing that Sean talks about a lot, you guys talk about a lot, and so do I, especially with James Tallarico running for office in Texas. You know, one thing we're seeing across the country is this growing rise in socialism, especially in the Democratic Party this election cycle. And what I have a hard time trying to figure out is, where is this coming from? Because to me, when you look at the policies they're trying to advance, you know, it could work in New York City. It could work in some place like California. But how in the world are these socialists, including Jimmy Tallarico in the state of Texas, how do they expect to win elections on these radical socialistic policies?
16: Well, I mean, it's a really good point. And the way I have broken this down is that there's been a huge vacuum of Democratic leadership for quite some time, basically since Barack Obama was president. And if you think about Democratic primary voters in particular, they haven't cast a meaningful ballot for president of the United States in a primary since 2008 and that Barack Obama. I mean, you look at 2016, that basically with superdelegates and everything else, had to make Hillary Clinton their nominee. In 2020, they rigged a system where everybody had to endorse Joe Biden, despite the fact that he lost the two first primaries in order for him to get the nomination. And then, of course, in 2024, when Joe shows the world that he can't do the job, they don't have a single meaningful vote there either. They put in the vice president, Kamala Harris. And we all see how that worked out. So there's a whole bunch of pent-up aggression in the progressive left about not being able to determine the direction of their party. And what has happened is you break into two categories. One category is what I call the Abigail Spanberger routine, who's now governor.
15: What a disaster.
16: An absolute disaster. But her routine is that she convinces everybody that she's just a regular old mom who's just out there working with Republicans and Democrats in the best interest of everybody, right up until the point where you get elected, and then you turn around and do the Mamdani agenda, right? They have to trick you. They have to lie to you because you can't win a state like Virginia unless you just...
15: But don't you think people see through that, though?

0: 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This is, again, Governor Greg Abbott for sitting in for the Sean Hannity Show. And you can find me at Texas Governor Greg Abbott at Greg Abbott underscore TX.
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0: This is Texas Governor Greg Abbott, and I am your guest host today for the Sean Hannity Show. And one thing I've been following is the World Cup, as much on social media as watching the games on TV. And, you know, the World Cup has garnered extraordinary acclaim for the United States. Our fellow Americans are pumped up about our own country, but visitors from other countries are beside themselves about how great America is. Have you guys seen or heard those stories on social media about a gas station and a convenience store called Bucky's? People that have no knowledge about it whatsoever, they are desperately wanting to go to a Bucky's. Well, I got some good news for you. Our next guest is the CEO and the founder of Bucky's. He is Arch Beaver Applin III. Bucky's is a legend, and today we're going to talk with the man behind the legend. Beaver, thank you for joining us.
11: Yes, sir. How are you, Governor Abbott?
0: Doing well. Great to visit with you again. So help us understand, especially for those who have heard about Bucky's but have never actually been there, what exactly is a Bucky's store, and how has the world phenomenon during the World Cup affected your business?
11: Well, you know, we call them travel centers. They started out, I guess, some people call them convenience stores because we sell the typical convenience store items, but much more than that, much bigger array of choices, inventory, food. Not uncommon to have 120 fueling positions, be on a 20, 25-acre site. The stores we're building now, 74,000, 75,000 square feet. So some people refer to it as a convenience store on steroids. So they're pretty big if you haven't been to one. They're typically on interstates scattered around the United States. And something I quite honestly didn't see coming when travelers started coming to the U.S. For the World Cup, they had never seen anything like it. And it actually went viral and stirred up quite a bit of fun and quite a bit of excitement. People coming to their many things in America, the first they'd ever seen, but Bucky's being one of them. It was a big hit with the soccer fans.
0: So if you had to name one or two things, what are the biggest magnets that attract people there, or what are one or two things that people are most excited about after visiting a Bucky's?
11: You know, Governor, I just think they've never seen anything like it where they come from. It's the retail is basic, kind of a different world, and so they just were in awe of the sheer size and scale. But when they got inside, some of the product offerings we have, most have not had good old fashioned Texas barbecue that we kind of take for granted sometimes. They loved the barbecue. They loved, you know, we have quite a sweet section. We make our own homemade fudge, and probably the most popular thing is a product that we call Beaver Nuggets. And so they kind of went crazy for the brisket and Beaver Nuggets.
0: Well, I call Bucky's the Disneyland of gas stations. And it is a wild ride where people have a lot of fun. And I don't know if you're in the business of sharing your secrets or anything like that, but if you could share any secrets, why is it that you've taken some gas stations and been so successful? What is your secret there?
11: You know, Governor, sometimes the secrets are just simple and right there in front of you. I believe we've just kind of spent four decades just putting one foot in front of the other, blocking and tackling, trying to exceed our customers' expectations on every level, and continue to do that. We're not gliding by on our laurels. We're pushing the envelope every day on trying to provide the best experience. And over enough time of putting that together, it's just kind of taking traction and taking hold. I mean, I think people really appreciate when they come shop the clean environment, well lit, friendly, safe, great product selection. And I think they just appreciate the product that we offer.
0: Well, they do. And I got to tell you, the cleanest restrooms in the entire world. We'll give it up for Beaver Applin, the founder and CEO of the great location, Bucky's. We'll be right back.

0: You know, I was just reading an article, and it was a list of market downturns for the U.S. economy. Now, it got me thinking. Markets crash, things go up, things go down. It doesn't seem to be a matter of if or when, right? I mean, the Depression, 1929, the Recession, 1937, the flash crash, 1962, oil crisis in the 70s, Black Monday, 1987, dot-com bubble, 2008 crisis. You see where I'm going with this. 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